0: Absolutely pathetic. All right, what else, Ed?
1: They're so afraid. Well, that was my point. It just, you know, we're going to need the, I agree with you, the Republicans and the conservatives, we're going to do our part. But, boy, we are going to need some help from some of these Democrats.
0: Let me also tell you this. The Republican primary, I think you're going to see a pretty significant competition there. Of course, J.D. wants to be president. I don't know if Marco does or not, quite frankly. Be nice if he did, but we want a robust primary. I do. You never know. Ted Cruz looks like he might be interested. Maybe Ron DeSantis is interested. Maybe Youngkin's interested. I don't doubt that Haley might want to jump in. I'm not saying I oppose or support all these people. I'm just saying that'll be healthy. Because this whole nationalism, populism crap, I have absolutely no support for this. I like good old constitutional conservatism. And I think the vast majority of MAGA, which is Tea Party, I think they agree. So we'll see. There's only one Donald Trump. There's only going to be one Donald Trump. And he's quite a remarkable individual. All right, Ed. Thank you, my friend. Len, Mineral Wheels, Texas, Sirius XM Satellite. Go right ahead, please.
2: Thank you, sir, for taking my call. It's an honor to speak to you.
0: Likewise.
2: And thank you, sir. I got out of the military 44 years ago, and I believe one of the questions, and when you go to buy a firearm, is have you ever been a member of the Communist Party? And I'm pretty sure that disqualifies you from both of the the prior comments. Shouldn't it?
0: Is that still a question? I don't remember. We have a ton of firearms. It's been a while since I bought one. It used to be a question if you wanted to work in the civil service in the government. Who the hell knows? Probably now you're required to have spent some time in there. Thank you, my brother, for your service. We salute our armed forces, police officers, firefighters, emergency personnel, ICE, our truckers, the men and women in Israel, the men and women in Ukraine, you're kicking some ass, the men and women in Persia. We'll see.
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8: When we talk about how much exercise someone should get, current guidelines call for about 150 minutes of moderate intensity exercise or 75 minutes of vigorous intensity exercise every week. New study out of the UK makes a strong case for vigorous exercise if and when you can do it. Now, researchers determined that even little bursts of vigorous exercise can significantly reduce someone's risk of 8 different diseases: dementia, type 2 diabetes, fatty liver disease, chronic respiratory disease, chronic kidney disease, immune-mediated inflammatory diseases, major cardiovascular events, and atrial fibrillation. We're not talking about complicated training programs here. Just work with what you can into your everyday life. If you are breathless and unable to speak in complete sentences, then you've hit the mark. I'm Dr. Sanjay Gupta, helping you live a better life.
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0: defund the police. That's not going to happen. That's not going to happen. We see them all the time. They said they're social Democrats. Doesn't it sound pretty? They're actually communists, but we'll get into that a little bit later. They're not going to win. They're not going to win anything. They got some very unattractive candidates, I have to say. During my first term, it was a privilege to sign the bill.
1: You know, I love when he talks. They're very unattractive. What other president would say that? I think he's funny. I don't care what anybody says. All right. Look, the president makes the point about law enforcement. Of course, going to be on board with that and everything else. But he's right about something I think that's a little subtler here. And that is, these DSA members are not democratic socialists. Understand that that's a locution they came up with to hide their intentions and true identity here. And I'm going to name check somebody that I think is very much at fault, which is Barack Obama. That's when I really felt the big shift began. 1/6 of the American economy going into Obamacare was supposed to change and rectify the affordability issue relative to medical care. And yet today, as we come into the midterms, what do we keep hearing about? Affordability is the big issue. Housing and medical care. Well, hello, is it 2010 already? I thought the ACA was supposed to fix that. Obviously, it did not. And he also had two terrorists, Bill Ayers and Bernadine Dorn, at his library opening. Shameful. That's who he really was. We'll be right back with Ross Kaminsky, my friend from the Rockies. Stay put.
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7: Tribute to a former president. I'm Lisa LaSera, Fox News. President Trump was in North Dakota this afternoon to open the

0: presidential center of a predecessor he has said he admires.
1: President Trump helped to open the Theodore Roosevelt Presidential Library in Medora, North Dakota. The president says honoring TR is appropriate the week America celebrates its 250th birthday.
2: His chest swelled with American optimism, confidence, enthusiasm, pride. His heart beat with an unyielding sense of America's destiny.
1: The newest presidential museum opens to visitors Saturday, coinciding with July 4th celebrations. Roosevelt, a New York native, credited his rise to the presidency on his time living in North Dakota.
0: Fox's Jared Halpern in Washington. After his tour of the library, the president delivered remarks at the dedication ceremony, touching on control of the Panama Canal, saying the U.S. should not have turned it back over to Panama.
2: All they did is make tremendous amounts of money for years and years. How stupid was that? And now China is trying to take over the Panama Canal, and we're not going to let that happen.
0: China and Panama have denied that China controls the canal. President Roosevelt was the force behind the construction of the Panama Canal. Heat warnings in effect from the Midwest to the Northeast and Washington, D.C. is expected to be over 100 at least through Friday.
3: We're going to add about 6 to 7 more degrees to our heat indices by not just tomorrow, but especially on Friday, as temperatures and feels like temperatures soar to about 112 degrees.
0: Fox Weather's Michael Estime in Washington. New York City has opened hundreds of cooling centers. Extreme heat is the number one weather-related killer in the U.S. America is listening to Fox News.
4: Here's your LEX 18 storm tracker forecast. Looking at the upper 70s throughout the evening hours, as we'll see another clear and hot and humid evening before we're waking up back into the 70s in your Thursday morning and the 90s returning into the afternoon. Extreme heat warning continues through Friday, as those feels like temperatures will be near the triple digits. 96 on your Thursday, 93 Friday, with, of course, feels like temperatures near about 100 and 90s for the 4th of July with maybe a spot shower. I'm meteorologist Patrick Herring on Lexington's News Traffic and Weather Station, 97.3 WVLK.
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12: 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Sure, you might call him a little quirky, but that's exactly what makes him so perfect. 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

0: are the Guy Benson Show. All of you, enjoy the 4th. I won't have the chance to wish that for you again. So be safe that day. And just remember, 250th birthday of the greatest nation in human history. Don't forget it. I'm Paul Moore.
1: And now I have a really bad Uber rating, so I want to text him and be like, can you please change it? I'm sorry. I just wasn't supposed to be in Staten Island.
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9: North American trade deal from the first Trump term won't be renewed. I'm Sue Guzman, Fox News. And the U.S. Trade Representative says the U.S.-Mexico-Canada trade agreement is not going to see a new form.
10: A Trump administration official confirming that the U.S. will not renew the USMCA and instead make individual agreements with both Mexico and then Canada that would last 10 years in length on this. Now, the USMCA, they had to send a letter today saying that they wanted to extend or keep going with the USMCA. That letter is not going to be sent from the United States, and that triggers the sunset clause for USMCA. Now, sunsetting USMCA doesn't happen immediately. This is an agreement that's in place until 2036, but now we know the agreement will not go after 2036.
9: Fox's Edward Lawrence at the White House. A former CIA director is suing the Trump administration over a Justice Department probe.
11: Former CIA director John Brennan is suing the Trump administration, demanding records from an investigation into him are preserved. In the lawsuit, Brennan says the records are essential for him to defend himself in the event he is indicted. The suit suggests Brennan will argue a vindictive prosecution. It is unusual for courts to be asked to order records be preserved before a criminal case is charged. President Trump has called for investigations into Brennan, accusing the former CIA director of lying about the origins of the investigation.

0: football and been involved in other projects and met other people. And the same thing with her. If you combine those lists, it makes sense that 1,000, it could be 1,000, right? It's funny because people are looking for glimpses of anything that are going by, and one of the things that got people buzzing was a worker pushing a stack of boxes marked lobster meat, and then there was a truck that delivered a massive tree branch. I don't know. It makes people curious, that's for sure. Thanks so much to the Minnesota 2, Jason and Daniel, for their excellent work, always scrambling to make all of this happen, and all of you for listening to this hour of the show. Go USA!
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6: Breaking in the new Air Force One. I'm Ted Lindner, Fox News. President Trump hitting the road, rails, and sky to dedicate the Theodore Roosevelt Presidential Library, making a stop in North Dakota. Fox's David Spunt with the details.
7: He's a very special man, and that's why I'm here.
8: The current commander-in-chief heaping praise on one of his presidential predecessors.
7: We dedicate a living monument to a legend, a statesman, a soldier, frontiersman, and a true American hero.
8: After landing on the new Air Force One in North Dakota, Trump arrived by train before touring the new Theodore Roosevelt Library in Medora, a town of less than 200 people. Inside the museum, Trump signed the reauthorization to a 2020 law that pumps money into aging infrastructure in American national parks. Roosevelt helped lay the groundwork for the modern-day park system.
6: That's Fox's David Spunt. The U.S. Trade Representative says the U.S.-Mexico-Canada Trade Agreement, or USMCA, will not be renewed.
9: U.S. Trade Representative Jamison Greer says after virtual meetings with Canada and Mexico, the U.S. has declined to renew the USMCA in its current form. The pact remains in force, but it's now subject to annual reviews until it's either renewed for a new term or terminated. A few weeks ago, the president had said from the Oval Office,
7: I don't know that I'm going to renew it because, to be honest with you, the United States does much better. Hey, we don't need anything that Canada has. We don't need anything that Mexico has, but they need everything that we have.
9: The president said trade deficits with these countries are unacceptable. Greer says the U.S. will meet with Mexico the week of July 20th to continue negotiating. Jessica Rosenthal, Fox News.
6: Former CIA Director John Brennan suing the Trump administration, demanding a court order that would require officials to preserve records from investigations that he says are targeting him. Brennan says he's being prosecuted for vindictive reasons. 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
10: Here's your LEX 18 storm tracker forecast. Looking at the upper 70s throughout the evening hours, as we'll see another clear and hot and humid evening before we're waking up back into the 70s in your Thursday morning and the 90s returning into the afternoon. Extreme heat warning continues through Friday as those feels-like temperatures will be near the triple digits. 96 on your Thursday, 93 Friday with, of course, feels-like temperatures near about 100 and 90s for the 4th of July with maybe a spot shower. I'm meteorologist Patrick Herring on Lexington's news, traffic, and weather station, 97.3 WVLK.
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0: booked for a red card after review, meaning the U.S. was down to 10 men for the rest of the game. But it didn't seem to matter as they got a cushion in the 82nd minute.
1: Tillman!
0: That's how it sounded on Fox. The U.S. take it 2-0 to move on to the next round, but will now be without their top striker, Balogun, for the next game.
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2: President Trump is vowing to give a long speech on the 4th of July in Washington despite the heat. Yesterday, he went to North Dakota, visiting the new Teddy Roosevelt Presidential Library, calling him a true American hero.
15: It's amazing how he came about, a whole different set of lives, he said. So it's been really very inspiring. They've done a fantastic job with the museum.
2: To get there and back, the president took his first flight on the new Air Force One that'll be one day on display at his library.
16: President Trump boarded a retrofitted Boeing 747 given to the U.S. by the government of Qatar for the first time en route to Bismarck, North Dakota.
17: I'm excited about the first flight. It's something nobody's ever seen anything like it.
16: Air Force personnel spent 10 months making necessary upgrades to the jet that is painted in a new scheme, white with a red stripe and a dark blue belly.
17: They made it appropriate for a president. That means the security and all of the different bells and whistles.
16: The aircraft is only serving as Air Force One temporarily until Boeing delivers a new fleet of presidential aircraft, likely in 2028. In Washington, Jared Halpern, Fox News.
2: More people may be buying bug spray to keep mosquitoes away because of
18: West Nile virus. It's now been reported in 23 states, and federal health officials say that's the most in 10 years. The Centers for Disease Control and Prevention saying they have confirmed 48 cases this year so far, 38 of them severe. The majority of the cases have been reported in Arizona. Four people have died in Maricopa County.
2: Fox's John Saucier. We'll get a key update to the economy this morning. Expected to show less hiring last month than in May. The June unemployment rate expected to remain 4.3%. That report could move the stock market on the last trading day of the week ahead of the numbers. Futures are mixed. Up slightly for the Dow, which dropped slightly yesterday. Down for the NASDAQ, which also went down yesterday. I'm Dave Anthony. This is Fox News.
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1: An extreme heat warning remains in effect Thursday into Friday. Highs in the mid-90s, near record levels Thursday. Friday, low 90s with a few afternoon showers and storms. The heat index anywhere from 100 to 110 both days. By Saturday, highs around 90 or Independence Day forecast. Isolated showers and storms, otherwise quiet and just still really warm. I'm meteorologist Tom Ackerman with your LEX 18 Storm Tracker forecast on Lexington's news traffic and weather station, 97.3 FM, WVLK.
2: 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As we check Lexington traffic from the Scheller Automotive Traffic Center, here's MJ.
3: No delays due to collisions. We do have a closure at Grimes Mill Road at McCall's Mill Road. That road is closed for road and bridge work. Detours are in place. I'm MJ, and that's your traffic.

0: Good stuff, man. Woo! Welcome to the, what is this? What the heck is this? Second day of July. I'm Jack Patty. 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How are you? How are you? How are you? Glad you were with us this morning. We're going to have a good day. Today is National I Forgot Day, or as I call it, I've forgotten. No, I'm just kidding. I call it Thursday. Thank you. What else? Oh, 2 days, of course, to Independence Day. Got some great patriotic stuff I'm looking forward to playing for you this morning. You'll like it. I believe you'll like it. And what else? Well, some stupid criminal story that we start here. This is Wisconsin. What? Wisconsin? Thought it was supposed to be Florida. Anyway, some weddings end with cake. This one ended with meatballs and mayhem. Let me explain. Police in Wisconsin say a wedding reception went off the rails after a groomsman was spotted eating meatballs with his bare hands. Oh, the horror. It is kind of gross. According to investigators, a guest told him to grab a plate instead. That led to an argument, then a punch, then a full-blown fight. And then some other guy got two people, and sounds like he was defending the meatball guy's honor. But here's where it gets even crazier. Could it get crazier? Yes, sir. Here's where it gets crazier. The bride reportedly chased the shooter down, grabbed his key fob, and stopped him from driving away. There you go. That's a keeper. And then the suspect took off on foot. Police say they're still looking for the man. So he got away. It's a good lesson. If someone double dips at your next gathering, maybe just let it go. You know what I mean? Just let it go. Just turn your head and don't start anything. That was the joke that I was trying to think of yesterday. Okay, I'm going to tell it later this morning. I was trying to think of, yesterday was National Joke Day, and I had remembered this old silly joke from a long time ago and told my wife, and she said, that's funny. My wife doesn't remember jokes, so I can get away with murder. I can get away with telling the same joke maybe a dozen times before she remembers it. I like that. Like that woman. So what else is new? Well, we got all this weather. We got a heat advisory, extreme heat advisory, today and tomorrow. Commonwealth continues to swelter as our summer heat wave stays locked in. Expect near record highs in the mid-90s today, heat index topping out in the 100 to 110 degree range. Shut my mouth. An extreme heat warning remains in effect until tomorrow evening. We're still hot and steamy today or tomorrow, and highs will be in the low 90s tomorrow, but watch for a few late-day showers and storms, a possibility. Independence Day looks quite hot and muggy as usual. The heat dome finally slides farthest east and starts to lose control early next week with more typical July weather inbound. Highs will be in the 80s and daily chance for scattered showers and storms. Thomas Burrell has been ruled competent to stand trial in the 2021 murders of Richmond business owner Christopher and Gracie Hager, moving a high-profile Central Kentucky case forward after legal proceedings for years. Burl is accused of shooting the couple outside apartments that they owned in August of 2021 using a stolen gun. He also was accused of setting fire to the building, which sparked an hours-long police standoff. So at least things are moving, even though they're moving slowly. Tensions ran high at a Fayette County courtroom Wednesday, yesterday, as Lexington man was sentenced to 25 years in prison for the death of his nine-year-old daughter. Can you imagine? Saeed Epps, 31, pleaded guilty in May to murder and domestic violence and the death of Skia Epps. Part of the plea deal, prosecutors agreed to dismiss a second charge in the indictment, persistent felony offender. The prosecutors are claiming the baby suffered severe brain trauma in July of 23 and died a week later. During a 2023 preliminary hearing, a detective testified that another child in the home told investigators he saw Epps slam the body of the child and drop her on her head. Even before the judge entered the courtroom, the child's mother, Markeisha Epps, struggled to hold herself together. Governor Andy Beshear visited multiple counties affected by flooding on Wednesday to get an in-person look at some of the damage as he seeks to receive federal assistance for the state. If assistance is approved, it will be 16th disaster in Kentucky that has received approval since Beshear has been governor. Beshear's visits to Cumberland and Madison counties included time to thank first responders. He said, "I don't think there is a finer group than our Kentucky local officials and responders for how they respond to these and the amount of lives that they save." Beshear went on to say, "I'm proud of them, and I know the Commonwealth is too." Valerian Balogun scored his third goal of the World Cup before being sent off with a red card in the second half of last night's game. And Malik Tillman converted on a free kick to give the 10-man United States squad a 2-0 win over Bosnia-Herzegovina. Is that close? Last night in advancing to the round of 16. I mean, this is a big dadgum deal. It really is. Tillman helped seal the deal when he scored on a free kick from just outside the box, the 82nd minute, at a shot off the hand of the goalkeeper. That gave the U.S. its second World Cup knockout round win. The Americans made it to the semifinals in the first tournament in 1930 by winning their group and won the round of 16 matchup against Mexico in 2002. That this is a big deal. Congratulations. USA. They're going to be facing Belgium in the next round in Seattle. I saw Monday and I saw Tuesday, so I'm not sure which is correct. We'll find out, though. Tonight, Spain versus Austria, or afternoon, actually, 3 p.m. Portugal versus Croatia at 7 p.m. and Switzerland versus Algeria at 11. All these times are Eastern. Tomorrow, Australia and Egypt at 2. Argentina versus Cape Verde at 5. And Colombia versus Ghana at 9:30. Saturday, it's Canada versus Morocco at 1. Paraguay versus France at 5. And on Sunday, Brazil versus Norway at 4. And Mexico versus England at 8. And the World Cup action, of course, we just covered that. Yeah, okay, I think that's kind of about all you need to know. Nah, you got more stuff you need to know, and we are going to be the ones to tell it to you first. But we're just happy to have you with us here this morning. Our time right now is 6:19 at 97.3 FM, WVLK, and 590 AM.
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0: Yeah, okay. I agree with him. Whatever he said, I agree with him. Yeah, boy. All right, I hope I can get this. There we go. Now we're in business. Minions. Minions and Monsters opens today. Opened yesterday, actually. The third Minions prequel takes place in 1920. As the Minions become silent movie stars, make their own monster movie after Hollywood rejects them, and then have to save the world from real monsters that they've unleashed. I can take the Minions in little bits and pieces. I don't know if I could sit through an entire movie. Yeah, I guess if you've got kids, those are the sacrifices, right? That's one of them anyway. The next time President Trump dances to YMCA, it'll hit a little differently. Victor Willis, the co-founder and lead singer of the Village People, passed away on Tuesday, one day before his 75th birthday. His wife said he suffered from, quote, a short but aggressive illness. Victor was the cop slash naval officer in the band. Willis left the Village People a few times over the years, and there were legal battles, but he returned to the fold in 2017. Trump called Willis, quote, a great and happy guy who loved that I used to do his song YMCA at my rallies. Victor and the group was there for us right from the beginning. That's a quote from the president. That's not entirely true, of course. In 2020, he actually asked Trump not to use his music, but a few months later, he recanted. And in 2025, he and the rest of the Village People performed at Trump's inauguration. Just for your information, Victor was married to Felicia Rashad from 1978 to 82. She would go on to play Claire Huxtable on The Cosby Show. I don't think I knew that. Did I know that? You see that crazy couple that got engaged on the top of the Empire State Building? Boy, they're crazy. Man and woman scaled the antenna on top of the Empire State Building yesterday, 1,400 feet in the air, hoisted a flag that said, "When the power of love beats the love of power, the world knows peace." And then they got engaged, and then they got arrested. Later identified as Russian climbers, who were featured in the 2024 Netflix documentary Skywalkers, A Love Story. They're famous for embarking on dangerous climbs with little to no safety equipment. They were charged with felony burglary, reckless endangerment, criminal mischief, and other offenses. No word how they got to the antenna because it isn't open to the public, obviously. Proposal took place about 1,300 feet above the streets of New York City. Holy moly. Well, how about this? Taylor and Travis set to do the I Do tomorrow at Madison Square Garden. And I know you want to know everything there is to know about it, and we're going to tell you. But you got to just kind of hang in there with us, okay? In the meantime, let's see. Let's get a check of Lexington traffic. The Scheller Automotive Traffic Center. Once again, here's MJ.
9: No delays due to collisions. We do have a closure at Grimes Mill Road at McCall's Mill Road. That road is closed for road and bridge work. Detours are in place. I'm MJ, and that's your traffic.
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0: Question of the weekend. 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
22: The U.S. Navy announced that a crew member from an MH-60S Seahawk helicopter is missing after an emergency water landing in the Arabian Sea. U.S. Naval Forces Central Command posted to X, saying there is no indication the emergency was caused by hostile action. Three of the helicopter's four crew members have been recovered and are in stable condition.
21: Fox's Trey Yanks in Tel Aviv. At Soccer's World Cup, Team USA defeats Bosnia-Herzegovina 2-0. Flo Balogun scored the first goal, but later picked up a controversial red card, meaning he will miss the next game against Belgium.
23: We had to dig deep for that one. Obviously, I felt we put on such a good performance and didn't deserve the red card. I mean, I didn't see it, but it's unfortunate.
21: Team USA star Christian Pulisic on Fox. 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
0: An extreme heat warning remains in effect Thursday into Friday. Highs in the mid-90s, near record levels Thursday. Friday, low 90s with a few afternoon showers and storms. The heat index anywhere from 100 to 110 both days. By Saturday, highs around 90 or Independence Day forecast. Isolated showers and storms, otherwise quiet and just still really warm. I'm meteorologist Tom Ackerman with your LEX 18 Storm Tracker forecast on Lexington's News Traffic and Weather Station, 97.3 FM, WVLK.
24: Well, it's pretty clear, actually. Fair skies out there. 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Yeah, that's the joke, sir or ma'am. That's the joke. I'll share it later. Anyway, 73 at your official weather station. You got to listen to the whole show. 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Here's MJ.
9: No delays due to collisions. We do have a closure at Grimes Mill Road at McCall's Mill Road. That road is closed for bridge work. Detours are in place. I'm MJ, and that's your traffic.
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0: America's 250th birthday, of course, coming up a day after tomorrow. Get it in red, white, and blue spirit. We've got a long list of patriotic songs. These aren't country songs. These are just songs. We've been featuring country songs this week, but I like this a little bit better just because of the variety here. But that's a good one. That's a good American song right there from Tom Petty and the Heartbreakers. American Girl is the name of that tune. You'll probably hear a lot of Bruce Springsteen's Born in the USA, but it's not as patriotic as you think. He actually wrote it about the negative effects of the Vietnam War. How about them apples? Today is National I Forgot Day. I forgot. Isn't it Steve Martin that said we could get out of so much trouble if we just remembered two words? I forgot. Anyway, 2 days to Independence Day. And here's some stuff I want to share with you. Today is Made in the USA Day. Made in the USA Day and World UFO Day. But you didn't remember, that's okay, because it is I Forgot Day. So we're all good. The Onion launched its parody website of InfoWars today. And Chinese pet sharing platform is allowing anyone to rent their dogs out for an hourly fee. Rent your dog out. Here he is. Have fun. See you in an hour. Give me $50. Whatever. A card shop in Oregon had to suspend its weekly Yu-Gi-Oh! Tournament because too many people were smelly. You get those Yu-Gi-Oh! People, man. They don't take showers. You know what I mean? Last year, a record 25 million young adults under the age of 35 were still living with their parents. That's kind of ridiculous, isn't it? 25 million at age 35. Down in the basement. Dutch airline unveiled a bunch of brand new luxury seats, but no one is allowed to sit in them yet. Doesn't say why. The Wild American Pilsner from Best Day Brewing was named the number one non-alcoholic beer in North America. Now, why would you drink non-alcoholic beer? Because you like the taste of beer. Yeah. States that have legalized sports betting have seen a spike in gambling disorders. Not a surprise there. A man thought he had brain cancer. Turned out he had worms instead. Is his name Kennedy by any chance? RFK Jr., maybe? It got hot at a Swiss yodeling festival. How hot was it? Well, thank you for asking. It was so hot that the performers sang in fountains. I guess while standing up in fountains. The Freedom 250 website gave the ladies of the revolution a glow up by making them all hotter. I guess taking liberties. I don't know. Couple of viral videos you might want to look at. Have you ever seen Kalamazoo Speedway's Night of Destruction? Nor have I, but they say it's worth looking at. And please don't forget these important words. When you're celebrating this 4th of July, put it in reverse, Terry. Okay, you'll have to look that one up. Put it in reverse, Terry. Come on. Well, when it comes to fireworks, the best plan is to leave the explosives to the professionals. You know what I mean? You know what I'm saying? Just let the professionals handle it. But since some people can't celebrate the 4th of July without blowing stuff up. Some people just can't. Here are a few things to keep in mind to make sure you have a safe holiday weekend. I know you're sick of hearing this. I know. Just bear with me for a second. Don't let your kids handle fireworks, and obviously don't do anything illegal. Remember the word to the wise in Lexington is if it blows up or goes up, it's illegal. Which covers a lot of stuff. I guess sparklers are right. but they're even dangerous. Keep in mind that young kids can hurt themselves even with things like sparklers. Number two, keep a big bucket of water, garden hose handy in case there's an issue. And if a firework doesn't go off, never, never try to pick it up or relight it. Light fireworks one at a time and then move quickly away. Also, don't hold them in your hand unless the instructions specify that you do that for some reason. Never use fireworks under the influence of alcohol or drugs because you ain't thinking straight, pal. Mm-hmm. And finally, don't get cocky. According to the latest data, only 15% of people were killed by fireworks in 2025. But around 13,000 people were injured. Yeah, 35% of those injuries were to the hands or fingers. 22% were injuries to the head, face, or ears, and 38% involved injuries involving burns. So just, I mean, we've got the greatest fireworks show in town. It's right in the middle of downtown, and it goes off about 10 o'clock on Saturday night and lasts for a long time, and it's absolutely free. So keep your eyesight, keep your eyes, keep your fingers, and let somebody else risk their life and limb. No, these people who set these things off, they are professionals. So there you go.
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9: A Better Life with Dr. Sanjay Gupta.
10: When you need your body to perform, but some of your muscles are having trouble, other muscles can sometimes help compensate. This is a great thing short term, but long term, it can lead to serious and even chronic aches and pains. So if you've got nagging stiffness or irritation somewhere, don't push through it. Try to figure out why it's happening and how you can correct it. Strength and conditioning specialist Dana Santis says, performing exercises at a deliberate tempo makes it easier to notice when the wrong muscles are taking over, and also gives the intended muscles a chance to engage before that compensation kicks in. Dana suggests that starting with primary movement patterns such as squatting, hinging, pushing, pulling, rotating, and core can help make compensation easiest to identify and to address. I'm Dr. Sanjay Gupta, helping you live a better life.
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0: Look out there, man. Woo! Beautiful sunrise. Gorgeous, but it's going to be hot. Oh, my goodness. Extreme heat. They're calling it an extreme heat warning today and tomorrow. Let me give you this forecast. Sunny and hot today, 94 for the high. The heat index going to feel like 103. If you have to work outside, take frequent breaks, and please stay hydrated. Tonight, clear and 75. Tomorrow, 20% chance of showers and thunderstorms after 2, a high of 94, 101 heat index. For Independence Day itself, a slight chance of showers between 8 a.m. and 11 a.m., and then a slight chance of showers and thunderstorms after 11 a.m. too. I don't know why they word it that way. Mostly sunny with a high of 92, and heat index doesn't give it. But the chance of rain for Independence Day is just 20%. Sunday, 40% chance of showers, thunderstorms, and 93. Monday, 30% chance and 90. And Tuesday, a 30% chance of rain, otherwise mostly sunny, and 89. Then it's going to start to taper out, go down, be more moderate, be more, you know, where it should be, like in the 80s. That's my understanding anyway. Here's who got lined up for you. Emily Wilhoit will be here about 7:20 with an official, I don't know how official it is, but with a sports report, complete sports report. James Mason, our Kentucky Tech NATO at 7:40. And Tanya J. Powers in the 8 o'clock hour. Bo, of course, at 8:20. And then at 8:40, Tanya J. Powers. And Tanya J.'s story is about the World UFO Day. That ought to be fun. World UFO Day. Is that today? I guess it is. We'll probably talk a little bit about the World Cup, too, and the fact that USA won last night. And they go on to play either Monday or Tuesday. I'm not sure which. You can play Belgium in Seattle. Belgium in Seattle. And let's see. Nick McManus, 9 o'clock. Of course, Nick is our friend who is in the U.S. Coast Guard Auxiliary. He flies for them up and down different areas of waterways. And he'll be here to tell about being really, really careful and safe out on the water. And they're going to be out there looking for you. You can get a ticket. People that, you know, it's really strange. We talked about this before, but people that would never get drunk and get behind the wheel of a car don't have any problem doing it in a boat. They don't have any problem letting their 7-year-old, captain the boat. It's just crazy. So anyway, Nick at nine. And then check my key. What's it worth? He'll tell you. If you have an item that you are curious about, and you can listen at 9:30, you can go ahead now and send us a photograph of that item. The problem with doing it too early is sometimes I have trouble finding them when I have to back up my gizmo over here. Hope I didn't talk over your head there. You know, I'm pretty much into all that technological stuff, and sometimes I drop words that people don't understand. 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Here is MJ.
13: No delays due to collisions. We do have a closure at Grimes Mill Road at McCall's Mill Road. That road is closed for bridge work. Detours are in place. I'm MJ, and that's your traffic.
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0: 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And here's what we have coming up. I'm going to be off the air tomorrow, but Emily is going to be doing the show, and she'll be great. So be sure and join Emily as she does her work solo and doesn't have to put up with me tomorrow. She'll be here 6 to 10. And then tomorrow at noon, join us for Fox News specials as we take a look at the most impactful moments in American history, the Bubba. Look at the visionaries and defining moments that shaped our nation. And Kelsey Grammer takes you behind the battle lines of the American Revolution. That sounds interesting to me. Saturday morning, of course, Brother Dave is here, Dave Kessling. And he'll update the city's 4th of July activities. And Bo Spicer will be on from 8 to 10 with gardening talk and landscaping advice and giving you all the answers to all the questions that you have regarding anything that grows. Bo absolutely knows. So happy America 250 joining us this weekend on 97.3 FM and 590 AM WVLK. And, of course, streaming on all your smart devices everywhere. Yeah, that sounds like fun. I don't think he's backed out. He was trying to back out, but we were talking, I guess, yesterday or day before about who Emily might want to get on the show 9 to 10 tomorrow morning. I suggested her husband, who is a chef at Giuseppe's, which is, in my opinion, one of the best restaurants in town, knows his stuff, and I thought it would be fun if she interviewed her husband. Turns out she's done it before, I think in another setting, but he said he'd do it. Now, he was kind of backpedaling yesterday. But we got a few texts saying, don't let him out of it. Don't let him out of it. So we'll see what we will see. Anyway, we're looking forward to hopefully a safe weekend. Our question of the day is, a lot of American history has been seen on TV. Which event has impacted you most? At this point, 71%. Have said 9/11, of course.
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0: A lot of American history has been seen on TV. Which event impacted you the most? That's our question of the weekend. 71% of you at this point say 9/11. And then next is 15% say the JFK assassination. Yeah, if you were around, you sure remember that. And the moon landing got 4%, and Watergate got 4%, and the Challenger explosion got 1%, and something else got 1%. But that's going to stay up, so we'll have the final results for you on Monday morning.
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3: A search at sea in the Middle East. I'm Dave Anthony, Fox News, for a missing American after a helicopter went down.
4: The MH-60S Seahawk helicopter made an emergency landing at sea yesterday. The U.S. military says there's no indication the crash was caused by enemy action, but the cause is still under investigation. Navy assets are searching for the missing crewman. Three others on board were hurt, but are in a stable condition.
3: Fox's Jonathan Savage, this after another round of indirect talks between the U.S. and Iran.
5: Mediators in Qatar announced that positive progress was made in those technical talks on Wednesday in Doha aimed at advancing the memorandum of understanding. Already the Iranians are starting to admit that some nuclear inspections will take place, and ultimately some of the money for sanctions relief will be used to purchase goods for the Iranian people.
3: That's Fox's Trey Yingston, Tel Aviv. While people gather in Israel marking 1,000 days since the Hamas terror attack October 7th, 2023, that killed more than 1,000 Israelis and triggered the deadly destructive war in Gaza.
6: We demand an official commission of inquiry by the Israeli government.
3: Russia hit Ukraine with another bombardment.

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2: Well, despite triple-digit heat forecast for the 4th of July, President Trump says he'll deliver a long speech celebrating America 250 in Washington, and he said that while in North Dakota, where he honored one of his predecessors.
3: One of the first visitors to the Theodore Roosevelt Presidential Library was President Trump.
4: Great place. He was a great man, and it's a great place.
3: President Trump traveled to Medora, North Dakota, a few days before the museum's public opening to honor a president he says embodies the American spirit.
4: His chest swelled with American optimism, confidence, enthusiasm, pride. His heart beat with an unyielding sense of America's destiny.
3: The trip was also President Trump's first aboard the new Air Force One, a $400 million Boeing 747 gifted to the U.S. by Qatar and retrofitted by the Pentagon. In Washington, Jared Halpern, Fox News.
2: Well, the president may not like this. Another court ruling on mail-in voting, which he wants Congress to restrict after the Supreme Court decision this week allowed states to keep counting ballots postmarked by Election Day that arrive after.
5: The U.S. Postal Service proposed a rule last month requiring states to provide lists of eligible mail-in ballot voters to the federal government and provide envelopes identified with unique barcodes for each voter. Federal Judge Emmett Sullivan in D.C. is preemptively blocking any changes to ballot delivery, ruling it would violate a settlement with the NAACP 4 years ago during the COVID-19 pandemic to expedite election mail. Another D.C. judge in May had declined to block President Trump's executive order restricting mail-in voting, calling challenges premature since nothing had actually changed yet. A federal judge in Massachusetts, though, last week blocked the order altogether, ruling the president likely exceeded his authority by directing changes to how states administer federal elections. Chris Foster, Fox News.
2: We'll get the June jobs report next hour, expected to show less hiring than in May, and the unemployment rate predicted to remain 4.3% ahead of the numbers. Stock futures are mixed on Wall Street. I'm Dave Anthony, and this is Fox News.
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14: An extreme heat warning remains in effect Thursday into Friday. Highs in the mid-90s, near record levels Thursday. Friday, low 90s with a few afternoon showers and storms. The heat index anywhere from 100 to 110 both days. By Saturday, highs around 90 or Independence Day forecast. Isolated showers and storms, otherwise quiet and just still really warm. I'm meteorologist Tom Ackerman with your LEX 18 Storm Tracker forecast on Lexington's news traffic and weather station, 97.3 FM, WVLK.
15: Right now, it is 73 under...

0: very beautiful sunny skies, but it's going to be hot. That's right, 73 degrees in Lexington. Now let's check traffic. From the Scheller Automotive Traffic Center, here is MJ.
1: No delays to report at this time. Traffic is light. The only thing we've really got happening is that closure at Cherry Bark Drive between Southland Drive and Rosemont Garden. That road is still closed through traffic for major utility work. I'm MJ, and that's your traffic.

0: Yeah, they do a lot of surfing in Manhattan. Big hit for the Beach Boys. Maybe their first, was it? Maybe. Yeah, Surfing USA had to make the 250th birthday list of songs that represent the red, white, and blue spirit of America. Having fun with those this morning. 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And thank you for being with us this morning. Coming up, we have Emily Wilhoit, and she will be giving us the latest in sports. USA, USA, USA all the way. Yeah, we won last night. Too late for me, but I am happy. They're going to play again. I have to ask her. I've heard Monday and Tuesday, and I don't know which was. It's going to play Belgium and Seattle. That's the next game anyway. And we'll talk about that. And then later in the hour, we've got our Kentucky Technado, who always has great information for us. Coming up this morning between 9 and 10, we're going to be talking about boating safety. It's a big weekend on Kentucky's lakes and streams and rivers and et cetera. And our friend Nick McManus from the Coast Guard Auxiliary will be here to talk about it. And he'll be up. He may be up in the sky. He's a pilot, and he flies for them, keeping an eye on you. You know what I mean? Yeah. Chuck McKee will tell you what it's worth at 9:30. We've got a bunch of stuff coming up, and we're glad you're sharing part of your morning with us. Let's start with some good news. How about that? 29-year-old software engineer named Warren Shen, S-H-E-N, recently diagnosed with leukemia, and since then he's inspired more than 8,000 people to join the Stem Cell Donor Registry. He started posting on TikTok to raise awareness about the difficulty many patients face when searching for matching donors. And more than 5,000 of the new registrants are from Asian American communities. This helps address a shortage in donor databases. So his efforts have produced 8,000 to join the Stem Cell Donor Registry. That's fantastic. The Tri-Delta sorority has reached an amazing milestone, raising a total of $125 million for St. Jude Children's Research Hospital. Can't think of a better place to put your money. Since partnering with St. Jude in 1999, Tri-Delta members have organized thousands of events to support children battling cancer. From pancake breakfast to fun runs, and good for them. The donations help fund treatment, housing, and meals for families so that patients at St. Jude never receive a bill for their care. The sorority also supports the Tri-Delta Place housing facility for families arriving for treatment. I would think sort of like Ronald McDonald, maybe. And then finally, the Lego Foundation donating $97 million to help the International Rescue Committee expand early childhood learning programs for more than 5 million children. Wow. The five-year initiative will bring play-based learning and early education services to children across parts of Africa and the Middle East. Officials say the goal is to help vulnerable children develop the skills that they're going to need to thrive and survive. Well, you can't do any better than that. I don't know how you would. Time right now is 7:13 at 97.3 FM WVLK. Now, we are under an extreme heat warning today and again tomorrow. And here is the forecast. It's going to be sunny and hot with a high of 94 with a heat index of 103 for tonight. Mostly clear, low of about 75. Tomorrow, 20% chance of showers and storms, a high of 94 with a heat index of 101 tomorrow. Independence Day, they say a slight chance of a shower. Doesn't sound like anything to worry about. 20%, 92 for the high. Sunday, a 40% chance of rain, 93. And then Monday and Tuesday and Wednesday, all three looking for thunderstorms, and we're up in the upper 80s to low 90s during that time period. But as of today and tomorrow, what they're calling an extreme heat warning. That just means stay out of it if you can. Check on your neighbors if you think there's a possibility they don't have air conditioning. And Emily's here. I'm still a little bit shocked at what our buddy Mr. Savage over in London told us yesterday. Europe as a nation, mm-hmm. as a continent or whatever, 9% of people have air conditioning at homes. 9%.
1: It's in the 13,000 deaths?
0: Yeah, 13,000 deaths. I know.
1: So it's just be serious careful. Business.
0: Very serious. All right, so from that to this, finally remember the joke I was trying to remember yesterday.
1: Okay.
0: Yesterday was National Joke Day.
1: Right.
0: And I couldn't think of it.
1: Okay, got it.
0: And you've probably heard it.
1: All right.
0: It's old enough to vote.
1: 18 years.
0: Yeah, man's starving, man, and he goes in this fasting restaurant. He's starving. Just can't stand it. He's so hungry. And he stops by this place that's way too fancy for the way he's dressed, and the maitre d' said, sir, you can't come in here without a tie. And the guy said, oh, please, I'm starving. They said, I'm sorry, we got rules. So the guy goes back to his truck. You know he doesn't have a tie out there, but he's just looking through anything that might pass as a tie. And the only thing he can find is a set of jumper cables. So he ties it around his neck, comes in and says, how about this? And the maitre d' looked at him and he said, all right, but don't you come in here trying to start anything. I'd say I'm here till Friday, but I'm not. You're here till Friday.
1: I'm here till Friday.
0: Yeah.
1: And I can't tell a joke to save my life. But I love a good one.
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0: We got a new sponsor today, Miss Emily.
1: Okay, we'll take it.
0: Got to meet the nice folks from Refurb Kings. It's a cool place, man. It's over on New Circle Road. The actual address is 1066 East New Circle Road. I know most people will put that in their GPS and get right to it. I don't work that way.
1: No, not so.
0: I got to say, what's it close to?
1: Right.
0: New Circle Road is a great big long road.
1: It is.
0: Well, Refurb Kings is kind of sort of across the street from Sam's Club. on New Circle Road. You know where the next, you know, there's Paul Miller Ford, and then there's some stuff, and then Sam's Club. Opposite side of the street in a little place called Gilson Plaza. It's a little strip center that's been there for years.
1: Years and years. Know it well, actually.
0: Do you? Okay.
1: Yeah, we're customers.
0: So you know about it. Okay. What they do is a whole bunch of stuff. They custom build and repair gaming computers, iPhones, computers, smartphones, tablets, iPads, laptops. You get the idea. And most repairs they can even do the same day.
1: They're good.
0: Not all, but mostly they can. And they also pay cash right on the spot for used iPhones, computers, smartphones, tablets, and more. And you can bring your devices in. They're happy to give you a free quote. It's a real laid back. It's a real pretty store. But it's the people there are very knowledgeable, but it's, you know, it's not chaotic. It's just a real nice place to go in.
1: Low stress. No pressure.
0: No pressure. Of course not. And you know what they say, you break it, we fix it. Boy, I need people like that in my life. How about you?
1: Perfect phraseology.
0: Yeah. So free layaway is also available. Call them for information. Again, the name of the company is Refurb Kings. You're going to hear us talk a lot about them in the days to come. 859-233-0754. 859-233-0754. Refurb Kings. Are you ready, ma'am?
1: Let's roll. Mitch Barnhart's historic 24-year tenure as Kentucky Athletics Director officially concluding as of yesterday. The AD leaves a legacy including 6 national championships across 3 programs, 63 regular season and tournament conferences, championships, and many commendations for his performance, including a high-ranking 9th place finish in the Director's Cup. Barnhart sharing his appreciation and gratitude towards UK athletics and fans on X June 30th. Several UK programs thanked him for his dedication and support in return. AD Jay Batt has not yet set an official start date due to ongoing contract transition details at Michigan State, according to the Herald Leader, UK President Eli Capiluto, providing leadership in the interim. The United States, England, and Belgium dramatically securing their spots in the FIFA World Cup 2026 round of 16 following a wild night of 32 knockout matches. The final spots for the round of 16 will be decided tonight as the round of 32 concludes with Spain versus Austria this afternoon at 3 p.m. in Los Angeles, Portugal versus Croatia at 7, and Switzerland versus Algeria at 11, all games broadcast in standard Eastern time on Fox and Telemundo. The inclusion of teams of Team USA, as well as England and Mexico, sparking a ticket resale frenzy on FIFA's official resale platform. The minimum reported price, $3,300. Sports media abuzz with optimistic reports coming from head coach Mark Pope this week for upcoming seasons or the season. Many outlets encouraged by his sincere and measured assessment, leaving much of the negativity of last season behind. Pope joining college basketball insider John Rothstein on Inside College Basketball Now, breaking down roster updates, addressing the schedule, and recapping summer practices. Among the expected enthusiastic reports on how that's going from high-profile players, Pope had praise for the whole team, including returning sophomore and fan favorite Trent Noah, saying his energy never wavers. He is one of those players who brings the same level of passion and drive, whether it's the first minute of the game or the last. And that's your sports report on 97.3 FM WVLK.
0: Mitch Barnhart, yep. Another man that sat on my lap.
1: Among the few, yeah. But privileged,
0: yeah.
1: Right?
0: Yeah. Got to know the whole story to understand that,
1: yes,
0: don't
1: sir.
0: Yeah. He's been a good leader, I tell you. We're going to miss him. We are going to miss him.
1: Been a long road. I think he's deserving of some retirement relaxation.
0: I hope he has a good one. Question of the weekend, a lot of American history has played out on TV. Which events have had the biggest impact on you? I will tell you this because I checked it this morning. Number one on the list, 9/11.
1: Of course.
0: With 70, as of early this morning, 70-something percent, 71%. Then the JFK assassination for us old-timers. That's 15%. Followed by the moon landing.
1: Trippy, wasn't it?
0: Yeah.
1: You probably have.
0: I watched it. Yep. 4%. 4% said Watergate, which surprises me. Only 1% said the Challenger explosion. That was a biggie.
1: Oh, gosh.
0: And then something else, the answer of 1%. And I can tell you what something else may have been, because one thing in my mind that made a big impression on me, because of the age that I was, I guess I was, when Kennedy was killed, it was in 63. I was born in 52. So I was 11 years old and very impressionable. And what really impressed me besides the assassination was seeing Jack Ruby kill Lee Harvey Oswald live on TV.
1: I know. And you don't get those many live moments on TV because there wasn't as much TV.
0: Oh, no. You never got anything live.
1: Rare.
0: And that was out of the blue. You just see this guy. I can remember like it was yesterday. And it played out like a movie. I mean, it's like he didn't really do that, did he?
1: Shocked.
0: And yeah.
1: Yeah. Wow. That was crazy times.
0: I know you're interested in the Tay-Tay Travis nuptials.
1: Saga. Yeah, sure. Why not?
0: Madison Square Garden tomorrow. Wouldn't it be funny if they didn't?
1: It's in psych.
0: Yeah. Source revealed the wedding schedule. Tonight will be the rehearsal dinner with 100 guests at the arena's theater, 6 to 10:30 Eastern. I guess my invitation didn't make it.
1: Mine neither.
0: Yeah.
1: Yeah, lost in the end.
0: Yeah. Then tomorrow, the MSG doors, that's Madison Square Garden, doors will open at 3 p.m. for the over 1,000 guests. Or a cocktail hour beginning at 4.
1: Ooh.
0: I wonder if it's an open bar.
1: It better
0: one
1: be.
0: One would think, right? They're charging you, man. They're gouging you on those drinks really? There, man. And it's on the sixth floor concourse. Ceremony starts at 5:30 on the arena floor.
1: Okay.
0: Reception's going to begin at 6:30 and will end at 2 a.m.
1: Wow, that's a party.
0: That's a party.
1: That is a party.
0: With an open bar.
1: Well, good night, Maxine. That would be great fun to go to.
0: Somebody will get hit.
1: I'm a friend of Tay-Tay's.
0: Yeah, really?
1: Of course I am.
0: Yeah, I'm a good friend.
1: Let's wedding crash that one.
0: So we got more information that we'll share with you just a little later on, because we got all the information about Travis and Tay-Tay. And this is the place to find it right here. Let's go to check. Lexington traffic from the Scheller Automotive Traffic Center. Here is MJJ.
10: No delays to report at this time. Traffic is light. The only thing we've really got happening is that closure at Cherry Bark Drive between Southland Drive and Rosemont Garden. That road is still closed to through traffic for major utility work. I'm MJ, and that's your traffic.
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0: I saw him on television.
1: You did.
0: Giving these very hints that you're hearing here, good stuff about how to save money on your energy bill when it's so hot, and draw your shades. And
1: where was it?
0: It was on 18.
1: Okay.
0: Yeah. In fact, earlier this morning.
1: Oh, nice.
0: If I'm not mistaken.
1: We're going to need that.
0: Maybe it was last night. Anyway, food and ingredients were spotted being delivered to the arena to Madison Square Garden for the Tay-Tay-Tay. They were boxes of lobster meat, blackened chicken. I guess it said it on the thing, blackened chicken.
1: Mm-hmm.
0: Packaged chicken. I'd like to have some packaged chicken, please. Boneless, skinless chicken breasts and chicken legs. So lots of chicken.
1: Heavy chicken for days.
0: Heavy on the chicken.
1: Heavy chicken.
0: And it was previously reported that Tay-Tay was going to have stations serving food from our favorite restaurants in New York. That may have just gone by the wayside. New York City ramped up their homeless outreach surrounding the MSG Arena, but it's apparently not going to clear the area for the wedding. They're preparing for expected high temperatures, and the homeless will be right there.
22: U.S. and Tehran wrapping up indirect talks in Qatar yesterday on a positive note.
23: Mediators in Qatar announced that positive progress was made in those technical talks on Wednesday in Doha aimed at advancing the memorandum of understanding. Already the Iranians are starting to admit that some nuclear inspections will take place, and ultimately some of the money for sanctions relief will be used to purchase goods for the Iranian people.
22: Fox's Trey Hinks, Team USA, is moving on to the round of 16 after beating Bosnia and Herzegovina 2-0, despite playing a man down after Fuller and Balogun was handed a red card.
24: We had to dig deep for that one. Obviously, I felt we put on such a good performance and didn't deserve the red card. I mean, I didn't see it, but it's unfortunate.
22: That's our forward, Christian Pulisic. They'll play Monday at 8. 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
25: An extreme heat warning remains in effect Thursday into Friday. Highs in the mid-90s, near record levels Thursday. Friday, low 90s with a few afternoon showers and storms. The heat index anywhere from 100 to 110 both days. By Saturday, highs around 90 or Independence Day forecast. Isolated showers and storms, otherwise quiet and just still really warm. I'm meteorologist Tom Ackerman with your LEX 18 Storm Tracker forecast on Lexington's news traffic and weather station, 97.3 FM, WVLK.
0: Skies, have we gotten any warmer? Hang on. Yeah, 1 degree, 74 at your official weather station, 97.3 FM, WVLK, 590 AM. Yes, we check Lexington traffic From the Scheller Automotive Traffic Center, once again, here is MJ.
10: We have got an injury collision. That is Jefferson Street at Tower Plaza. A bicyclist is reportedly involved, so make sure to use extreme caution if you were in that area. I'm MJ, and that's your traffic.
3: WVLK salutes America on its 250th birthday. Democracy, messy since day one, but we're still here, and we're still free. Happy 250, America.

0: the music died.
1: Okay, let's get together now. All together.
2: All right.
1: All right.
0: So bye, Miss American Pie. From my baby to the lady and the lady was dying.
1: That's enough.
2: Them good old boys.
1: Them boys drinking whiskey and rye. They did die that day. That was, of course, the Big Bopper and
2: Richie
1: Valens and the whole plane full of people. And that's what that song was about. I had him on the air one day. It's been many, many years ago. He was coming to Kentucky, probably, in all honesty, probably. Michael Jonathan may have had him coming.
2: Okay.
1: But I got to interview him anyway. It's really interesting. Interesting guy. That's Don McLean. The cool thing about it is in the days that you played music and you needed a moment to take care of yourself personally,
2: mm-hmm.
1: if you know what I'm saying.
2: Yep, we all do.
1: That was a song that was the standard. It's 8.5 minutes long. You can go in there and take your time.
2: Afforded you all kinds of time.
1: When you do talk radio, you're lucky to get 3 minutes. of course, ours is way up.
2: Really couldn't be any further, actually.
1: Couldn't be any further, actually.
2: If it was out for the front door.
1: Ice cream lovers, this one's for you. The new survey found that during summer, the average person eats 11 scoops of ice cream a week. What are you kidding me? 11 scoops? That's just enough to make me mad. My dad always ate his ice cream out of what we call the Jethro Bowl.
2: Yeah,
1: remember Jethro's cereal bowl? Yep. Yeah. About half a gallon.
2: Yeah. Just eat out of the bottle.
1: I mean, exactly. If you're going to eat ice cream, hell, eat ice cream, man.
2: No, man up.
1: Yeah, here's our man, James Mason. Good morning, James.
3: Hey.
1: You like ice cream?
3: I love it, of course. And for a long time, my life, I was lactose intolant, and so I would just be like, okay, I'm gonna have ice cream a few times a year, and I'm like, I'm just gonna be sick.
1: Just gonna be sick. Yeah, okay.
3: Yeah,
1: I get it.
3: But then I had a appendectomy, and now I can eat ice cream. I can drink milk, no problem.
1: Is that something they anticipated happening, or is that
3: nope?
1: It's kind of like falling down in the well, and the eyes got crossed, and get kicked by whatever.
3: Exactly, yeah. <They went back. laughs>
1: What was it? Got kicked by a mule, and their eyes went back together.
2: The image of that.
1: Yeah. So your lactose intolerance went away.
3: It did. Yeah, it's like completely gone.
1: That's pretty nice.
3: And it's been almost 10 years now, and still hasn't come back.
1: What's that old line? After the surgery, will I be able to play still? Classical music, and the doctor says, yeah. And he says, good, because I don't do it now.
2: <Ba-dum-bums>.
1: Oh, man. What are you doing for the 4th of July?
3: I don't know. Nothing in particular.
1: None? Okay.
3: No.
1: Do fireworks or anything like that?
3: I like keeping my hands.
1: Yeah.
3: So, you know, it's like, yeah.
1: I'm
3: and
1: like
3: my, and, you know, yeah, facial smart. Hair, yeah. Like, yeah, it's like, oh,
1: mm-hmm.
3: Yeah.
1: And I like those eyebrows.
3: Yeah, exactly. Yeah, exactly. Yeah. I had a friend when I was a kid who had lost a finger from fire at work.
1: Mm.
3: And I'm like, you know, I think that's way too common.
1: Yep.
3: Well, I don't know anymore. It may not be. Maybe they're a lot safer.
1: No, I think they're not any safer. I think they may be more, even, you know, worse. Because they do more, you know. Of course, in Lexington, if it blows up or goes up, it's illegal. Mm-hmm. So we don't have a lot of fireworks that it doesn't stop people, obviously. And
3: right.
1: It's very, very hard for the police department to, you know, get to your house in time to see you do something stupid. But
3: yeah, right, yeah.
1: But anyway, go ahead. I'm sorry.
3: And my dad had PTSD bad from Vietnam, and so it never been a holiday that is like a good thing, because you know, to see your dad flinch and cringe and is like just try and get away,
1: yeah,
3: that would, you know,
1: yeah, that's awful
3: thing.
1: So he would be he what they used to call shell shocked.
3: Yeah.
1: Hearing loud noises like that brought it back to him. That's too bad. Too bad. I'm sorry to hear that. All right. So what about whatever is on your mind this morning?
3: Well, nothing good.
2: You mean it gets worse than dismemberment and losing eyebrows?
1: Right.
3: I mean, it depends on your point of view. If you're a humongous nerd like me, yes, possibly, you know.
1: Okay.
3: But, I mean, you have to be really, really bad off. But it's there's a word that is like, it's a really stupid word, but it describes what something is called buffer bloat. And buffer bloat is just a dumb word that they picked for whenever your internet connection has what's called latency problems, which is like when it lags, when it slows down. Now, some people will see this, like even if they've upgraded their internet speed, they're like, okay, I'm paying more money, I'm going to get a higher speed. And then they still see the occasional lag. And it's like whether they're watching on-demand TV or with sports, it happens quite a bit with live sports that you're streaming. Mm-hmm. That happens quite a bit, and it comes down to what's called latency. And this buffer bloat test that they have, it's waveform.com, and it has tools and buffer bloat tests. But if you just want to look that up, and I'll also put it up on Facebook, but that waveform.com buffer bloat test is really good. So if you see that happening, and you're at your computer, if you see it happening at home, you run that test, it will tell you whether or not your network, your internet at home is suffering from latency or buffer bloat, whatever you want to call it. And there, you know, you can get some routers which will fix that. And it's not a cheap fix because the technology that they use for it is called smart queue management. It's usually just SQM. And what that does is like the router itself will decide which connections, which little bits of information should go through as a priority. And so your router will decide, okay, this is all junk information and I'm going to block this for the time being and let the real stuff through. And so your router is using that smart queue management technology in order to make your connection seamless. Now those routers that do it, they're usually not the value ones, the budget ones. Anything you find that is a value router usually is not going to have this and is not going to help very much. If you may luck out and get one that helps quite a bit, but when you look around at ones like a good value router, normally, if you're not experienced, this is the TP-Link models. Those are good ones. Those are good value routers normally. But when you're talking about something like this, they'll advertise they have the SQM, but it's very bad. And so it's something you need to research if you're experiencing this. If you're mad because you're like, hey, I upgraded my internet, I should be getting faster speeds. Why am I still seeing this lag or this buffering happening or the choppy movements in live sports? Things like that, it may be your router. So it may be something you want to check out, but do your research because it's not a super cheap fix and you don't want to waste your money.
1: We're just so spoiled, aren't we? I mean.
3: Yeah, we are.
1: Yeah.
3: We definitely are. Yeah. Why can't I have everything I want all the time exactly as I want it? Yeah.
1: I saw a comedian one time. She said that her dad was the most impatient man she has ever seen. She says he stands in front of the microwave going, come on, come on. I don't have all minute. So how do people get a hold of you, sir?
3: On Facebook or Blue Sky, it's KYTECHNADO.
1: Hey, listen, you have a great weekend.
3: All right, you too.
1: Thank you, brother. Yeah, we're so spoiled.
2: Microwaves haven't been around that long either.
1: Yeah,
2: I mean, relatively.
1: Come on.
2: I don't have all minute.
1: I was going to start this thing a few minutes ago, and Jamie interrupted me. Jamie Clark over at Synergy Home, he's the expert. He really is quite an expert. And he was on with us just a few days ago talking about this extreme heat. We have an extreme heat warning. That is today and tomorrow. And that's because we're going to have heat indexes of maybe 110. So that's serious heat. And if you are without your air conditioning system, or if it's just not working, you know, properly, he can give you some tips. He even said the old timers used to put a sprinkler on their outdoor unit and it would work. It would lower the temperature. I also heard him, I think it was Jamie one time say, that sometimes you set your thermostat too low.
2: Oh.
1: And it makes your air conditioner run too much,
2: mm-hmm.
1: which ruins the efficiency. Sometimes setting that thermostat just a little bit higher will actually make your comfort better. And of course, you want to draw your drapes even during the daytime,
2: mm-hmm.
1: so that keep all the sun out that you can. I mean, common sense stuff. 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And joining us now is another Jamie, Jamie Campbell from Seaworth Superstore. Hey, Jamie.
4: Good morning.
1: Ready for the weekend?
4: I'm so ready, yes.
1: Big family get-together, I know.
4: You know it. Yes, sir.
1: What are you serving? Everybody bringing something, or?
4: I think we do a main entree. Like the people at the farm make a main entree, and then everybody else brings a side dish.
1: Nice.
4: I believe it's brisket, but he's smoking brisket.
1: Ooh, that sounds so good.
2: That's a 4th of July smell.
1: Yeah, brisket.
4: You smell it before you get there.
1: Oh, yeah. I love that.
4: What about you all? What are you guys doing?
1: What are you doing, Emily?
2: We're bringing the drinks. It's not very complex or, you know, not a lot of effort, but, I mean, people are thirsty.
1: Well, heck yeah.
2: Lots of thirsty people.
1: So the chef brings the drink.
2: Yes.
1: I know you know this, but for those of our listeners who maybe don't, is Emily's husband, Pat, is the chef at Giuseppe's.
4: Oh, delicious.
1: Yeah, he is going to be her guest tomorrow morning from 9 to 10. I'm going to be off tomorrow, and Emily's going to go solo, which she's done before. But
2: not with
1: your husband
2: no,
1: sitting across from you.
2: Interesting.
1: So from 9 to 10 tomorrow, if you get an opportunity, be listening, because it'll be all food all the time.
4: Love that.
2: Be an easy hour.
1: Unless you all get into music, which is another thing you have in common. So how about musical food?
2: Right?
1: Yeah.
2: Chips and beer?
1: Yeah.
2: Yeah.
1: So what's on your mind this morning? You got something for us other than that? What are you? We know what you're doing. I'm not doing anything. I've discovered that feed up and equal. What is it? The Jimmy Buffett. The last album is equal strain on all parts.
2: That's going.
1: Uh-huh. Yeah, that's the name of the song. Equal strain on all parts. So that's what I'll be doing. So let's talk about Seaworth. What you guys up to?
4: We have sinks, lots and lots of sinks. So think single bowl with or without a drain board, 3-compartment sinks with drain boards on each side, bar sinks, convenience store sinks, hand sinks with or without side splashes. I know this is super technical.
1: Yeah.
4: A wide range of faucets. We have so many options for faucets in stock. And then we also have pre-rinse units with an add-on faucet and gooseneck faucets as well. So if you're looking for a sink, we have 99% of those in stock and ready to take home.
1: That's great. Okay, and we'll tell you a little bit more about where, when, and all that. But I also want to share this with you. It just came in a few minutes ago from an alert listener. This is ice cream month.
2: Month, yeah.
1: And he says, do you remember poor man ice cream? Which I do not. Maybe
4: no,
1: you guys.
4: I don't either.
1: Poor man ice cream. Put your ingredients in a small coffee tin and seal it. Put that in a bigger coffee tin along with salt and ice, and then seal that tin. And then kids would roll that tin back and forth on the floor for about a half an hour, and voila! Homemade ice cream.
2: I'm going to try that, right?
1: Isn't that wild?
2: We'll report back next week.
1: Poor man's ice cream. Never heard of that. I love homemade ice cream.
2: Yeah, that's a staple at the Wilhoits, by the way. Shout out to Kathy Wilhoit.
1: Yeah.
2: Kathy Miller.
1: Okay. She makes the homemade ice cream.
2: She brings the homemade ice cream. It's correct, too. It's yummy.
1: It'll give you brain freeze quicker than the regular stuff. Have you noticed?
2: I hadn't noticed that.
4: No. Attention.
1: It's colder, I think.
2: Okay.
1: But you got to watch it. I hate brain freeze, don't you?
2: Oh, it's the worst.
1: Oh, you feel like you're going to die for about 8 seconds.
4: Exactly.
2: Everybody has brain freeze face.
1: And if
4: put your thumb on the top of your roof of your mouth, it helps to stop it faster.
1: You're exactly right. Put your tongue on the top, on the roof of your mouth.
2: Yes.
1: And it'll stop it just like that.
2: Yeah, that's confirmed by three people here.
1: And here's another one. You had a Charlie horse in the middle of the night.
2: Stand up. Stretch that muscle.
4: Really?
1: It will fix. I mean, it will cure it immediately.
2: Oh, good to know.
1: Yeah.
2: Don't need to suffer.
1: Put your feet on the floor and flatten your feet out as much as you can, and it goes away.
2: Getting all kinds of good tips today.
4: Yeah. I know if you drink pickle juice or my grandmother always says if you have a half a cup of tonic water daily, it helps her from getting Charlie horses.
1: Does it really?
2: Oh, the electrolytes. Yeah.
1: Electrolytes, huh?
2: Yeah, exactly. Smart lady.
1: Yeah, well, that's good. Good stuff. Okay, Seaworth is at 1403 Versailles Road, and you're going to be open regular hours today and tomorrow, or just today?
4: Both today and tomorrow, 8 to 5.
1: Okay, so you'll be there tomorrow. And phone number 859-269-5964. 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I hope you have a wonderful 4th of July.
4: Thank you. You as well.
1: Thank you. She's so much fun to talk to.
2: She's great. I look forward to it every week.
1: I do too. Refurb Kings. It's a new client. It's a new advertiser, and I love my advertisers. I don't want to talk about them for a couple of weeks. 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
1: Yeah, you're going to be here tomorrow by yourself, and you're going to have Pat between 9 and 10
2: mm-hmm.
1: talking about food.
2: Talking about himself.
1: Tell him he can bring some stuff in to eat if he wants to.
2: All right. Yeah, we can enjoy that on the air.
1: I'm not saying that he's going to do it. I'm just saying you can suggest it.
2: I will, and I shall.
1: We're going to get an update from Fox News. That is coming up at the top of the hour. But first, going to check the Lexington traffic from the Scheller Automotive Traffic Center. Once again, here is MJ.
6: No delays due to collisions. We do have traffic picking up, with some of your heavier traffic being Nicholasville Road at South Point Drive, also Leestown Road at Greendale, and Richmond Road at Shoreside Drive. You've got a little bit of company there as well. I'm MJ, and that's your traffic.
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1: Air conditioning and water. I'm Dave Anthony, Fox News. Millions of Americans need both today.
22: Probably, like, feels hotter here just because it's, like, the concrete and, like, the heat gets trapped in between the buildings.
1: She's in New York City, but this triple-digit heat's in a lot of areas.
23: We have heat warnings that are about the Great Lakes, the Midwest, all the way to the Northeast.
1: Fox weather meteorologist Britta Merwin.
23: So we have feeling temperatures that could be as high as 110, 115 degrees. And by the way, this heat is lasting through the holiday weekend. We don't get a break until Sunday or Monday.
1: Many communities are opening cooling centers for those needing AC. Despite that heat, President Trump says on the 4th of July in Washington, celebrating America 250,
24: I'm going to go and I'm going to make a really long speech just to show that I can do anything.
1: He said that in North Dakota, where he visited the new Teddy Roosevelt Presidential Library. Russia went on the attack again in Ukraine, big time.
25: A night of horror, according to Ukraine's foreign minister. Homes made uninhabitable, buildings reduced to rubble, the sky lit up. Death and destruction as explosions shook Kyiv for hours. 74 missiles and almost 500 drones were launched. Russia described its attack as retaliation for Ukrainian strikes on civilian infrastructure.
1: Fox's Jonathan Savage. There is a search at sea for a missing American sailor in the Middle East. Fox's Trey Yingston, Tel Aviv.
26: After an emergency water landing in the Arabian Sea, U.S. Naval Forces Central Command posted to X saying there is no indication the emergency was caused by hostile action. Three of the helicopter's four crew members have been recovered and are in stable condition aboard the George H.W. Bush.
1: This after another day of U.S. and Iran talks through mediators in Qatar. Another American win at the World Cup.
27: We had to dig deep for that one. Obviously, I felt we put on such a good performance.
1: That's Christian Pulisic after the U.S. beat Bosnia.

0: podcasts.
1: We're getting more key information on the investigation into Nancy Guthrie's disappearance. She remains missing after being abducted from her Arizona home in February.
2: The FBI weighing in after conflicting reports over ransom notes in the Nancy Guthrie case, revealing that some may be legitimate and that they're still being investigated as such in the disappearance of Today's Show host Savannah Guthrie's mother. It did acknowledge, though, that many of them turned out to be dead ends. This coming in response to an earlier Reuters report that emails demanding Bitcoin had been determined to be illegitimate. The letters, which were among those sent to law enforcement and media after the kidnapping, correctly identified details that hadn't been revealed to the public, including a broken security light on Guthrie's house and the Apple Watch she'd been wearing. Lillian Wu, Fox News.
1: One suspect caught, another still being sought in the murder of a Penn State student.
3: Investigators say 16-year-old Azubair Outen Fleming is in custody in connection with the murder of 22-year-old Billy Schmidt, a Penn State student who was killed while walking home in South Philadelphia on June 6th. Federal officials say they tracked Outen Fleming to Colorado, where he was arrested by U.S. Marshals. They're still looking for 16-year-old Kasim Smith.
4: Both will be charged as adults at the beginning of their case, at least, and that is because that's the law.
3: That's Philadelphia District Attorney Larry Krasner. Outen Fleming's stepfather is in custody for trying to help him hide, according to officials. Tanya J. Powers, Fox News.
1: We'll get a big update to the economy this hour.
5: Economists are expecting that employers added 110,000 jobs in June, trailing May's much stronger than expected tally of 172,000. The unemployment rate is forecast to hold steady at 4.3% for the fourth consecutive month. After a sluggish 2025, the labor market has showed resilience and picked up.
1: That's Fox's Hillary Barsky. Ahead of the report, stock futures are mixed on Wall Street. I'm Dave Anthony. This is Fox News.
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14: An extreme heat warning remains in effect Thursday into Friday. Highs in the mid-90s, near record levels Thursday. Friday, low 90s with a few afternoon showers and storms. The heat index anywhere from 100 to 110 both days. By Saturday, highs around 90 or Independence Day forecast. Isolated showers and storms, otherwise quiet. And just still really warm. I'm meteorologist Tom Ackerman with your LEX 18 Storm Tracker forecast on Lexington's news traffic and weather station, 97.3 FM, WVLK.
15: Did you know that? Did you know that, Emily? Somebody wrote, said about your pickle juice. No one knew. It was Jamie.
16: Okay, right.
15: Was it you or Jamie?
16: It was Jamie.
15: Yeah, about the pickle juice. That football players used to drink it before they played, before there was Gatorade and Powerade.
16: Right.
15: I didn't know that.
16: They salted up. Yeah.
15: Yeah, for electrolytes.
16: For their electrolytes. I drink it to cure an upset stomach.
15: Really?
16: Yeah.
15: And then it works, eh?
16: Mm-hmm. Yep, try it next time.
15: Okay.
16: If you're feeling queasy or green.
15: Yeah, I've been an Alka-Seltzer man for years. I may have to invest me in some pickle juice.
16: Yeah, if you ain't got no Alka-Seltzer on hand.
15: Yeah.
16: Okay. Grab the pickle jar.
15: 70, what is it? 77 at your official weather station on the way to 110. That's heat index. I think our high temperature, who really cares? You know, 94.

0: 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I got a check of Lexington traffic from the Scheller Automotive Traffic Center. Once again, here is MJ.
1: No delays due to collisions. Traffic is picking up with some of your heaviest traffic being on the inner loop of New Circle Road at Russell Cave. Also, Winchester Road at Fortune Drive and Nicholasville Road at Malibu. You've got some backups there. I'm MJ, and that's your traffic.

0: America's 250th birthday coming up on Saturday, and to get the red, white, and blue spirit. We've got these patriotic songs. I guess it is Party in the USA.
1: Mm-hmm.
0: That's patriotic.
1: In the title.
0: I believe there's a little bit of that fake, what do they call it? Keeps you in tune.
1: Okay. Oh, auto-tune.
0: Yeah. Doesn't it sound auto-tune-ish
1: to you? Yes, it does. Yeah, I mean, she hits the chorus and gets in those high notes.
0: Mm-hmm. There was Dr. Kurt Sousley, and he's gone now, but he was a veterinarian. He had the veterinary clinic out on South Broadway on the right there, and it's still there. It's still a vet clinic.
1: Uh-huh.
0: I think the name has changed. He kind of got out of that business and went down and bought what is now Proud Mary's and turned it into the Sousley's Parrot Garden Restaurant. And they had where they have all the concert stuff and the stage and the bar outside and all that. Now, that was like a little, almost like a little miniature zoo.
1: Oh, cool.
0: Because he was a vet at all. I guess you have to have some kind of regulation licenses, what have you. And I even think he may have had a monkey at one time, but I may be wrong about that. I know he had a toucan, you know, with a big long nose, big long,
1: beak.
0: Yeah. It ain't nose if you're a bird.
1: Well, it's his
0: beak.
1: Nose.
0: Yeah. He's a, what is it? He's the Fruit Loop guy, right?
1: Yeah. Toucan Sam. Yeah.
0: But anyway, it was really cute. But anyway, Dr. Sousley's, I want to get this right, Dr. Sousley's daughter married Billy Ray Cyrus.
1: Get out.
0: So Dr. Sousley, who lives here in Lexington till he died, over there close to Deidre in the reservoir area, is Miley Cyrus's grandfather.
1: That's what the things you don't know, you don't
0: know. Isn't that cool?
1: I like the many degrees of Mr. Sousley, Dr. Sousley.
0: Dr. Sousley.
1: Yeah.
0: Very interesting guy. Very interesting guy. Boy, he jumped on me one day, and he was absolutely right. We, he did a lot of advertising with us.
1: Uh-huh.
0: And we had some big storm that was moving in.
1: Oh.
0: And we were on the air saying, don't go out unless you have to.
1: Right.
0: So he called me at home, and he said, you're saying don't go out unless you have to. I'm paying you a whole bunch of money to get people out and down to my restaurant.
1: They don't have to.
0: Yeah, and I said, you know what? You have a good point there. Anyway, good morning. Welcome back. You will enjoy tomorrow morning because Emily Wilhoit will be solo for 3 hours, and then her husband, Pat, who is a chef over at Giuseppe's, one of the finest restaurants, one of the finest eateries Lexington, in my opinion, will be joining her at 9, and that's going to be fun.
1: Oh, yeah.
0: You know what he's going to talk about?
1: He knows what he's going to be talking about.
0: He knows? Okay. But he didn't give you any idea. But you'll know when the time comes.
1: Yeah, it'll be something cool and interesting and fascinating and hip.
0: We're talking about ice cream because it's ice cream month, and you can't have the 4th of July without it. Ice cream lovers, this one's for you. A new survey found that during summer, the average person eats 11 scoops of ice cream. A whopping 95% of Americans admitted to eating at least one scoop per week. And as I mentioned before, I mean, that's, why would you eat a scoop?
1: I don't know. Yeah, that's underkill. Yeah. If there's such a thing.
0: When you add those totals across the country, though, Americans eat an estimated 11.4 billion pounds of ice cream over the course of the summer. That's enough to fill 113 football fields.
1: There's a lot of ice cream.
0: Yep. Cookies and cream is the favorite flavor for Gen Z, millennials, and Gen X, but baby boomers still prefer classic chocolate. Survey also, I never met an ice cream I didn't like.
1: I'm telling you, yeah. Well, maybe a couple.
0: Okay.
1: Yeah.
0: Survey also settled another important debate. Most people would rather eat their ice cream from a bowl or a cup rather than a cone. I always make a big mess with a cone.
1: So, it's got potential for mess.
0: Yeah.
1: For sure. But I love that flavor combination of the cone and the cream.
0: And if it's still crispy, like a waffle cone. Oh,
1: yes.
0: Yeah.
1: Yes, Lord.
0: Yes, Lord.
1: More of that.
0: Yes, we will take that. 4th of July weekend, or as dogs know it, the apocalypse.
1: You know.
0: God bless them.
1: Oh.
0: Oh. We had the good doctor in here, and he said he was giving out lots of prescriptions for, you know, stuff that'll calm your dog down. You know.
1: Yeah.
0: One of the Rolling Stones' new songs is called Jealous Lover. Apparently, Mick Jagger wrote it about a fling he once had with Cleopatra, I think. He's an old man.
1: He's an old joke.
0: Me doing an old joke. Imagine that. And NASA is ramping up its plans to build a $30 billion moon base. Shouldn't we first figure out how to build a reflecting pool that doesn't stink and have algae filled in it? We haven't figured that out yet.
1: Mm-hmm.
0: No.
1: Yeah.
0: And finally, a daily cup of coffee may lower your risk of liver disease.
1: Love it. That's good news to me.
0: Unless you're drinking Irish coffee, and then all bets are off. Here's a three-day forecast for Lexington and Central Kentucky. Sunny and hot near 94. Wind chill. Heat index 103. Mostly clear 75 tonight. Tomorrow, sunny and hot 94. And who is that? You want to check that?
1: Sure.
0: Thank you. And a high of 101 tomorrow. Today and tonight and tomorrow, we are under an extreme heat warning. Okay? So check on your friends. If you have folks that you care for that are maybe older, I mean, just make sure everybody's safe. Independence Day, a slight chance of showers, not a big deal, 20%, high of 92. Sunday, 40% chance of showers and 93. And Monday, Tuesday, Wednesday, thunderstorms each day as a possibility and highs in the upper 80s. Going to get a little bit cooler. And right now we have fair skies out there in 77 at your official weather station, 97.3 FM, WVLK, and 590 AM. 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
1: Oh, Robert's on the phone. He's got a short story about making ice cream in World War II.
0: Ooh, nice. I'm going to do this, and we'll be right back with Robert. Check Lexington traffic from the Scheller Automotive Traffic Center. Once again, here's MJ.
2: No delays due to collisions. Traffic is picking up, with some of your heaviest traffic being on the inner loop of New Circle Road at Russell Cave. Also, Winchester Road at Fortune Drive and Nicholasville Road at Malibu. You've got some backups there. I'm MJ, and that's your traffic.
0: All right, got Robert. Good morning, Robert.
3: Hey, Jack. Good morning.
0: You make ice cream in World War II, huh?
3: The Army Air Corps, when the guys would be hankering for ice cream, they'd mix up the ingredients in a container and put it in an airplane, typically a fighter, and they would take it up to about 30,000 feet for 30 minutes doing aerobatics and come back down. They'd have ice cream.
0: You're serious, right?
3: Yep.
0: Oh, that's interesting. That's true. That's a great story. And it's all about America. And it's real appropriate. I appreciate that, Robert. Thank you, sir.
3: Have a great weekend.
0: You too. Kind of an expensive way, probably, you know, to make ice cream. A little bit expensive.
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0: Bo is here. Before we get to him, though, our question of the weekend is, a lot of American history has been played out on TV. Which events have had the biggest impact on you? You tell us at WVLKAM.com. I'll have your answer on Monday morning. 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I actually wrote it out where it's not. It's a little easier for you to read.
1: Got to correct
0: and
1: it.
0: At the one and only Landscaper's Corner location, 1305 Old Frankfort Pike, and it's stored right there in case you're looking for
1: okay,
0: it.
1: Okay, I got you.
0: Yeah, okay.
1: That's for tomorrow. That's for tomorrow.
0: And our question is going to stay up for the weekend. So there are your instructions. Here we go.
1: I got it.
0: Got Bo here. And good morning to you, Bo.
2: How's it going, Jack?
0: All right, we were talking about pickle juice.
2: Is what
0: the athletes used to drink, like football players and so on, before games, before Powerade and Gatorade.
2: Yep.
0: And you say you put salt in your water, and I guess that gives you the same effect, right?
2: Same effect. Here's the thing. For instance, like Sunday afternoon, I went and arrowhead hunting and stuff, all hot, sweaty. I stopped and bought pickles to drink the juice.
0: Just for the juice. You're smart. And that's dill pickles, I guess, right?
2: Yeah, dill pickles. And you're after the salt. I mean, if you think about it, it's pretty much electrolytes. There's missing some other things in there, but the salt you need to replenish. So the old trick that we used to use in the tobacco barn, if somebody had a heat stroke, was you would take pretty much really, really salty water. I mean, really salty water, and make them chug it.
0: Oh,
2: and it, you know, cause,
0: bring
2: and,
0: them back.
2: Yeah, well, you know, when you have a heat stroke, you don't sweat. You're clammy.
0: Yeah,
2: and you don't sweat, and that salt water would instantly make you sweat.
0: That's interesting, and it opens you up. Huh?
2: Yep.
0: Yeah, I have heard. I have fortunately never been had to do it. I've heard stripping tobacco is about as bad as it gets.
2: When you have really hot Septembers, Octobers, it's miserable.
0: Oh.
2: It's absolutely miserable. Of course, I was always the flunky, which means, being the youngest, you had to climb the barn, throw the sticks, keep the table loaded, and then bail. And back then we were doing compressed bails.
0: Did it get in your pores?
2: Oh, yeah, that's what I always heard. Poisoning.
0: Yeah.
1: I've treated it.
0: Have you treated it?
1: Yeah, in the ER.
0: Really? No kidding. Yeah. Mm-hmm. Okay. All right, we got a bunch of texts to get to. Let's get to them. My arborvitae has been diagnosed with bagworms. A company has given me a high estimate, don't they always, to extract them and spray, but they say there are no guarantees. My neighbor lost all of his a few years ago. Should I try or just replace them? Let's see. Immune. I don't know what this means, but which seem immune to bagworms. I have several of these, which are okay. Any advice is appreciated. I think what he's saying is, are there any other trees that would be immune to the bagworms?
2: All right. The answer is, if the tree is turning brown right now, let's say the tree is more than 30-45% brown, the answer is get rid of the trees.
0: Okay. It's too late, isn't it? Too late when they turn. Yeah.
2: You see the stress months and months after it actually occurs.
0: Okay.
2: So treating bagworms, the only thing you can do is pick them off. You can go out there and pick them off. And then treating for it is a systemic that you put on every year, twice a year, or sometimes every 6 weeks, depending on which one you use.
0: Okay.
2: You can pick the bagworms off and treat the trees themselves for about $50. Now, there's no guarantee either way.
0: Yeah.
2: But like I said, you have to use your judgment. If it's more than 30-40% brown, I'm just starting over.
0: Yeah, okay. Is there some tree that's where they don't get attacked by bagworms?
2: Not
0: I guess.
2: Not really.
0: Okay.
2: Any evergreen has a chance of being susceptible to bagworms.
0: Bagworms. Okay.
2: And it's just they're just
0: so gross. I lost two trees to them one time, and you're absolutely right. By the time they turn brown, you start seeing them turn brown. It's too late. They did the damage. Do I need to water my newly planted trees more in this heat?
2: Of course. And, depending on, we're still lucky right now because we've had so much precipitation that we have a high level of moisture in the soil. But you're still supplementing that water every 2 to 3 days right now. And the big thing is don't go out there and give it the full blast, just water, water, water, water, water. Don't do that at all. Okay. Go out there, turn it on low, and let it set. The other thing you can do is get some gator bags. Gator bags are green bags that zip up around the trunk of the tree. Kind of looks like an alligator eating the tree, and that's where they get the name. Okay. And you just fill that bag full about once every 3 or 4 days, and it just sits there and leaks over a period of time.
0: Okay. Let's see. Pickles for leg cramps, too.
2: Huh? Yep. Yep.
0: Didn't know that.
2: Yep.
0: That may be it, but let me just hold on just a second, and then I'm going to let you talk about it. Yeah, what you guys got going on?
2: All right, we are in the bonus buck time, so hunt them up wherever you got them hidden, be it the visor, the glove box, wherever, attached to the refrigerator, wherever you keep my bearded face hanging around, and bring them on in to either location. We're doing two cool things. Lily of the Valley is doubling your bonus buck. So if you have 10, we're going to say you have 20. Plenty of trees, shrubs, hydrangeas, boxwoods, you name it out there. Go see the Chipster, 2269 Vince Road. And then Lansdowne Shopping Center. Come see us.
0: All right, brother. You have a good day. Stay hydrated and have a good one.
2: Have a good one, Jack.
0: And we have an update from Fox News coming up next. Stay with us right here at 97.3 FM, WVLK. And an update from Fox News coming up. We have fair skies right now in Lexington. And 77 degrees. Our time is 8:30.
3: News. I'm CJ Papa. Millions of Americans dealing with life-threatening heat dome, triple-digit temps in the central and eastern portions of the nation. This woman in Philadelphia had an outdoor splash pad with her grandkids.
4: It is hot. I want to cut the air off, and the water is beautiful. It's just a nice little breeze, and I can get wet with the children. I'm loving it. It's really nice.
3: Her grandchild agrees.
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3: A high in Philly today, forecast to at least 100 degrees. It's so hot, the upper Montgomery County Volunteer Fire Department in Maryland pushing back its fireworks show from Independence Day to Sunday, July 5th. The Navy searching today for a missing sailor in the Caribbean Sea. Three others on the helicopter that went down are okay, say officials in Israel. Commemorates 1,000 days since the October 7th massacre with a moment of silence earlier, but there were demonstrators clashing with police. 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
6: An extreme heat warning remains in effect Thursday into Friday. Highs in the mid-90s, near record levels Thursday. Friday, low 90s with a few afternoon showers and storms. The heat index anywhere from 100 to 110 both days. By Saturday, highs around 90 or Independence Day forecast. Isolated showers and storms, otherwise quiet and just still really warm. I'm meteorologist Tom Ackerman with your LEX 18 Storm Tracker forecast on Lexington's News Traffic and Weather Station, 97.3 FM, WVLK.
0: And right now we have sunny skies and 77 at your official weather station, 97.3 FM, WVLK, 590 AM, and streaming on all your smart devices everywhere. Now let's get a check of Lexington traffic. From the Scheller Automotive Traffic Center, here is MJ.
8: No delays due to collisions. Traffic is picking up with some of your heaviest traffic being on the inner loop of New Circle Road at Russell Cave. Also, Winchester Road at Fortune Drive and Nicholasville Road at Malibu. You've got some backups there. I'm MJ, and that's your traffic.
11: 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Not perfect, but still priceless. Happy 250 America!

0: Happy birthday, America.
1: Oh, my gosh. It does not get any better than that.
0: I don't know how. I don't know how. He's genius.
1: Now, wait a minute. I'm going to tell you something.
0: Uh-huh. True genius. America the Beautiful as performed by the incredible Ray Charles. Nothing better. Oh, I got to recover a little bit from that.
1: I know. Now, wait a minute.
0: Give me a second. Let me think about this.
1: I looked up the keyboards on that song, and the regular acoustic piano was played by Ray Charles, but an uncredited gospel musician played the pipe and the Hammond organ.
0: B3, yeah.
1: Winding around there, yeah.
0: And a 122 Leslie speaker. I used to have a B3, a C3, and two M3s all in the same house.
1: What?
0: Yeah.
1: The keys.
0: Yeah.
1: You had them.
0: Yeah. And I had a 122, which is that famous Leslie speaker that if you had a B3, you know, the B3 and the C3 was identical, except the C3 had wood that went around the bottom.
1: Okay.
0: The B3 sits up on four legs, and so you can see up underneath it.
1: Yeah.
0: But the C3 was for churches. That's where, I guess, the C came from.
1: Right.
0: So you couldn't see up the organist dress. Exactly.
1: No, I don't doubt that.
0: It's true.
1: A bit.
0: But it was exactly the same instrument, just a different package. Okay, let's do this real quick here. Random thoughts, random acts, random facts.
2: And now it's time for
3: random facts.
0: Random something or other. The Caesar salad, once voted by the International Society of Epicures in Paris, as the greatest recipe to originate from the Americas. In 50 years, we invented the Caesar salad.
1: Isn't that crazy?
0: Have nothing to do with Caesar or Greek.
1: Italians or Greek.
0: Italians
1: or nothing.
0: Peppercorns are the most used spice in the U.S. U.S. mustard comes in second.
1: Okay, my two favorite spices for sure.
0: This is all food stuff today, y'all.
1: It is.
0: Give this to you for Pat for tomorrow.
1: Okay.
0: Heinz relishes all contain cabbage in addition to pickles.
1: Oh.
0: Probably the texture more than anything else. Who knew?
1: You can't make it up.
0: You can. Heinz relishes.
1: Mm-hmm.
0: Coleslaw's name comes from the Dutch. It's from K-O-O-L-S-L-A, Kusla, meaning cabbage salad.
1: Well, so now we know the rest of the story.
0: That's right. Make you slap your granny.
1: Made right.
0: Craving potato salad?
1: Oh, yeah.
0: Potatoes can become slightly healthier after chilling. Cooling cooked potatoes increases their amount of resistant starch, which acts more like fiber and is digested more slowly. And for your information, reheating doesn't decrease the amount of the resistant starch. I don't care about any of that. Just give me some French fries. I don't care how they've been treated.
1: Fried potatoes.
0: Yeah. I like mine with lettuce and tomato. 9:57 and French fried potatoes. We're going to get the latest on what's going on with Tay Tay here in a minute. She going to call it 45? Is that what it is? No, 40.
1: Hey, 40.
0: She's late. But we don't. It's very seldom that Tanya J runs late. Tanya J. Powers from Fox News will join us in a minute, and she's not doing this as her story, but she'll know all about it. Tay Tay and Travis are going to do their I Do's tomorrow. Here we go. Okay, so with the latest on Tay Tay and Travis, we take you all the way to New York City and Tanya J. Powers, who's trying to get those people to come down off that damn Empire State Building. Did you see that?
4: Oh, yeah.
0: Did you?
4: Yeah.
0: That's the craziest thing. Yeah. I saw it on TV.
4: Yeah, that was pretty nuts. We were monitoring it in the newsroom here, and I saw the first thing, I was like, wait, what? Uh-huh. And, you know, yeah. But, I mean, shout out to that woman, because how do you scale the Empire State Building in a tube top and a perfect manicure
1: I know. That's all the pictures of the ring.
4: With her, I'm like, you know what? I need to know her secrets.
0: Yeah.
4: Because that's impressive. I don't care who you are.
0: That's right.
4: Yeah, okay. Very illegal. Absolutely. The NYPD did take care of that. But at the same time, I'm just like, wow, okay, this is just way more guts than I've got, like, to stand on the street. But, yeah, that's just something.
0: So now, is the town all a flutter about Tay-Tay and Travis?
4: I mean, there's a lot of talk for sure.
0: Yeah.
4: About what's going on, what might happen. Is she trolling all of us?
0: Right.
4: Who knows? I mean, she plays the long game. I mean, she always has.
0: Right.
4: If you're a Swiftie at all, or even have remotely been paying attention,
0: mm-hmm.
4: It is not uncommon for her to. She loves a good callback. Mm-hmm. So there's really no telling, honestly. I mean, she's extremely creative in doing stuff like, putting on a show or whatever. There's absolutely no telling. The thing that's going to cause, and people are talking about how, much of a traffic issue it's going to be. I mean, honestly, we're used to that. We deal with like presidents and vice presidents and, the UN and, everything you can think of, like,
0: right.
4: Closing down streets and all of that. So that part is not new. But I think the bigger thing this weekend is going to be all the stuff going on downtown with we got the fireworks on both rivers this year, not just the East River.
0: Wow, really? Both rivers?
4: Yeah, we got two fireworks celebrations this year.
0: Cool.
4: We've got all of those ships that are coming in for the Sail 250, and you want to talk about a massive amount of ships and sailing vessels and personnel that are going to be here. It's going to be a lot. Yeah.
0: Are you working it? Are you working any of it or all of it? Or
4: I'm not covering any of it. I'm going to go see the tall ships. Because I remember seeing those, that doesn't happen very often when they roll in the tall ships into the New York Harbor. Like, I'm talking like Christopher Columbus tall ships,
0: cool.
4: Like those kind.
0: You take pictures, I'm sure.
4: Yeah. I'll definitely get some of those.
0: Yeah, that's really cool. Well, Thursday is World UFO Day.
4: Yes,
0: how'd you draw that short straw?
4: I don't know, honestly.
0: Let's give it to Powers. Give her the UFO story. Ain't nothing else going on up here.
4: Yeah. Oh, yeah. Nothing else. Nothing else to talk about.
0: Right.
4: I'm just lucky, I guess.
0: Okay.
4: I think that's how. Oh. But yes, it is World UFO Day today. I don't know how you're celebrating, but I can tell you there's quite a few folks that are going to be in Roswell. This is the July 2nd, 1947 is the anniversary of the Roswell incident, which is right on July 2nd.
0: I see.
4: It's not just kind of a random thing. There is a big UFO festival in Roswell that kicks off today that goes on through the weekend that is just going to be quite something anyway. So
0: those people will be different, won't they? Yeah, I mean,
4: they seem to know how to have a good time. They're going to have a drone show and a parade and a car show and a costume contest and you name it. I mean, if you go to the UFO web festival website, UFOfestival.com, and there's like a whole list of things that they're going to be doing all weekend. And I'm just like, wow, it is no shortage of things to get involved with for sure.
0: Are you a UFO believer? Come on, boys, pause there.
1: Mm-hmm.
4: I live in New York City, so
0: you believe in everything.
4: Odd things, you really can't count a lot of things out. I don't know. I mean, I strongly suspect the man I saw two mornings ago in his bathrobe and flip-flops on the street might have been something. Like, I can't prove it, and I didn't ask him. I was in a hurry, and I was just like, you do your thing, sir. That's not my business. So I just kept on rolling, but who knows?
0: All right, so you're Mississippi girl. You have no doubt consumed some homemade ice cream in your time.
4: Oh, yeah. Are you kidding? I was the one that got short in the stick and had to do the churning with the hand-churned bucket thing where you have to, like, take the handle and forever and ever.
0: Your arm falls off.
4: That
0: and then when your arm falls off, it's ready.
4: Yeah, that was my job, yeah.
0: But Is there anything in the world that's any better than homemade ice cream?
4: Snow cream. That's about it.
0: Yeah.
4: Yeah.
0: You talking about made of snow?
4: Yeah.
0: Where you put vanilla and stuff in? Yeah.
4: Yeah. Like you get your Eagle Brand milk and your vanilla and that stuff's good.
0: Yeah. You know what's good. Not everybody up there does, but you do. You weren't invited to Tay Tay's nuptials, were you?
4: I was not.
0: Yeah.
4: I'm trying not to take it personally because I have been an unabashed Taylor Swift fan for many, many, many years.
0: Oh, I think she's incredibly talented.
4: I understand they've got a lot of people to get these, so it's mm-hmm. totally okay.
0: That's all right. Yeah. Hey, listen, you have a happy 4th of July. Enjoy the fireworks. Be careful up there. Stay hydrated and have some homemade ice cream.
4: I will do all of that. Thank you. And y'all have a good morning.
0: You too. Thank you. Tanya J. Powers from Fox News in New York.
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0: Okay, so this morning we've been playing songs that represent America, and this really doesn't, but it's just a song that I just happen to love. It was Jimmy Buffett's last album, the title track from the last album before he died. And if you don't think, I'm not going to play it all because I don't have time, but I just want, mainly, Emily, I'd like for you to hear this. It's called, this is also the name of the album, Equal Strain on All Parts.

0: Now that's some deep, good writing, isn't it?
1: Yeah, I love that. And that's the, it's owing to 4th of July and relaxing in a hammock and stuff. So it fits, you say.
0: That's what we're going to do. We're going to have some equal strain on all parts this weekend to get that hammock set up. It'll be invisible. The problem is that's this heat
1: thing
0: we got going on. I don't know about that.
1: You sit up inside.
0: I am so sad. I really am sad about this story. Danny Glover revealed, 79 years old. That's too young. Revealed yesterday that he's been living with Alzheimer's for years.
1: Oh, dear.
0: Diagnosed in 2023.
1: Mm-hmm.
0: And he remains positive. Quote, I still have my daughter. I still have my friends. Your life continues.
1: And that's important for Alzheimer's folks. Do not, you know, make yourself scarce, you know, for want of not knowing how to deal with their diagnosis.
0: Yeah.
1: They still, you know, very much value and need your company.
0: Right.
1: So do it. Oh, I hate to see that
0: I do too. Happen. Minions and Monsters. In case you're a Minions fan, I think about 10 minutes, I'd be ready to hit the door. But anyway, third Minions prequel opened yesterday nationwide. Takes place in 1920. The Minions become silent movie stars, make their own monster movie after Hollywood rejects them, and then have to save the world from the real monsters that they've unleashed. I think I'll let you all go see that.
1: They're stretching.
0: take my seat.
1: Oh, my God.
0: Please.
1: They're really reaching.
0: And Village People singer and co-founder Victor Willis passed away on Tuesday. It was the day before his 75th birthday. His wife said he suffered from a short but aggressive illness. And he was both, let's see, the naval officer and the cop.
1: Huh.
0: I didn't know they played two parts. Willis left the Village People a few times over the years, and then eventually came back. It was over legal issues. Returned in 2017. Trump called Willis, quote, a great and happy guy who loved that I used to use the group song YMCA at all my rallies. Victor and the group was there for us right from the beginning, which of course is not altogether true, because he actually asked Trump not to to play his songs, and he did. He was at one time married to Felicia Rashad, who was Mrs. Huxtable
1: in the Cosby Show,
0: which I also didn't know.
1: Huh.
0: All right, we got an update from Fox News coming up at the top of the.
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0: All right, here we go. Well, we got to stop for news first, Nick. But Nick McManus, my friend, with the Coast Guard Auxiliary, is here. Good morning, Nick.
14: Good morning, sir.
0: We got lots to talk about. This is a big weekend for boating, isn't it?
14: It is. It's the weekend that everybody seems to get on the water. They're there usually for 3 days, and you get out there and they raft up their boats and go back in the creeks.
0: Well, we're going to give you all kinds of advice about how to stay safe.
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16: A hiring slowdown. I'm Dave Anthony, Fox News. Less than half what it was in May. 57,000 jobs created last month. Economists expect to double that. And the number of new jobs in May also revised down by 43,000. However,
17: the unemployment rate fell to 4.2%, down from 4.3%, which it had been holding steady at for about 3 months.
16: That's Fox Business Network Cheryl Cassoni. For a second day, there's a search in the Arabian Sea for a sailor still missing after a U.S. Navy helicopter made an emergency water landing.
18: The U.S. military says there's no indication the crash was caused by enemy action, but the cause is still under investigation. Navy assets are searching for the missing crewman. Three others on board were hurt, but are in a stable condition. The U.S. Navy's Fifth Fleet says the helicopter was deployed to the region on the USS George H.W. Bush aircraft carrier.
16: Fox's Jonathan Savage. It's up to now at least 20 deaths in Ukraine after a Russian bombardment. Hundreds of drones and missiles targeting the capital, Kyiv. Many others are injured. There's a lot of damage. It's a Russian retaliation for Ukrainian strikes that hit oil facilities inside Russia. Millions of Americans will try not to be outside a lot today.
19: The heat will be dangerously warm.
16: That's Fox Weather's Michael Estime. He's outside D.C. in National Harbor, Maryland, where it could hit a record 102 degrees today.
19: Just make sure that you're drinking plenty of water, wearing those light and loose-colored clothing, and you're finding air conditioning at every opportunity.
16: With the humidity factored in, it'll feel like over 100 in a lot of areas. Heat warnings, alerts stretch from Arkansas to Wisconsin, Michigan to Pennsylvania, Maryland up to Maine. Team USA advances at the World Cup, beating Bosnia and Herzegovina 2-0, despite playing most of the second half shorthanded when an American was ejected, getting a red card for a foul.
20: I think it shows our character. We said it before a lot of times. We always there for each other.
16: Malik Tillman scored the second goal. The American team advances to the round of 16. 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

0: Republicans, if you can believe that, what are they all about?
1: The law would put new voting regulations in place requiring proof of citizenship and ID and put new restrictions on mail-in ballots. Now, a federal judge has blocked the U.S. Postal Service from requiring states to provide lists of voters eligible to get mail-in ballots after another ruling last week blocked a Trump executive order on voting by mail. Now, in Colorado, there is more controversy involving a former county elections clerk who was convicted and sent to prison over her attempts to prove President Trump's claims about voting fraud in 2020.
2: Colorado Governor Jared Polis tells two members of his clemency board they're dismissed for violating confidentiality standards. They'd revealed the board voted unanimously twice to reject Tina Peters' request for early prison release before the governor overruled them. Peters was convicted in 2024 and sentenced to 9 years in prison for allowing unauthorized access to Mesa County voting machines and hard drives as part of an attempt to prove the 2020 election was stolen from President Trump. Governor Polis, a Democrat, cut Peters' time in half and approved her release on parole June 1st, calling the sentence disproportionately harsh. He denies caving under pressure from President Trump and refused his demand for a full pardon. Peters met with the president at the White House Tuesday. Chris Foster, Fox News.
1: Wall Street stock futures are rising. I'm Dave Anthony. This is Fox News.
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1: An extreme heat warning remains in effect Thursday into Friday. Highs in the mid-90s, near record levels Thursday. Friday, low 90s with a few afternoon showers and storms. The heat index anywhere from 100 to 110 both days. By Saturday, highs around 90 or Independence Day forecast. Isolated showers and storms, otherwise quiet and just still really warm. I'm meteorologist Tom Ackerman with your LEX 18 Storm Tracker forecast on Lexington's News Traffic and Weather Station, 97.3 FM, WVLK.
18: And right now we have just gorgeous sky. Look at that. I don't see a cloud where I'm sitting. From my vantage point here, it's 81. Woo! 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Now let's check traffic. from the Scheller Automotive Traffic Center. 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
12: No.

0: Delays due to collisions. We do have a couple closures. We've got one at Southland Drive at Regency Road. You've got one lane blocked there for traffic signal work. Also, Versailles Road between New Circle Road and Colonial Drive. That left lane is going to be blocked there as well. I'm MJ, and that's your traffic.
1: Good morning. Welcome. This is Hashtag Lex. I'm Jack Patty, and we are sponsored. Where did I put my little? Here it is. 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Dividing our show in half this morning, just after the news at the bottom of the hour, Chuck McKee, Bluegrass Auction Appraisal and Realty, will tell you what it's worth in between now and then. If you have an item you think might be of value, please send us a picture, if you can, to our Stuttgart Motors text line, 859-253-5959. We'll take a look at it, make sure Chuck sees it and gives you his expert opinion. We have another expert in our first segment this morning. He is U.S. Coast Guard Auxiliary's Nick McManus. I got to know Nick through the Central Kentucky Veterans Committee over at Camp Nelson. And he runs that organization for how much longer, Nick?
2: You're not counting days, are you? It's volunteer work, so I have a lifetime.
1: You have a lifetime
2: contract.
1: Thing. Okay, yes. Well, you do a good job. It's a lot of work, and we have just some of the nicest people in the world on our committee.
2: Yes, sir. 25 of us.
1: It's really, it really is. It's top notch bunch of folks, and they're not just from Nicholasville. I live in Lexington, there's guys I know from different locations. You're not here with that hat on, though, this morning. You're here with your life jacket on, so that must mean we're going to talk about your involvement with the Coast Guard Auxiliary.
2: Yes, sir. It's a busy time of year for boating, of course. This is a busy weekend, and the Coast Guard and other law enforcement agencies on this particular weekend have an initiative called Operation Dry Water. And the idea is that it's an opportunity for us to enlighten folks and remind folks and about the and increase awareness of the importance of not drinking and driving a boat.
1: We've had this discussion before. I know people, and you do too, who would never dream in a million years of getting drunk and getting behind the wheel, have no problem doing it with a boat. Why is that, you think?
2: I don't know. It's like tailgating. You think about tailgating and beer and whatever else they're serving, it just goes hand in hand.
1: Good point. Like before the game. Yeah, right.
2: Exactly.
1: Yeah.
2: So, and the situation with boating is different because you're out there all day long. You're not eating a lot. You're not hydrating. Yes, you're hydrating maybe with beer, but that's
1: alcohol,
2: not
1: alcohol. That's not done work. Yeah.
2: No. And you're there all day long in the hot sun, which complicates it even more. So, and then get out there and you make some bad decisions. And
1: Right. These
2: narrow lakes that we have and the narrow rivers, people are coming around the corners. You don't see them coming. And, you're not quick enough to make the right decisions to avoid whatever's going to happen.
1: And we all know about the individual
2: jet skis.
1: Jet skis. Thank you. Those things are dangerous.
2: They are.
1: Mm-hmm. It's all dangerous if you're not prepared.
2: Right.
1: If you're prepared and you're sober and you know the rules of the whole thing, it doesn't have to be dangerous, does it?
2: No, that's right. And, the thing about the jet skis, when we teach these boating safety classes, the majority almost of the students that take the classes today are young people.
1: How young?
2: Between 12 and 17. If you take the course and you pass the course, and you have the ID with you, the course identification card, you can drive any boat or a jet ski that you'd like. It qualifies you to be a captain of any vessel. So, and you put a 12-year-old behind a jet ski, and they get out there, and they start jumping wakes behind boats, and all of a sudden a boat decides to stop, and then, they get too close, and they're running around like they're on a motorcycle or a bicycle. So,
1: well, you're having so much fun, and it is fun, and nobody's going to deny that. I was a boater for years. I'm just a boater that doesn't have a boat at this particular moment. Do you know what I mean by that?
2: Yes, sir.
1: I love it. I love it better than anything. And I get it. And I get why people want to go out and party and have a good time. And that's okay. Nobody's mm-hmm. asking you not to. But if you've had too much to drink, same rules apply as the car.
2: Right.
1: Don't drive the damn boat. I mean, so what does the Coast Guard Auxiliary do?
2: So the auxiliary is different from the active duty. Although we can qualify to do anything the active duty does, except we don't do law enforcement, we don't carry a gun, and we don't go to war. Other than that, we can do anything. But the main purpose is promoting recreational safe boating. So we teach boating safety classes. We do vessel safety checks. That's the shirt I'm wearing today. We go out there and we help with marine events. If there are accidents on the river, or if there's a spill, like we had a train that fell in the Ohio River a number of years ago. So marine safety, water safety, things like that. But we also do patrols. We can qualify to be a coxswain or boat crew and go out in our own boats. We do the same thing in our own airplanes, and we do patrols for the Coast Guard. We're the eyes of the Coast Guard on the rivers and the lakes around the central part of the states where they don't have any boats on the water currently.
1: And you're a pilot. You actually also fly as part of your responsibilities.
2: That's correct.
1: Give me an example when that would be.
2: Okay, so
1: advantageous.
2: I had a home in the Florida Keys, and so while I was down there and started flying for the Coast Guard down there, we were looking for in helping migrants coming across from Cuba survive some of the storms that happened down there. So we'd look for migrants, and we'd look for drug runners and all of that kind of stuff. Up here, we work the Ohio River, the Mississippi River, the big lakes. If there are events that happen on the lakes, like accidents, barges hitting bridges, then the Coast Guard wants to see what it looks like from the air, what kind of spill there is, if there's any kind of spill. Flooding, we give them photography for flooding or low water on the Mississippi, which is happening, you know, pretty regularly on the Mississippi.
1: Are you people going to be out in force this weekend?
2: So, yes, that's one of the reasons I want to be here is to mention the fact that, yes, this is Operation Drywater. So there will be a variety of law enforcement people on all lakes and all rivers, and they will be looking for boaters under the influence. And
1: then, now, the sworn people are Fish and Wildlife, is that right?
2: And Corps of Engineers and the Coast Guard.
1: Okay.
2: They'll be on Cumberland. They'll be on other lakes and rivers as well. So, you know, if you're going to drink on the boat, let everybody else drink, you know. But whoever's driving the boat.
1: Be a designated driver, yeah.
2: Designated driver.
1: Right.
2: Exactly right.
1: Let's take a break. When we come back, we got more to talk about. But if you have a comment, question, story, we'd like to hear it. 859-253-5959. That is our phone line. It's also our Stuttgart Motors text line for Nick McManus from the U.S. Coast Guard Auxiliary. Now, the three-day forecast, not great, but, well, it could be worse, I guess. Sunny and hot. We have a heat index today of 103 degrees. Mostly clear tonight, low of 75. About a 20% chance of rain tomorrow, so we're not going to worry about that. High of 94. The heat index tomorrow, 101. Independence Day, a slight chance. Again, not anything to worry about, 20%. But a high temperature of 92. Sunday, 40% chance of rain. And then into next week, 30% up to 50% chance of rain through Wednesday. So we'll probably get some rain next week. And then the temperatures are going to start very slow back to what is more normal for this time of year. Right now, though, we are already up to 81 under beautiful skies. Gosh, it's gorgeous out there. At your official weather station, 97.3 FM, WVLK, and 590 AM.
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13: When you need your body to perform, but some of your muscles are having trouble, other muscles can sometimes help compensate. This is a great thing short term, but long term it can lead to serious and even chronic aches and pains. So if you've got nagging stiffness or irritation somewhere, don't push through it. Try to figure out why it's happening and how you can correct it. Strength and conditioning specialist Dana Santa says, performing exercises at a deliberate tempo makes it easier to notice when the wrong muscles are taking over, and also gives the intended muscles a chance to engage before that compensation kicks in. Dana suggests that starting with primary movement patterns such as squatting, hinging, pushing, pulling, rotating, and core can help make compensation easiest to identify and to address. I'm Dr. Sanjay Gupta, helping you live a better life.

0: One of my favorite subjects, boating. We got some of the most beautiful waterways in Kentucky. My, oh, my, do we ever. Here's a listener question. Does the Coast Guard have any jurisdiction on private community lakes?
1: I would say no.
0: Okay.
1: I don't see that there's jurisdiction. I think families just need to use common sense and use all the boating rules that you would expect to use on the Ohio River or wherever.
0: I'm curious as to the condition of the water since we had all that rain. Is there now, since that rain subsided, for lack of a better term, crap in the water that we're used to at this time of year?
1: Yes, I talked to
0: debris is a better word.
1: I talked to my buddy down in Lake Cumberland, Carl Weinrich, yesterday, who is a Coast Guard auxiliary. He's a boat captain and also runs a towboat service down there. And he said, I asked him, I said, so what do the creeks look like? He said, you know, that's where all the debris is right now. It's with all the water coming up, all the logs and all of the junk that's on the on the banks, that's all coming down into the water. Wow. So where you're finding it is up in the creeks. But out of the creeks, it's going to come back into the main lake.
0: Right.
1: So the idea there is if you're running along and if you're going at 30, 40 miles an hour, you better have somebody in the bow watching
0: for logs.
1: Exactly. Because it'll ruin your day. It'll ruin your summer.
0: Yeah.
1: If you're
0: and you may ruin your life. You
1: know what I mean? And your lower unit gets knocked off your boat.
0: Right.
1: So
0: that's word to the wise. So
1: pay attention.
0: Just something to think about. Now, let's talk a little bit, if we can, about paddlecraft, canoes, kayaks, paddleboards. All those things are really popular now.
1: Yes, sir. It started with COVID, and people were obviously told that they couldn't gather together, so families would do things together. And one of the inexpensive things that they could do is buy kayaks, canoes, paddleboards. That's the big one, these stand-up paddleboards. And so they would buy these items, and it's an inexpensive way to get out on the lake and be together. And it's a great activity. The thing that we recommend is that people don't get out in the middle of the lake where all the traffic is, where all the boats are, where all the waves are. Stay close to shore. That way, if you flip over, if you can't right your canoe and get back in it and bail it or whatever, at least you're close to shore and you can tow it to shore and get there. But have the right equipment with you, and we definitely recommend wearing your life jacket.
0: Oh, yeah.
1: Because, you know, if it's breezy at all and you fall in the water, the first thing you're going to do is you're going to look for that cell phone and or whatever, your wallet or whatever. And before you know it, there goes your life jacket. It's, you know, 20 yards down the downriver.
0: Yeah.
1: And if you've ever tried to put a life jacket on in the water, it's almost very, very difficult.
0: Yeah.
1: So, and make sure your life jacket's fit.
0: And do you have a particular style or kind, one that is better than another?
1: So a lot of people are concerned about, oh, well, if I wear my life jacket, I'm not going to get a tan. So today I'm wearing an inflatable jacket, which is different from what I usually wear.
0: Not very big.
1: No, it's a U-shape, looks like a horseshoe.
0: Yeah.
1: And it's inflatable. It doesn't take a lot of space. It's cool. I have nothing really in the back, but there are two versions of this. You have an inflatable that is manually operated, which is this one, or one that's hydro, which has like a little pellet in there. When it gets wet, it disintegrates, and it automatically inflates.
0: I would guess that is actually the safer of the two.
1: Especially
0: if you get knocked out.
1: That's exactly right, which can happen, falling out of off a paddleboard or whatever.
0: I have also learned from you on the show over the years the hazards of swimming off the dock.
1: Yes. That has become a real issue. You know, there's rogue current in the water that's generated from boats that weren't electrically, weren't done properly.
0: I didn't know that.
1: Wired properly. So, yes, and consequently, the drownings that happen because people jump in the water where this rogue current is, usually around houseboats or big cruisers, that weren't wired properly, and that current turns your nerve system in your body slowly very numb to the point where your muscles don't operate, which means then you can't swim, which means then you drown. we had a family, I think of three, on Lake, on, let's see, I think it was Harrington, probably 10 years ago. The dog was in first, and then the husband or wife jumped in, and then the wife jumped in, whatever. Anyway, it was a very sad situation, but...
0: Killed all three, I guess.
1: Yes.
0: Mm-hmm. That's awful.
1: So,
0: and so they, I would guess that most marinas have posted signs, no swimming off the dock.
1: Yes, but they don't really enforce it. I mean, there's nobody down there walking around and say, hey, get out of the water. But situations do happen, and there are eight or nine casualties every year from people swimming around docks from that rogue current.
0: From a numbers perspective, I'm going to guess that of all the accidents that happen, the vast majority have something to do with alcohol. That be a correct assessment?
1: Yes. There's a list that was done every year, mm-hmm. and actually number seven is...
0: They're seventh because of alcohol.
1: Right.
0: It's 92 deaths, 192 injuries, 244 accidents.
1: That's correct.
0: Lord have mercy.
1: And you know, the other thing that it's important as we talk about boating safety is people think, well, you know, that's probably the big one. It's not. Machine failure is not. Weather's not. Hazardous waters is not.
0: What is it?
1: They're all in there. The top three, operator inattention, they're going to hit something.
0: Okay.
1: Operator look or inappropriate or improper lookout, not having somebody up front looking for logs in the water or whatever it might be, or and then the last one is operator inexperience, and that's what we're talking about as far as boating safety. So parents, if you have young people, watch what they're doing out there in boats and jet skis or whatever. Same thing with paddle craft.
0: Always good to have you. I hope you enjoy the weekend.
1: Thank you, Jack. Thanks for the opportunity of sharing all this.
0: Stay safe.
1: Thank you.
0: And stay with us because we have an update from the Information Center coming up next. And as we do every single Thursday at this time, right after the news, we have Chuck McKee from Bluegrass Auction Appraisal and Realty who will be joining us next. And if you have an item you think might be of value, send us a picture. Stuttgart Motors text line 859-253-5959.
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0: Right now, we have sunny skies in Lexington, 81 degrees. It's 9:30.
6: Fox News, I'm Therese Crowley. Your ships are coming in for America 250. The U.S. Navy Band in New York serenading the parade of ships for the Sail 4th 250 Festival in New York Harbor. 37 tall ships, 40 naval vessels, and the Navy Blue Angels fly by salute under a heat dome of 100 degree highs. 270 million people spreading from the Midwest, peaking today into July 4th. The Navy searching for a missing sailor in the Arabian Sea.
7: After an emergency water landing in the Arabian Sea, U.S. Naval Forces Central Command posted to X saying there's no indication the emergency was caused by hostile action. Three of the helicopter's four crew members have been recovered and are in stable condition aboard the George H.W. Bush.
6: Fox's Trey Yangston, Tel Aviv. AAA advises the busiest getaway travel time on the roads today, 2 to 6 p.m., noon to 7 tomorrow. 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
8: An extreme heat warning remains in effect Thursday into Friday. Highs in the mid-90s, near record levels Thursday. Friday, low 90s with a few afternoon showers and storms. The heat index anywhere from 100 to 110 both days. By Saturday, highs around 90 or Independence Day forecast. Isolated showers and storms, otherwise quiet and just still really warm. I'm meteorologist Tom Ackerman with your LEX 18 Storm Tracker forecast on Lexington's News Traffic and Weather Station, 97.3 FM, WVLK.
0: All right. All right, let's see what we got here. Oh, is it going up fast? We are up 4 degrees, 85 at this time of the day. Can you imagine? 85 degrees and absolutely perfect as far as, not even a cloud in the sky here at your official weather station, 97.3 FM, WVLK, and 590 AM. Now let's check traffic from the Scheller Automotive Traffic Center. Here is MJ.
9: No delays due to collisions. We do have a closure at Richmond Road between South Locust Hill Drive and Man O' War Boulevard. You've got one lane blocked at each intersection for traffic signal work. Also, West Maxwell Street between South Mill Street and South Upper Street. You've got one lane blocked there for waterline restoration, so expect some delays. I'm MJ, and that's your traffic.
2: 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Happy 250 America.
0: Here we go. Chuck McKee, Bluegrass Auction Appraisal and Realty, joins me now. Good morning, Chuck.
10: Good morning, Jack. How are you doing?
0: I'm good. How are you today?
10: Doing all right. Getting, trying to get auctions ready, so calling you in today. But
0: yeah, that's fine.
10: No, doing good.
0: What? How did it go last weekend?
10: Really well. Had a really good sale. People really seemed to like it. We had, it's always nice because for me, it's gratifying when we have some nicer things and some nicer quality things, and people clearly see that and appreciate it. And obviously, yes, people. We make our living selling things. So
0: of course,
10: if people want to buy nice things, that's wonderful. But it's just gratifying because we did have this particular estate last weekend had some really nice items in it, and we get a lot of people looking on the website now more all the time, which is wonderful. And people really seem to appreciate the quality of some of these pieces and far different from some of that stuff out there that's made with a little bit of glue and sawdust and
0: hope.
10: So it did well. So we were happy with the sale outcome and clients happy, which is always the most important thing.
0: I never trust a furniture company that sells meatballs.
10: Yeah, there you go. Well, and some of the newer stuff is perfectly good quality, but obviously a lot of it, and everybody has some of that stuff that, I've got some of those things. You get something inexpensive in your garage, or you get something inexpensive to use somewhere, or utility room stuff. Nothing wrong with that.
0: Right.
10: But there's a lot of it out there that I think it's a little ironic, especially that some of the younger buyers prefer that, and styles and things that they prefer that. It's just not going to hold up. If you buy it and you set it in place and you leave it sitting right there, you'll be okay. But it's largely more disposable furniture, and you'll see it on the curbs when people move. And I've had younger people tell me that and just say, we're going to be moving every 2, 3, 4 years. We don't want to drag this thing around.
0: Right.
10: It's a utility piece, and that's fine, but there is a big difference between that utility piece and something that is going to last basically forever. If you don't take a sledgehammer to it, it's going to basically last you. It won't ever expire. And so, so we had several of those pieces and some really just fine quality and detail and, the burls and the veneers and the work that goes, the craftsmanship that went into some of these. And so people seemed to like it. So I was glad. Yep.
0: Now you got some, obviously you don't have a sale this weekend, but you have some real estate that's coming up, right?
10: We have a bunch of stuff coming up. The next sale will be, not this weekend. We try to avoid holiday weekends. Some old school auctioneers swear by them. I've never been a big fan. First of all, because then we have to work all that weekend, right?
0: Right.
10: But second, I think people need their holiday time, and so then we'll come back the next weekend, and we have it's hard to describe this one. It's a very good sale. We've got a lot of nice stuff in it. Just a feature because I do want to kind of get the word out on it because it's a bit of a niche, but if somebody needs this, they really want to get on the website and look. One of the estates that's featured in this sale, the gentleman was handicapped. He was in a wheelchair, and he was, I believe, paraplegic. But I've got, among other things from that estate, I've got a nice, fully wheelchair accessible van.
0: Oh wow!
10: That has the full lift down on the side.
0: Yes,
10: and it has, and it works. It's a ramp. We've driven it, and they're on the property, and it's the ramp works, and everything works on it. and it's in great shape. I mean, it's, you know, I mean, it's older model, sure. But you've got that. And then, so that's a nice piece. And then we've also got, that kind of goes along with that. Although I really think this could be used by a lot of different people that may need access out in the field or in a farm situation or just out on their 10 acre lot, but that don't necessarily feel like they can walk that safely.
0: Yeah.
10: He had it's called an Action Track Chair, and it is an all terrain motorized wheelchair.
0: Now that's cool. I know exactly what that is. Yeah.
10: It's got half track treads on it. It's got full rubber half track treads.
0: That's cool.
10: And it looks, I mean, and we've driven it around, and we're putting up videos today and tomorrow of all of these, and we've got a video of it, you know, climbing a hill. And so I would think for that, somebody who's even just mobility limited but needs that kind of access, it's designed for people if they are in a wheelchair bound, that they can go out hunting, fishing, you know, those kinds of things. And right. So obviously that's its intended purpose, but I think it's very broadly just a tremendous access device.
0: Sure.
10: So we've got that. And then out of that, we've got all kinds of signage and, you know, beer signs and neon signs. I've got a multi-game Pac-Man game. It's in a Pac-Man case, but it's got all kinds of stuff. I've got multiple trucks in this. We're going to have some firearms in this. We're going to have a ton of ammunition in this. We ended up at a state just a ton of ammunition. So for some people who want that. So anyway, that's going to be the sale coming up this next week. And it's got musical instruments. I've got a fabulous stereo system in this, like one of those high-end vacuum tube audiophile stereo systems. So it's a little bit hard to describe this one because we've just got so many different things. But anyway, that's
0: neat. I would describe that, and I would do that with apologies to whoever the owner was, but kind of oddball, but that's exactly what I love. And I know there are a lot of people out there that will be going, oh, yeah, I got to see that, you know.
10: It's extremely cool. Yeah. But I've also got like a Mercedes sedan, a really nice Mercedes sedan car. We've got a Harley Davidson motorcycle.
0: Neat.
10: I've got two older model tractors, a big, huge generator welder for tools. So, I mean, this one's hard to describe. A 3D printer. I've got a 3D printer.
0: Wow.
10: In this one. See what I mean? This one, there's hard to put a label on this one.
0: That's cool.
10: So people can check it out. And then,
0: on the website?
10: It is up. We're actually finishing the last of it today. Most of it is up.
0: All right.
10: But we got into this ammo and took us a little longer than we planned. So we're getting it up today. And then people can see it all over the holiday weekend. And then, yes, for real estate, we have put up the property over on Lakeside that is on the lake over in Lexington on Lakeside Drive. And a beautiful property. Yeah, it's gorgeous. Gorgeous property.
0: On which lake? Which lake?
10: On the Lakeside side. So it's off of Alumni on that end of the reservoir.
0: The reservoir. I got you. Yeah.
10: And it's off one of the inlets there. So it actually comes right up to it. But it's really cool. And we took drone photos out there, had drone photos done. So you can kind of see the whole orientation of it on the lake.
0: Nice.
10: And yeah, it's a really beautiful property. So it's up. We have several more that we're prepping actually this week and next to have up. But this one, we got done, got it up. And that sale is active. So we will have that auction on August 8th. And so here in about a month, but people need to get over there and check this one out. It's a really cool property. So that's up. The sale is up. And yeah, I don't want to take so much time talking about the sale, but I don't really know how to describe that one in one sentence.
0: Really? So. Yeah. Got a little bit of everything. Here's a question, at our 859-253-5959. I have an old Eclipse 12 gauge double barrel shotgun. There is some tape on the stock, but it is all there outside hammers. Does that have any value? And I know it's hard to say without seeing it.
10: Right. Absolutely, it does have value. I don't have any doubt about that. The how much time do we have for the break,
0: Jack? We have 3 or 4 minutes.
10: Okay, good. That's plenty of time. But here's the way this works. Now, certainly, most firearms are going to have some value. They just are. It's one of those things that people collect and people will give you something for them pretty much regardless of condition. Mm-hmm. Now, obviously, you know, it's worth less if it's the more beat up it might be or the more wear on the finish or whatever. But the nature of these shotguns, really quickly, you would have this was in an era when you had a lot of off-brand and store branding going on with firearms. And from early 1900s through into the Second World War and into the 1950s and 60s, you have a lot of store brand makers. You would have hardware stores that rebrand guns under their name and sell firearms locally, you know, rifles and shotguns especially, and mostly rifles and shotguns. And so a particular brand like an Eclipse or I have one on here to call Fulton, and Fulton Arms did make theirs, but there are literally hundreds of those brands out there. Most of them were made, of course, by a larger manufacturer, and they were just simply rebranded. It's like Sears. You know, they sold guns under the Sears name for many, many years, but they weren't made by Sears. So you get into researching those brands to figure it out. Some of them were made by very good companies and have more value simply because they were made by this other company that whose name you might recognize.
0: I see.
10: Right? But as a good quality maker, but it was rebranded under a store brand. So that's the first thing. Don't think just because it's not a brand anybody's ever heard of that it's worthless. That's not the case. And because they were almost all made by you know, a larger manufacturer. And then the second thing is there is some collectability in this one, not just in terms of condition or fireability, but the old double barrels with the exposed hammers and stuff, people will put them up on the wall and display. People just, you know, they have a certain collectability beyond their potential usefulness. Mm-hmm. Now, last caveat, these older guns, a lot of them were made for not modern powders. They were made for old black powder, not modern smokeless powders.
0: Okay.
10: And so, like, this might be a muzzle loader. If it's a, it could be a breech load that uses old shells, or it could be, you know, muzzle loader. You tamp down the shells, right? They made them in shotguns either way with exposed hammers. Either way, you don't want to use modern powder or modern powder shells in these old guns. You really need to have them checked out if you're going to fire them. And have a qualified gunsmith, somebody look at them.
0: Will they blow up on you, or what will they do?
10: Well, they'll definitely split. They could split the barrel, damage the barrel. You know, I don't know. A lot of times there's not enough pressure necessarily to just, you know, completely explode like a Looney Tunes episode, but some of them do. Yeah, I mean, the barrels can split, and, I mean, they're just, you want to use the old. Now, you can get the old powder, and you can shoot these guns. And I know people that do, and obviously the muzzleloader and the black powder community, you know, absolutely do. But that's just a cautionary tale on these particular firearms.
0: Good enough. Let's take our one break, and we'll be back. 859-253-5959. That's our phone line. It's also our Stuttgart Motors text line for Chuck McKee, Bluegrass Auction Appraisal and Realty. Now, here's the forecast. We have an extreme heat warning. I just want to make sure I get the wording right. Extreme heat warning today and tomorrow. Sunny today with a high of 94, a heat index 103. Mostly clear night 75. Tomorrow, 94, heat index 101. Independence Day, they're talking about a very slight chance of rain. I don't think it's going to be anything to worry about. It's like a 20% chance. A high of 92, though. It's still going to be hot. Sunday, 40% chance of thunderstorms and 93. And then Monday, Tuesday, and Wednesday next week, highs in the upper 80s, low 90s, and thunderstorms a possibility each day. Right now, I don't see even one cloud from where I'm sitting here on Vine Street downtown. It's just a beautiful day, but we are already at this time of the day up to 85 degrees. That's your official weather station, 97.3 FM, WVLK, and 590 AM.
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19: If I were to ask you what makes for a good night's sleep, you'd probably say a dark, quiet room, not too many things on your mind. But every night when you go to get some Z's, how often do you really think about the temperature in your bedroom? Temperature may be one of the most underappreciated factors in sleep. That's according to the Senior Vice President of Research and Scientific Affairs at the National Sleep Foundation. We often hear about lights and screens and stress, but even modest changes in temperature and airflow can influence both how quickly you fall asleep and how deeply you stay asleep. Most experts will recommend a room temperature of 60 to 67 degrees Fahrenheit. You might also experiment with your sheets and what you actually wear to bed. Play around a bit and see what improves your sleep. You might be delightfully surprised. I'm Dr. Sanjay Gupta, helping you live a better life.
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0: All right, we're back with Chuck McKee, Bluegrass Auction Appraisal and Real Estate, or Realty. 859-253-5959. That is our phone line. It's also our Stuttgart Motors text line. It looks to me that we have some... Is this Japanese or some kind of Asian World War II era? What are these, kimonos?
10: Kimonos. Mm-hmm. Yeah. Those are kimonos. I did want to mention, by the way, during the break, I looked up the shotguns, and they were made by that particular brand was made by a company out of Belgium. Huh. They were pretty much a utility gun. Founded the Piper Arms. And a lot of them were sold and marketed by Meacham Arms Company of St. Louis, Missouri. And like I said, they were hardware guns. They were sold under those brands. So, and it did say that those are older, and that's I thought they would be. Those are turn of the century, late 1800s, early 1900s, and they are Damascus barrels, which is a twisted steel barrel, so they are black powder only.
0: Okay.
10: Don't use modern powder in them. Okay. But like I said, very collectible guns. Now, we're honestly in that kind of shape for his, just to round him up. You're probably anywhere to 100, 150, maybe 200, 300, depending on the condition of the metal. Now, the stock people can work with a little bit more or replace or whatever. But anyway, just to give him, to wrap him up. But, yeah, those are, that's exactly what I thought those were. Okay. So, yeah. On the kimonos, yes, he said World War II Japanese era kimonos. There is a market for them. It's a bit of a niche market when you get into the more period ones, because obviously you can go on a trip to Japan and they'll sell you a brand new lovely kimono right now.
0: Right.
10: And so you, when you get into these things, there are a couple of different categories to look at this as. Certainly as collectibles and things like that, yes, but there's a very strong modern production of these, which undermines your market for anything that's relatively recent. Right? If you went over and you got one in the 70s, 80s, 90s, then that's not going to be very collectible distinguished from something that you went over and got this last week.
0: Okay.
10: Because you're relatively in the same time period. Now, you get to World War II era and such, obviously, and you do, I see these in the States that I would broadly include these in the military or bring back category. Obviously, a lot of Americans were overseas during World War II era and afterward. And during that era, the 40s, 50s, 60s, and obviously still today, a lot of troops overseas. But we see a lot of bringbacks. We see currency and coinage and things like that, and some military and history things. And then we'll see things like this. There were things that were bought, art, kimonos, things that were purchased while they were overseas. Mm-hmm. And so it broadly in that category. These do have some value. Now, when you get to the older ones, you get into collector value. To get into the really seriously collected ones, which is a very niche market, but it is out there, you would have to go past World War II. You would have to go back into early 1900s, 1800s production of these. And because by the time you get to that era in Japan, you have much more modern production techniques for most things. Of course, they industrialized
0: right
10: in the 1920s and 30s. And so to get something that's really historic, that really stands out on a time basis, you're going to have to go back quite a bit further on those kinds of items. They do still have value. We sell them. We sell them, you know, when we have them in the States. They do okay. They are not big money value unless there's some particular provenance tied to it or unless they're particularly fine. You know, you do get them in lovely silks and beautiful patterns and things like that, which obviously people recognize. But otherwise, they fall more into that sort of fine clothing category. And you'll have items like we just sold in this last sale. You're asking, you know, we did Prada and Gucci and Vuitton, and we do very, very well with name brand accessories like that. But a lot of clothing items are a tougher sell, right? They're much more size specific, and condition is more of a question for a lot of people. So they do okay, but they don't have large value generally. And I don't think just having World War II era, 1950s era, is going to make that a huge distinction. For most people, it's some, but not as much as if you went back to, say, you know, mid-1800s.
0: I'm going to come over to your place next Friday. We're just about out of time, and I'm going to come over and take a look at that amazing sale that you're going to have next weekend. I may have to buy something.
10: Yeah, there's some stuff in there I think you would like. But, yeah, that's next Friday.
0: Right.
10: Yeah, everything's at bluegrassauction.com, but next Friday will be the preview. We'll have everything out. You can come play with the toys.
0: I hope you enjoy the 4th of July, and we will talk to you next Thursday.
10: You have a good holiday, Jack.
0: Thank you, sir. And stay with us. We have an update from the Information Center coming up, and I'll be off tomorrow, but oh, fear not. Emily will be here for me tomorrow, and I'll be back Monday morning. 6 5 7.
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19: Not all screen time is created equal, and a new study out of Sweden is helping us understand this even better. So researchers followed more than 20,000 people over nearly two decades and determined that passive screen time, like sitting on the couch and watching television, raised someone's risk of dementia. But if they did something active, like reading, puzzles, or interacting with other people, this same group of people saw their risk of dementia drop. Just like you gotta put the work in to keep your body in shape as you age, you basically have to do the same thing with your brain. A couple things I have found to help: working to learn something new every day, whatever it might be, challenging yourself in some way every day, and really importantly, staying socially active. Some days that means meeting friends in person. Other days, maybe an email, a text, or a phone call. Just stay engaged. I'm Dr. Sanjay Gupta, helping you live a better life.
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8: Less hiring and less unemployment. I'm Dave Anthony, Fox News. We got that update to the economy this morning.
9: There were just 57,000 new jobs created in June, fewer than expected, though the unemployment rate declined to 4.2%. Economists were predicting job growth of 110,000 and the unemployment rate holding at 4.3%.
8: That's Fox's Jenny Casola. More than a week after twin earthquakes devastated Venezuela, a survivor pulled from the rubble. As crews keep searching for thousands still missing, more than 2,200 confirmed dead. A search also continues in the Arabian Sea for a missing U.S. Navy sailor. After a helicopter made an emergency water landing, three others on board were rescued. U.S. Central Command says there's no indication enemy fire was the cause. This after mediators in Qatar reported progress after two more days of indirect U.S. and Iran talks. Fox's Trey Yingst reports from Tel Aviv.
25: As the Middle East waits to see what comes next in the ceasefire with Iran, Israel is marking 1,000 days since the October 7th massacre. A rally was held outside of the Knesset today, Israel's parliament, to call for accountability in the aftermath of the attack.
26: We demand an official commission of inquiry by the Israeli government to investigate.
8: That Hamas terror attack killed more than 1,000 Israelis and triggered the deadly destructive war in Gaza. At least 20 people are dead in Kyiv after what Ukraine's foreign minister called a night of horror. Russia attacked with hundreds of drones and missiles.
2: Loud explosions shook the Ukrainian capital for hours. The attack, with ballistic and cruise missiles and drones, damaged buildings and civilian infrastructure across the city.
8: Fox's Greg Palcott. At the World Cup, the U.S. advanced to the round of 16.
11: I felt we put on such a good performance and didn't deserve the red card. I mean, I didn't see it, but it's unfortunate.
8: That's Christian Pulisic. The U.S. beat Bosnia and Herzegovina 2-0 despite being shorthanded most of the second half after the red card foul took a player out of the game. America's listening to...
16: An extreme heat warning remains in effect Thursday into Friday. Highs in the mid-90s, near record levels Thursday. Friday, low 90s with a few afternoon showers and storms. The heat index anywhere from 100 to 110 both days. By Saturday, highs around 90 or Independence Day forecast. Isolated showers and storms, otherwise quiet and just still really warm. I'm meteorologist Tom Ackerman with your LEX 18 Storm Tracker forecast on Lexington's News Traffic and Weather Station, 97.3 FM, WVL. Okay.
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0: Ah, yes. Also, Democrats being Democrats, another New York Post story, not the New York Times. Middle-class New York mom led anti-Israel extremist group donated to Palestinian terrorists, feds say. She says, I wish every day were October 7th. This is the mainstream of the Democrat Party. If Nazi Germany were on the march, if they had just annexed the Sudeten, then the Democrats would be entirely in favor of whatever the Socialist Workers' Party of Germany was doing at the time. Middle-class upstate New York mom has been charged with allegedly supporting an Islamic terrorist organization after donating $30,000 in cryptocurrency. I wonder if she bought it from the Trump kids. Contributing to the violent anti-Semitic group, federal prosecutors announced on Wednesday, Catherine Beth Washburn, 37 years old, a self-proclaimed stay-at-home mom, according to her Facebook accounts, exchanged messages with a terrorist in the Palestinian Islamic Jihad. It's a group that is in Gaza, once telling him, I wish every day were October 7th. And this is the, you know, the massacre, murder, 1,200, kidnap, rape, torture, kill more. And this is what the Democrat Party has done to their people, to the Democrats. This has been happening on college campuses and then high school campuses. Honestly, the anti-Israel group that she leads, called Direct Action Movement for Palestinian Liberation, rejects peaceful protests, encourages sabotage and property destruction, the prosecutors say. Pretty amazing stuff. The Democrat Party is doing this to the United
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2: Hiring than expected. I'm Lisa Brady, Fox News. In the new jobs report, 57,000 created in June, about half what economists expected.
3: The Labor Department says employment continued to trend up in professional and business services, social assistance, and health care. However, employment declined in leisure and hospitality. The Federal Reserve considers the employment situation when it decides what to do about interest rates. The Fed meets again July 28th and 29th.
2: Fox's Jenny Cosola. Economists also expected the unemployment rate to hold at 4.3%. Instead, it dipped to 4.2%. A search continues in the Arabian Sea for a U.S. Navy sailor missing since yesterday after a Navy helicopter made an emergency landing on the water.
4: U.S. Naval Forces Central Command posted to X saying there is no indication the emergency was caused by hostile action. Three of the helicopter's four crew members have been recovered and are in stable condition aboard George H.W. Bush.
2: Fox's Trey Yingst in Tel Aviv. That incident remains under investigation. Progress reported in Qatar after indirect talks between U.S. and Iranian officials. This as Iran warns the U.S. and Israel against any attacks during a days-long funeral for the country's slain supreme leader.
5: Talks between the U.S. and Iran are paused for the funeral of Ayatollah Ali Khamenei. The former supreme leader was killed in U.S. and Israeli airstrikes on the opening day of the war on February 28th. His funeral is set for July 4th through the 9th. Iranian military and political leaders are warning the U.S. and Israel against any attacks as it prepares for the state funeral. The country is tightening security measures for the funeral period, restricting airspace over several cities.
2: Fox's Jared Halpern at the White House. A dramatic rescue in Venezuela, where a man has been pulled alive from a collapsed basement more than a week after the double earthquakes, now blamed for more than 2,200 deaths. 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
11: An extreme heat warning remains in effect Thursday into Friday. Highs in the mid-90s, near record levels Thursday. Friday, low 90s with a few afternoon showers and storms. The heat index anywhere from 100 to 110 both days. By Saturday, highs around 90 or Independence Day forecast. Isolated showers and storms, otherwise quiet and just still really warm. I'm meteorologist Tom Ackerman with your LEX 18 Storm Tracker forecast on Lexington's News Traffic and Weather Station, 97.3 FM, WVLK.
12: 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We'll get to your calls, questions, and comments here on the program. If you would like to weigh in, we certainly encourage you to do so. 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That number is 859-253-5959. All right, so hope you have a great day. Thanks for tuning in. The weather, again, very, very steamy here in the central Kentucky area. The 4th of July weekend figures to be a very, very warm one indeed. 95 today, 96 tomorrow, 92 on Saturday. Heat advisory until 9 p.m. Friday. It's going to be just blistering hot. And while it may be in the 90s, which is bad enough, the heat indexes will get up into the 105 to 107, 109 range. Today, the heat index is going to reach 106, if you can believe that. It's going to be just unbelievable. The hottest temperature today will occur around 2 o'clock. And at that time, the heat index is expected to be 107. Just unbelievably hot. Hope you're doing well. Thanks for tuning in. Very grateful again that you've elected to spend some time with us. We'll get to a lot of the program, our final broadcast before the 4th of July. I know I've talked about this a little bit. I really do think that this 4th of July is a big deal.

attitude and won't carry any weight with people who have grievances or disagreements with our country, whether it be about what's going on today or how we were founded and such. As I've said many, many times in the past, I really do earnestly believe that there is no place in the world better than the United States of America. We're not perfect. I'm not suggesting we are. Our founding documents, I think, are inspirational, but we as Americans have not lived up to them. I think that's fair to say. I think it's accurate to say. But it's distressing when you see prominent Americans, politicians, you know, state leaders do things that demonstrate like open contempt for the country. I mean, people who think it's awful here, again, you're never going to have a country, never going to have a society that's perfect. You're always going to have somebody or a group of people or a handful of individuals that's going to look at the landscape and say, you know, it's not as good for me maybe as it is for other people, and that's not fair. You're not going to have an environment, a culture, a society where everyone is happy and prosperous and feeling like they were treated equally and fairly. It's not going to happen. It's utopia does not exist. But in this country, you're freer than you are anywhere else in the world. And for something you want to accomplish in life, the chances of doing so in America is greater than anywhere else in the world. I don't think there's any doubt about it. And people talk about the United States as if it's just the worst place on earth. And many of these people are in prominent positions in government, which is even more distressing. I do feel like that I'm not an alarmist and I'm not a conspiracy theorist, but I am concerned about the direction our country's headed in and the rising tide of anti-Americanism, I think, that's taking place in this country. If you do not love your country, it will not survive. You don't have to think it's perfect. But you have to recognize that nothing in life is, and this is still the best place. I think the 250th birthday, the 250th anniversary of the Declaration of Independence is an important moment. It is bothersome, concerning even, that so many people have no interest in even celebrating it. I mean, you had a state legislature that was forbidden from wearing a patriotic suit on the House floor. He had to go change. I mean, why would they object to that? I mean, is loving the country you represent, is that a bridge too far for some? I've always said, if there's anything that I've said over the course of the near 9 years I've been doing this show, we do not want one party in charge of everything, even if it's the party you belong to. I have concerns about the future of both parties, frankly. I'm actually a little bit more concerned about the Democratic side right now than I am about the Republican side. I think with Donald Trump moves on into history after his term is over, I do think the Republican Party might reset and venture back towards more established candidates. I sort of believe that Marco Rubio may be the heir apparent to the GOP more so than J.D. Vance. I do think Marco Rubio, despite being part of the Trump administration, is a more traditional establishment Republican. That may not please Trump supporters, and maybe that'll cause problems for Republicans to overcome, maybe an election cycle or two. It might. I'm more concerned about the rise of radicalism and socialist, if not communist, leanings on the left. I am concerned about the rise of the Democratic Socialists of America. I am...

0: I continue to be shocked by some of the things we see among the hard left, the progressive left. I mean, Governor Tim Walz pardoned someone that was convicted of sexually assaulting a 10-year-old. He pardoned him to keep him from being deported. Why would you defend someone like this? Why wouldn't you want someone like that deported? I think those kind of arguments really undercut legitimate cases where you can argue, should they be deported or not? I do think our country needs to get better, needs to do better. But rather than continue to tear it down or destroy it or try to throw it in the dumpsters of history and start over with a different mindset, a mindset, frankly, that's never really worked. Why not look back to our foundational documents and recommit ourselves to trying to live up to those ideals? The Constitution, the Declaration of Independence, I think, is a perfect document. The Constitution has well intentioned and great aims. And at times over the course of our country's history, we have felt and seen the need to amend it, to make up or to correct things that maybe were not properly addressed at the time. We need to try to live up to the Constitution, live up to, again, the lofty ideas and the Declaration of Independence. It doesn't matter whether it was written by flawed men. We're all flawed in many ways, in different ways. But that doesn't mean that the document itself isn't the standard bearer for what freedom and liberty looks like. We just haven't lived up to it always. That's the problem with establishing something on the basis of morality and virtue that's unwavering, is that flawed men are always going to fall short of it. That doesn't mean it's less valuable. You talk to great football coaches and they'll tell you, if you aim for perfection, you'll fail. But if you aim for perfection, you will gain excellence. And you'll be better than if you aim for good. I do believe that. Anything you do, compare yourself to the best. You won't live up to it, most likely. But even if you don't live up to it, you'll be further along than if you compare yourself to someone that's average or simply good or acceptable. I do love this country. I do. Warts and all, I love this country. I do think it's by far and away the best place in the world to live. I think it does offer more freedom and more opportunity than any other place in the world. Not perfect, I'll give you that. But it's still far better, and we need to protect it and keep trying to perfect it and get closer to what our founding fathers imagined for us as a country 250 years ago, beginning with the Declaration of Independence. Don't look at this country and say, well, it's failed, it's time to start over. Look at it as a country that's flawed, that's trying to get better, and can get better. But we have to continue working hard at it. But we have to get on the same page here. We can't be so self-interested that we only care about our side of the aisle and us winning only. We have to find common ground with the other side. It may not be satisfactory to you. You may feel like that they have ideas that you just are incompatible with what you believe. But maybe find some things that are compatible with what you believe, and let's kind of use that as a building block. We're not going to flourish. We're not going to be able to continue if we are at odds with each other to the point where we think the other side is evil and our side is virtuous. in many ways, when you look at the other side, you're looking in the mirror because you employ the same tactics. We have to find a way to disagree civilly. We have to find a way to care about each other and want the best for each other, even if we disagree with each other from time to time. I think we should go back and reread the Declaration of Independence. Remind ourselves what the aim was. Remind ourselves what the hopes and aspirations were. I think this is an important time for us. I think this is really an important moment in our country's history. We've had several. We look back and say, it could have gone either way. It could have gone either way after the Revolutionary War, when they were trying to determine what kind of government will we actually have. It could have gone either way in the early 1860s with the Civil War. The civil rights friction that took place some 60, 70 years ago, obviously years leading up, and recovery in the years after, trying to right the wrongs of the past. I think we're at a similar crossroad now, where we have two sides of near equal power that have incredibly different visions of what this country should be like, what it's capable of, and whether it's worth saving or not. I think the rising tide of the Democratic Socialists of America that's getting power in some of these states, I don't think they think it's worth saving. They may call it the United States of America, but their vision for it is diametrically opposed to what was believed to be our purpose and our path in life 250 years ago. I don't believe that the Democratic Socialists of America and their vision for this country is compatible with the foundation of this country. I don't think so. Of freedom, of liberty. Again, people point out, not everyone was free. I understand that. And we've taken steps to correct that. And we're working towards getting closer still. And we are getting closer, I think. Maybe more than we realize at times. But I think we are at a moment in time where one side believes it's worth saving, and the other side believes that it may be time to do something different. 253-5959, the Stuttgart Motors text line, 253-5959. We'll get to your calls, questions, and comments. I think this is an important week, an important moment in our country's history. I do think that we need to be reflective about how we can make the country better and not just trying to help our side win necessarily. It's okay to advocate for policy ideas that you believe are best for the country that may be in direct conflict with what the other side may believe. I mean, wanting what's best for the country and being reflective doesn't mean ceding every point on things that you believe, but rather try to convince people that your ideas are better through good communication versus demonizing and vilifying people. I get that it's easier to win arguments by convincing people that the other side are monsters. That's kind of the problem we're in right now, because I think that's what people have done. They don't have time to actually win the arguments and the debates now. They want it to just be a quick, they're monsters, and people clap and cheer and scream, yeah, and then move on, because it's easy. For us to grow back together and to heal these cracks, it's not going to be easy. We have to be dedicated to doing the work. We'll see if we do it or not. 253-5959, the Stuttgart Motors text line, 253-5959. We'll get to our calls, questions, and comments here on our program. And if you would like to weigh in, feel free to do so. Folks, let me tell you about our friends at the University Club of Kentucky, the Golf Club of Widow's Watch, and the Peninsula. They are four of the nicest golf courses in all of Central Kentucky. And if you're looking to play some golf and save money in the process, then the U Club, Widows Watch, and Peninsula are the right calls. Give them a ring. 381-8585. 381-8585. You can talk to our friend Phoenix. 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And please tell them that you heard us talking about them right here on Larry Glover Live. All right, let's take a look at your three-day forecast. Three-day forecast today. We're going to have obviously very, very hot. Hot temperatures and hot conditions, extreme heat warning between now and 8 p.m. on Friday. Today we're going to have a high of 95 and a low of 73. Tomorrow, sunny and 96. And then on Saturday, sunshine and 92. Right now in Lexington, we have 91 degrees with a heat index of 98 at your official weather station, 97.3 FM WVLK.
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13: A better life with Dr. Sanjay Gupta.
14: When you need your body to perform, but some of your muscles are having trouble, other muscles can sometimes help compensate. This is a great thing short term, but long term it can lead to serious and even chronic aches and pains. So if you've got nagging stiffness or irritation somewhere, don't push through it. Try to figure out why it's happening and how you can correct it. Strength and conditioning specialist Dana Santa says, performing exercises at a deliberate tempo makes it easier to notice when the wrong muscles are taking over, and also gives the intended muscles a chance to engage before that compensation kicks in. Dana suggests that starting with primary movement patterns such as squatting, hinging, pushing, pulling, rotating, and core can help make compensation easiest to identify and to address. I'm Dr. Sanjay Gupta, helping you live a better life.
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0: 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All the Madonna talk. There's Madonna there. Borderline. That was like, probably was her first big hit. I think what Lucky Star was one of them. I'm not sure which one came first, but I think Borderline was probably their bigger hit. Welcome back to our program. We got lines open 253-5959. The Stuttgart Motors text line 253-5959. Let's go to the phone calls. Got Earl next. Earl, welcome. How you doing?
1: I agree with you. We are more divided now than we've been since 1860. Only this time, we have a huge problem with socialism. Socialism has never worked throughout the world. We watched 130 million, killed by socialism over the last 100 years. We have a cancer in our government right now, and we have to eliminate this. You know, I've been talking about socialism since the Obama administration. We're here now, but we got to stop this now.
0: Yeah.
1: Another thing, we got to start talking to each other. I'll give you an example. Yesterday, I called Mitch McConnell's office to find out where he's at, what's wrong with him. Find out the next day, or yesterday evening, he was found unconscious in his house, and they believe he had a heart attack, and it did not come from the campaign. It came from the ambulance calls, the paramedics being called to the house. They were able to listen to the tapes of that emergency call. His office has not told us anything. We got to start being honest with the American people and tell us what's going on here.
0: Yeah.
1: So we I'm
0: having trouble understanding you, Earl. There's a little bit of a back. I'm having a little bit of trouble understanding you. It's a little muffled. I don't know if you're on a speakerphone or what, but I'm having trouble understanding you a little bit.
1: All right. I'm on a cell phone, and I'm out in the middle of nowhere.
0: Okay. All right. Got you.
1: What we're talking about here is we don't communicate with parties anymore. They're at war with each other, and we got to stop that. And people think socialism doesn't affect us. I'm sorry, Mr. Booker, running for the Democratic seat to replace Mitch McConnell, is a socialist.
0: Yeah.
1: They even elected a socialist for the city council in Louisville, just May 19th. It's here, people. My father told me this 52 years ago this would happen. And he was right as usual.
0: Yeah.
1: We must defeat
0: these people. I appreciate the call. Thank you. Respond to some of this. I mean, I share Earl's concerns about the rise of socialism and the attraction and the allure of it. It is very, very concerning to me. And it isn't like you can just say, well, it's happening in deep blue pockets. It's just only happening in liberal enclaves on the Northeast or maybe even on the West Coast. I mean, you're starting to see it pop in, in other places too. Illinois, Wisconsin, things like that. I get they're liberal, but we're talking about Midwestern places too. It is very, very concerning for me, that this is taking place. I do feel like, again, I know when I say things like this, oftentimes I'll get text messages from people on both sides that will say, well, how can you say we need to find compromise with people who believe A or believe B? I think it's not that you necessarily have to agree with everything they believe, but you have to stop treating them as if they're existential threats to our existence, that are evil or they're monsters. It makes it easy to dehumanize someone when you paint them as monsters, when you paint them as a threats to the very existence of life. Because if you convince people that somebody is a threat to our very existence, then anything you can do to them will be acceptable because, after all, we're preventing them from destroying us. You dehumanize them, and when you dehumanize people, it makes it easy to accept doing things that are unfair. 253-5959, the Stuttgart Motors text line, 253-5959. We'll take a break. We'll come back with more in a moment here on Larry Glimmer Live on 97.3 FM WVOK.
2: An extreme heat warning remains in effect Thursday into Friday. Highs in the mid-90s, near record levels Thursday. Friday, low 90s with a few afternoon showers and storms. The heat index anywhere from 100 to 110 both days. By Saturday, highs around 90 or Independence Day forecast. Isolated showers and storms, otherwise quiet and just still really warm. I'm meteorologist Tom Ackerman with your LEX 18 Storm Tracker forecast on Lexington's news traffic and weather station, 97.3 FM, WVLK.
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18: You know, it's funny, when I think back to what the typical American dinner looked like when you and I were kids, there's usually some kind of meat featured at the center of the plate. Vegetables are there, but often thought of as a side dish. More and more, though, we are coming to realize that a plant-based diet, with little or no meat even, is going to be a healthier way to eat for just about everyone. New study out of the University of Hawaii Cancer Center found that eating a high-quality plant-rich diet that includes whole grains, vegetables, and fruits may prevent cognitive impairment even when people start that diet in their late 50s and 60s. Yeah, it's important to make sure you're getting enough protein, fats, complex carbohydrates. Just because you cut out or even cut back on meat, though, is not a license to eat whatever you want. Focus on eating whole, real foods. I'm Dr. Sanjay Gupta, helping you live a better life.
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0: 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You know, this weekend when you are celebrating the 4th of July, I encourage you to think about all the folks in the military and even the revolutionaries back in the 1770s that made all of this possible. One of our favorite listeners is a veteran. Anthony is having a little bit of a tough time right now. He's been in the VA hospital for a while, and he's expected to come home from the hospital on Saturday, July 4th. Anthony is one of my favorite callers, and I've always enjoyed our conversations. Incredible at predicting basketball scores, I might say. And it's a little bit of a tough time health-wise. He's had some surgeries, and he's been in the VA hospital. He's expected to come home on Saturday, which ironically enough is also his birthday too, by the way. His birthday and the country's birthday the same day. And so, when you celebrate this weekend, give some thought to all the people that made so many sacrifices, and some of the ultimate sacrifices, to make sure, you know, that this American experience could happen. And has kept us going for 250 years. And also, if you wouldn't mind, just to kind of say a little prayer for our listener, Anthony, to help him fully recover and get back on his feet, you know, starting with his birthday on July 4th. So, hope, Anthony, if you're listening, I hope you're doing better, my man, and we're thinking about you. And hopefully you get to come home on your birthday, and you'll be getting back on the road to recovery. 253-5959, the Stuttgart Motors text line, 253-5959. The Stuttgart Motors text line, 253-5959. Ben writes, Larry, are you concerned as we are likely seeing the same thing happen with Mitch McConnell as we did with Biden, where his health is preventing him from performing his job and is being managed by his handlers? Well, I mean, I think that is an understandable concern. The one thing I would say, though, regarding a senator, I'm not saying it's good, but I think it's a different level of impact because as a senator, you're one of 100 people, where the president is a single solitary person in charge of the executive branch with more powers than anybody in the country. So I think Biden being managed by handlers is far more concerning than a senator, even as one as accomplished and as powerful as Mitch McConnell was at one point. I think it's more concerning with what Joe Biden was going through. That said, I will say, though, I do think that we should know a little bit more about what Senator McConnell is going through. I've seen the reports that were mentioned by Earl that he had a heart attack, was found unconscious. I think on June 14th, he's been in a hospital. Reports that you know, he is able to have conversations and obviously he's not been on the floor. Obviously he's not been voting because of getting, you know, medical care I guess the attack that occurred to him some 2.5 weeks ago, or actually a little over 2 weeks ago. But, and I understand the concern about people might have about whether he can adequately represent Kentucky. I mean, I think Kentucky will survive a couple of weeks with a senator recovering from a medical event. That said, though, I don't think it can continue forever. I mean, I do think at some point you have to continue to look for leadership to be able to lead and offer representation of Kentucky. So, I mean, Senator McConnell is going to retire. He'll be in office for, I guess, about another 6 months, provided that he survives this. And then we'll have a new senator. Either it will be Andy Barr or Charles Booker. I think likely Barr, but that's not been decided yet. And so we'll find out. But I share Ben's concern. I do think, though, Joe Biden being handled by his handlers is more consequential than a single senator out of 100 maybe being handled by theirs. 253-5959, the Stuttgart Motors text line, 253-5959. Larry, if you want to be consistent with your past comments, you should be calling Mitch McConnell out on this situation. It's all BS. We all know what's happening. And once again, we're letting it happen. Well, I mean, I think I did. I think I don't think that this can continue much longer. I think it does at some point have to have an explanation. And if he's not able to continue, something needs to be done. I mean, I don't know what more you want from me. Larry, I love the idea of everyone finding middle ground. But we can't fix the cracks when there's someone in the White House with a chisel. The division is being sowed from the top, and sin, and our country is circling down the drain. Yeah, but I don't agree that it's being sown from the top. I think both parties have equal parts here. If you don't think that the Democrats have played a role in this division, then I don't know what to tell you. Mike in Frankfurt, only good thoughts and prayers for Anthony. Happy birthday. I totally agree. Let's go to Ed next up. Ed, welcome. How you doing?
1: Good, Larry. I listened to your opening today. I listened to your opening today. And I have to tell you, I listened to it yesterday. And you're a little wound up about three or four liberals in New York City that got elected. They didn't get elected. They won the Democratic primary. They probably will get elected. But that's three or four out of 450 in the Congress. That's not going to change the direction of America. For you to characterize all Democrats as crazy, radical people, I have a lot of friends that are Democrats. I happen to be a registered Republican and have been for a long time. And in fact, I know what a Republican is, and today I'm not sure. But anyway, I know a lot of Democrats, own businesses. So to say they're against capitalism, you think they're going to put their own business out of place? They are model citizens. They obey the laws. They go to church. They raise good kids. They serve the armed forces. They pay their taxes, and they do it gladly. And to characterize them as a bunch of crazy radicals that hate America is ridiculous.
0: Let me address it, Ed. Okay, first of all, I never said all Democrats were. I said I was concerned about the rise of socialism.
1: Hold on, Ed.
0: I don't have to go back. I know exactly what I said. Okay, allow me to finish. I didn't say all Democrats were crazy radicals. I think it is understating the number of people that are getting into prominent positions that represent the Democratic Socialists of America. It isn't just three people in New York. It's also the New York City mayor. It's also one of the two candidates in the runoff for the Los Angeles mayorship. Rahman, the sitting mayor Bass, and then the challenger Rahman. Rahman has declared herself a member of the Democratic Socialists of America. You also have DSA candidates running for governor in Wisconsin. You have congressional members in Michigan. It isn't just three people in New York. Zohra Mamdani is a Democratic Socialist. He himself is an avowed socialist. In fact, people fear he may be worse. And he's the mayor of the largest city and the financial epicenter of our country, and maybe even the world. I think you're dismissing this. I never said it was every Democrat. I said I was concerned about the rise of socialism on the left, and that's a fair characterization. I am concerned about that.
1: But you
0: I never said
1: they
0: that they are
1: the
0: all.
1: Country.
0: I think some of them do. I mean, look how they talk about it.
1: Look how
0: Avelia Chevalier talks
1: Donald
0: about
1: Trump
0: it. Look how Rashida Tlaib. Look how Rashida Tlaib talks about the country. Look how Ilhan Omar talks about the country. Look how Zohra Mamdani talks about the country. I don't think they love the country. That doesn't mean that Joe Manchin or sensible Democrats don't.
1: Okay. So basically, you disavow what you said. But anyway, I believe.
0: Oh, no, I didn't disavow. I said you're mischaracterizing what I said. I know what I said. I never said all Democrats were radical socialists. I never said that.
1: Okay.
0: That's a mischaracterization of what I've said.
1: People that I talk to you about support the Constitution. They believe
0: they
1: in the Constitution. They just have a little different idea about how we organize things in the country. And they're certainly not for socialism. But they
0: your friends that you're talking to, Ed, need to be calling out this stuff so that it doesn't metastasize and continue to grow in their party. I don't doubt that what you're saying is true, but I'm not talking about Democrats that love the country and want the country to survive and is not embracing socialism. I'm talking about the people that are getting nominated and getting elected into important positions, like Avelia Chevalier, like Zohra Mamdani, like Rashida Tlaib, like Omar Ilhan, as examples.
1: And I don't agree with any of those, and I don't think my friends that are Democrats agree with them either. But you know what? I'm a Republican, and I don't agree with nominating a guy that is such a crook in Texas to run for Senate either. But
0: that's fine. I wouldn't disagree with you.
1: That doesn't mean that everybody that's a Republican is a crook. Just because
0: Ed, I don't know what to tell you. I'm not disagreeing with you. I never said all Democrats were radical socialists. That's a mischaracterization. And I don't disagree with you that there are a lot of wonderful Democrats that love the country. I'm concerned though with the growing socialistic sentiment within pockets of the Democrat Party that's starting to get into important positions, and it's not going away. And I'm concerned about that. I'm not sure how that's an unfair comment.
1: Okay, well, you're talking about your concern about the Democrats. Let me tell you my concern about Republicans, and I've been one all my life, right?
0: Okay.
1: I believe in the Constitution. I believe in the Emoluments Clause, and you know what happened today, yesterday. I believe in the 14th Amendment, not to try to overturn everything you disagree with. I believe in separation of church and state. You have the right to publish your to practice your religion, but you don't have the right to ram it down my throat. So I do not think America should be buying companies. Our president, we say we're capitalist and we believe in the government not owning companies while he invests in companies. I'm a Republican. I disagree with that.
0: I completely agree with you.
1: Okay.
0: The government should not be getting involved in buying shares, even if they're not voting shares of private companies.
1: Well, just be fair. I've listened to you for years. I don't listen much anymore. I don't think you are as balanced as you used to be. That's a personal opinion.
0: Right. Well, I appreciate that, but I mean, in fairness to me, you did mischaracterize what I said about the socialists. I never said all.
1: Well, I don't think so.
0: Well, I mean, I guess you have a right to be wrong. I appreciate it, Ed. Thank you very much. 253-595-9, the Stuttgart Motors text line, 253-595-9. Then we'll get to your calls, questions, and comments here on our program. Larry, tell this guy, now they are saying Kamala is secretly meeting with the socialists. I've seen that report, too, but I've not seen much come from that. Let's 253-595-9. I'm up against a break here. Let me get this break out of the way and we'll come back and we'll get to more phone calls. I do appreciate Ed calling though. I just emphatically disagree that his characterization was accurate. 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
0: 3-day forecast today. We have a heat advisory until Friday at 8 p.m., a high of 96 today, a low of 73, tomorrow sunny and 96, and then on Saturday sunshine at 92. Right now a heat advisory of 101 and a temperature of 93 at your official weather station, 97.3 FM.
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19: You know, it's funny, when I think back to what the typical American dinner looked like when you and I were kids, there's usually some kind of meat featured at the center of the plate. Vegetables are there, but often thought of as a side dish. More and more, though, we are coming to realize that a plant-based diet, with little or no meat even, is going to be a healthier way to eat for just about everyone. New study out of the University of Hawaii Cancer Center found that eating a high-quality plant-rich diet that includes whole grains, vegetables, and fruits may prevent cognitive impairment even when people start that diet in their late 50s and 60s. Yeah, it's important to make sure you're getting enough protein, fats, complex carbohydrates. Just because you cut out or even cut back on meat, though, is not a license to eat whatever you want. Focus on eating whole, real foods. I'm Dr. Sanjay Gupta, helping you live a better life.

0: The Lyric Number Live here on 97.3 FM, WVLK. Nick writes, Larry, I guess you have a right to be wrong. Such a great line. Appreciate that. Pamela said something very, very similar to that. I mean, I think Ed will disagree with this. I think sometimes people hear what they want to hear. Not all Democrats are radicals, but I mean, I do think that they are getting increasingly influential within mainstream establishment Democrats. I mean, Chris Murphy, Hakeem Jeffries, both are on record saying we're a big tent party. We welcome the DSA within our party. Some have come out and said, listen, this is concerning. You have Bill Maher, who is a traditional liberal Democrat. He's never voted Republican, said that his vote's on the line now because of the rise of the Democratic Socialists in America on the Democratic side of the aisle. 253-5959, the Stuttgart Motors text line, 253-5959. Larry, while Democrats were busy hating Trump, deriding conservatives, implementing their DEI program, socialists told their party is too far along to turn back this movement. Well, it's not too far. I mean, you just have to start voting them out of office as they get in. I don't know how you can listen to some of the comments by Rashida Tlaib and Ilhan Omar and some of these Democratic socialists, Mayor Mamdani himself, listen to things he's saying, and how you cannot either be suspicious or be convinced that they don't really like this country very much. There obviously are Democrats that feel differently. But I am concerned about the movement, frankly. 253-5959, the Stuttgart Motors text line, 253-5959. Larry, I think you're above you have a right to be wrong sitting out here. I see how Ed could take it that way. Well, I mean, you might interpret it, but he's claiming I said it. Did I say all Democrats are socialist radicals? Did I say that? I don't think I did. He was insistent that I did, and I just don't believe that's an accurate statement. I sometimes wonder if what you say is translated differently in other people's radios. I wonder how your caller Ed could have ever heard what he claimed. Ed is an example of people hearing what they want to hear to support their own worldview. Well, I don't know. Ed says he's a Republican. I'll take him at his word that he was. I don't think he's a big Trump guy. He made some comments that suggest that he's not a fan of Donald Trump, which is perfectly fine. I think I made it very, very clear about my concern about the rise of socialism and the division exists between one side and the other. And I think that there are a lot of rising voices on the Democratic side of the aisle that do not like this country very much and believe it's time to radically change it to something that was not intended to be. Larry, I'm practicing to take your job. I argue with a stump in my backyard for 3 hours every day. Well, that's probably a pretty good practice. Hey, Larry, Dave here. The time has come for both parties to ditch them as they do not represent values of the vast majority of moderates. The current setup will ensure that the independent segment, whilst not its own party, will morph into its own or will end up with four parties, forcing the old, we can't have more than two parties, resulting in a situation where we have right now. Fragmenting is evolutionary in politics. I mean, I feel like that both parties, we talk a lot about diversity. But the problem with intellectual diversity is it's very, very hard to get consensus. I think both parties are starting to struggle with ideological and intellectual diversity to the point where even within the specific parties themselves, the spectrum of ideas and beliefs and ideology is becoming so broad. You can look at a very moderate Democrat and a far left progressive, and they bear no resemblance to each other, yet they're a member of the same party. I think you can look at very moderate Republicans and diehard MAGA crew, and I think you'd be hard pressed to believe that those two people are in part of the same party. I think both parties are getting to the point where They have so much ideological diversity that it is getting increasingly harder to have a consensus. And I think that a lot of the party leadership is being accepting of some of the things that's taking place within their party because they're afraid of losing any constituency out there because the elections are typically pretty narrow and close. I mean, just look at the House and Senate right now. Look how close the Senate is. You know, I mean, you're talking about, what, seven toss-ups? And all seven are like within a couple of points of each other? The Democrats, you would think, would do much better with the House, but yet with sort of the redistricting that's taking place, the Republicans have a chance to keep the House too, for that matter. So we'll see what happens. Ben writes, Larry, the two most influential states in the Democrat Party are New York and California. Both Senate and House leaders are from New York, and the past two were from California. To suggest the two most populous Democratic states that are voting far left is not a harbinger of things to come as silly. I agree with Ben. That's probably something people thought I would never say. I agree with Ben. I think he's right about that. I think you can see the trend. You can see the trend for the Democratic Party. I mean, that's one of the things that Mitch McConnell always talked about. He was the only leader that wasn't from New York or California. Like him or not, I think that was an important distinction. Thank you, Larry. You expanded on my point really well. I appreciate that. Thank you. Larry, what is this on? 97.3 FM? It is. Yeah, also 590 WVOKA M2 as well. Larry, radical politicians in New York are here on a free ticket on the veterans in this country that died for freedom. All right, we'll take a break. We'll come back, and we'll have more for you in a moment. 253-5959. 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
6: WVLK Lexington. A symbol of hope in Venezuela. Elisa Brady, Fox News. After a rescue some are calling miraculous, more than a week after devastating earthquakes.
7: A security guard buried in the rubble of a shopping center after Venezuela's deadly twin earthquakes is pulled out alive after being trapped for 8 days in his small security cabin. Hundreds cheering Hernan Alberto Gil Flores as he was brought out on a stretcher after a painstaking operation by local and international rescue teams carrying flags from across the world. They had to navigate aftershocks, rain, and other challenges to reach Flores, who's in his 40s. He's said to be in good condition.
6: Fox's Lillian Wu, one rescuer telling the Associated Press when they first made contact with him last weekend, he said not to tell his wife in case he didn't make it. More than 200 million Americans facing extreme heat from the central U.S. to the east, including the nation's capital, ahead of America 250 celebrations.
8: This is over 115, almost 120 degrees is what it feels like when you are in the sun. So if you were thinking about going out to a local pool, you need to find shady spots to do so. If you're going to be heading out to any local parks, know that the park equipment's going to be extremely warm. We're expecting temperatures tomorrow 104 degrees. We could see heat indices at 112 to 113 degrees.
6: Fox Weather's Michael Estime in D.C. In Arizona, new limits on fireworks over fire risks.
9: The key changes include a complete ban on all fireworks on city-owned property, including every city park. a ban on the use of all fireworks within 1 mile of Phoenix Mountain Preserves to prevent brush fires.
6: Phoenix Police Lieutenant Brian Wimza. The U.S. labor market cooling a bit in the new report. 557,000 jobs created in June, but the unemployment rate declining to 4.2%. 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
17: An extreme heat warning remains in effect Thursday into Friday. Highs in the mid-90s, near record levels Thursday. Friday, low 90s with a few afternoon showers and storms. The heat index anywhere from 100 to 110 both days. By Saturday, highs around 90 or Independence Day forecast. Isolated showers and storms, otherwise quiet and just still really warm. I'm meteorologist Tom Ackerman with your LEX 18 Storm Tracker forecast on Lexington's news traffic and weather station, 97.3 FM, WVLK.
0: 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We'll get to your calls, questions, and comments here on our program. If you'd like to weigh in, feel free to do so. Todd writes, Larry, there have only been two Senate majority leaders that were from New York or California. One is Chuck Schumer. The other is a guy from back in the 1953 to 1955. That may be the case. I was talking about specifically now and most recently. You had Nancy Pelosi, which was the Speaker of the House. You had the minority leader, Kevin McCarthy, for the Republican side, were both from California. You had Chuck Schumer was a Senate minority leader from New York. Now the minority leader on the House side is from Hakeem Jeffries. He's also from New York. Mike Johnson is from Louisiana now, so it's a little bit different there. But recently, the leadership have been from New York and California, most recently. One of the reasons why states like Kentucky can have the ability to get in these positions, and why it works against the big states is because

happy half hour, perhaps like that. Sean says, I have a question, a music question for you. I was holding until then. Yeah, call back around at 1:35, Sean, or sorry, 2:35, Sean, and we'll get to your music question. 253-5959, the Stuttgart Motors text line, 253-5959. I remember I mentioned yesterday about July 2nd being an important day. The account 250 years ago live, 1776 live, are basically giving a play-by-play of things that happened 250 years ago today, and then tomorrow and the day after that. Here's what it writes. After South Carolina reverses its position, the Continental Congress votes to declare independence from Britain, adopting a legal separation from the crown. Charles Thompson, as secretary for the Continental Congress, uses hash marks to note how many colonies voted for the severance from the crown. And John Adams writes in a letter to his wife, Abigail, the second day of July, 1776, will be the most memorable in American history. Actually, it ended up being July 4th, but I get his point, though. I get his point. And this is interesting, too. New Jersey, 250 years ago today, grants universal suffrage to all adults who can show a net worth of 50 pounds. So basically, anybody who has 50 pounds can vote. I don't know if did that apply to women? I'm not sure if it applied to women or not. That would be considered close to $10,000, though, in today's money. How many people can produce 10,000? I mean, imagine if everybody who demonstrate $10,000 in wealth could vote today. How big would the voting public be? There would be a lot of regular Americans that wouldn't be eligible, would they? It is interesting when you look back at some of the suggestions about the construction of our Constitution and who could participate. Some people had suggested that any able-bodied man would be able to run for office and would be able to vote, that they didn't even have to be property owners at the time. And John Adams reportedly replied, good God, like, can you imagine? I don't know if this is true or not. Someone posts under the same heading, though, that John Adams artfully predicts that the rabble will just vote for themselves freebies. A natural aristocracy must ensure guardrails, or this experiment will make new nations simply an economic zone and cease to be a nation. If he did, I mean, he maybe was onto something, perhaps. 253-5959, the Stuttgart Motors text line, 253-5959. One of our listeners writes, Larry, we need to bring back some type of litmus test for voting. If you're a net taxpayer, you can vote. If you're a net consumer or tax dollars, you can't vote. How would that coexist with the kind of government we have, though? Are you basically be saying that the bottom 50% of the country, or roughly thereabouts, would not be able to participate in elections? I'm not sure that would be well received, frankly. As far as a litmus test is concerned, I don't know if literally a litmus test should be applied. I would prefer people to be somewhat educated in what the issues are. I don't want voting to be so easy that people can simply roll over in bed, hit the keyboard, tap a couple of keys, and hit send, and then roll back over and fall asleep. I don't want it to be that easy. This is an important decision. I think people should be willing to make a little bit of effort to participate. Look how many squad members and DSA candidates weren't born in America. I would say well over half. A country can't survive if constantly imports crazy people who don't share its values. You mean like half of the squad or I don't think you mean half of the Democrat Party. Some of the members of the squad are born. I think Ilhan Omar.

is I guess maybe a Somalian refugee or something like that. I mean, the Constitution allows for it. I will say this. I think not having so that American experience of growing up in America does tend to develop people who have a different viewpoint. I know people say, are you saying that only people that grew up in America and experience American patriotism from a traditional standpoint are eligible? I'm not saying that. I'm saying if you want to try to understand why people view it differently, you have people that grow up in a different country, migrate here, that have a different idea of what America should be. I think that's likely true. Larry, people tend to vote for whoever promises to give them the most stuff. The Democratic Socialists will win in the long run. It's a common historical story. That's why nations and empires fall. I mean, I think there's a lot of truth to it. Are you willing to vote for someone that's wanting to do something for somebody else? To put it another way. Are you willing to do that? I mean, I guess I'm more of an originalist, I suppose. I want people to believe in the Constitution as it was written. Sure, there are things that the Constitution protects I don't necessarily agree with. I mean, like birthright citizenship, I think it's one of them. I don't agree that people should merely be able to come here. If you're pregnant, you have a child, that they automatically become an American citizen, and therefore it's impossible to deport mom and dad because then you're breaking up families. We all know that if you try to deport parents of a newborn that's an American citizen, the left will scream to the heavens above about trying to break up families. We all know that's going to happen. Okay. I don't believe the people who were writing the 14th Amendment, I don't think they really intended for this kind of immigration to the country. But I don't think the Constitution, as it was ultimately written, prohibits it either, though. I think the 14th Amendment was designed to give citizenship to freed slaves. They weren't considered Americans. They were held against their will, made to labor against their will. For better or for worse, they live here. This is their jurisdiction. And they granted, in the 14th Amendment, granted citizenship to freed slaves and their descendants. I think that I believe that was the point. That was the point of the 14th Amendment. But as it's written, I think it's hard to argue that birthright citizenship is not on the table. I think it need. I guess I agree with Alan Dershowitz's perspective. He said the birthright citizenship is a crazy idea, but the Constitution allows for it. And I guess that's how I look at it. 253-5959, the Stuttgart Motors text line, 253-5959. We'll get to your 253-5959. We'll get to your calls, questions, and comments here on our program. 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All right, let's take a look at your 3-day forecast. We're going to have sunshine and 96 for a high today, a low of 73. Then on Friday, sunny and 96. Then on Saturday, sunshine and 92. We have a heat warning, extreme heat warning, and now until Friday at 8 p.m. And currently here in Lexington, we've got 94 degrees, and we've got a heat index of 107 at your official weather station, 97.3 FM WVLK. Okay.

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5: A better life with Dr. Sanjay Gupta.
6: When you need your body to perform, but some of your muscles are having trouble, other muscles can sometimes help compensate. This is a great thing short term, but long term it can lead to serious and even chronic aches and pains. So if you've got nagging stiffness or irritation somewhere, don't push through it. Try to figure out why it's happening and how you can correct it. Strength and conditioning specialist Dana Santa says, performing exercises at a deliberate tempo makes it easier to notice when the wrong muscles are taking over, and also gives the intended muscles a chance to engage before that compensation kicks in. Dana suggests that starting with primary movement patterns such as squatting, hinging, pushing, pulling, rotating, and core can help make compensation easiest to identify and to address. I'm Dr. Sanjay Gupta, helping you live a better life.
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10: 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We'll get to your calls, questions, and comments here on our program. Someone asked a question about what country offers birthright citizenship. 33 countries offer unrestricted birthright citizenship, granting automatic citizenship to nearly anyone born within their borders, regardless of their parents' nationality. The policy is overwhelmingly concentrated in the Americas, the United States, Canada, Mexico, Brazil, and Argentina being prominent examples. You've got unrestricted birthright citizenship. Also includes a lot of the islands, Belize, Barbados, Cuba, St. Kitts, Nevis, Trinidad and Tobago, things like that. Parental residency. In Australia, Germany, Ireland, and the United Kingdom, children are granted citizenship if born on national soil to parents who are legally residents. So if you're a legal resident and you have a child, they would be a citizen of Australia, Germany, Ireland, and the United Kingdom. Someone sent me a meme, Larry. Yep, the warmth is working. It's in reference to something that Mayor Mamdani said yesterday, set the thermostats to 78 degrees to alleviate the stress in our grid. I thought someone made a very good point, though. It's like you're asking us to turn our ACs up to 78 during this heat wave, and you've got Times Square lit up like a Christmas tree all hours of the day. You know, that's more important than the individuals, not sitting in their insufferably hot apartments and homes. I would bet the wealthy are not moving their thermostats down up to 78, I would guess. Let's go to Ben. Ben, welcome to the show. Appreciate it.
11: Yeah, I think AC, if they ever try to eliminate AC, that's probably going to be the red line people take to the streets. I just don't.
10: Could be.
11: I mean, I know that's a big popular thing in Europe, I guess, and they're, you know, satisfied with losing thousands of people to overheating in the summertime, but I just...
10: Well, then they can use it to blame the United States for climate change then. It's a cudgel they can use to go after the United States.
11: Well, they can do it. You know, just one thing real quick, and I want to talk about what you were saying a second ago about what it's like having people from other countries come here and become part of our political system. But, you know, just first off, the whole suggestion that, you know, the people that came from Europe and populated this country had some kind of privilege. I mean, most of those people were escaping, you know, oppressive monarchies. You know, they're escaping wars that were taking place constantly throughout Europe, especially people that came over in the 1800s. It wasn't like these were, you know, well-to-do citizens of Europe that were bringing all their, you know, treasure and wealth with them. I mean, they were coming into a rather empty continent, having to overcome numerous obstacles, you know, and establish themselves in some kind of settlement. It was no easy task. That's one of the things that bothers me when I constantly hear about the privilege or, you know, that whatever white people have in this nation was earned on the back of others. I mean, all you got to do is look at the pictures from the Dust Bowl and you realize how impoverished even white Americans were, you know, in the last century. So it's not like, it's not been an easy road for any of us all. It might be more difficult for others, but it's still that way. You know what I'm saying? People that are born 6'10" got a lot easier path to get to the NBA than I do. You know what I'm saying?
10: Right.
11: So it's, everybody's got their advantages in life. But we need to recognize that more, I think, instead of always falling back on the, oh, well, our original sin was this. You know, our original achievement was overcoming the obstacles that allowed us to create a nation that resulted in the freedoms that we have today. You know, and that should be the end of the story. That's the ultimate redemption. Yeah. There shouldn't really need to be any other discussion had. But I do think what you're saying, though, about having people from other countries come here and influence our political system, that's already taken place. The education systems in places like New York and California are totally different than what you see here in Kentucky. Now, they're more similar than they were 20 years ago before Common Core took place. And I think that's part of the issue that we're experiencing now as a country is the education that was being taught in New York and California in the mid-2000s is now being exported out to places like Kentucky. And there's more there's more conflict there. So, but there's been at least two or three generations now in New York and California that have been brought up in this DEI systemic racism narrative. And that's where the conflict is. I mean, people in the rural or middle America just aren't educated on the same topics, and they're not discussed in the same way. And so, you know, what people in New York think is reality and are the true history of America, it's just not the same thing that you're taught here in the South or in middle America.
10: I think
11: it's
10: probably there's some truth to that. I think there is truth to that.
11: Oh, there's no doubt there's truth. I mean, you just got to look at the leanings of the parents and families there. You can imagine the type of school board members they're electing are even more liberal than the ones that we elect here, and the programs that they promote are going to promote their political beliefs, just like we would hope our school board would do here. So, I mean, we're at a point right now where, and you hear people talk about it, where we can't agree upon facts. That's because the sex, as we're taught them, are different. You know, and this is something I learned, like, when I was, I think I was seventh grade, I had a history teacher, and I was talking to him about history one day, and I asked him, well, how do you know that? He's like, well, that's what my history teacher told me. And he's like, and you always got to remember, no matter what you think you know about history, it's only what somebody else has told you about it, because you didn't live it.
10: Yeah.
11: You know, you're just hearing it word of mouth, and it's so you're never going to have a perfect picture of what truly happened in the past. But if you're taught history with a slant that, you know, you're a victim, that's how you're going to see the history, you know. And if you're taught history as with a slant that you overcame a lot of obstacles and you know, became a great country, that's how you're going to see history. So we're already at that point where we're having two separate histories kind of parallel each other. And I don't think...
10: Well, I think also, too, now, I mean, people are not just simply reliant on a civics teacher or a history teacher now as they grow up, too. I mean, they're exposed to so many different influences outside on social media that have a different perspective on, you know, things like politics and culture and government and those kinds of things. So I wonder how, in many ways, how influential are history teachers today when kids are exposed to so much more on TikTok and Snapchat and social media?
11: Yeah, I just can't believe that the outcomes of the political outcomes. I can't believe that people in New York and California grow up to be so much further left than people in Kentucky or Tennessee. I don't think that's just by coincidence and what they see on TikTok. I think that's because of what their parents teach them, what their teachers, teach them, and what their communities kind of show them. The same thing with us, right?
10: Well, let me ask you something, Ben. I mean, do you believe that who are the most influential people in kids' lives today?
11: I mean, everybody. I think it just depends on which. It should be their parents. I mean, if you're doing good parenting, I mean, I think that should be the foundation of everything. But if you're not receiving a lot of parenting at the house, it could be a lot of different places. It could be a football coach. It could be a high school teacher. It could be a rapper. Mm-hmm. It could be a the TikTok phenomenon. I don't really know. I mean, it could be anybody. But it's the void that's filled in. But I mean, the general theory, though, is I guess at the end of the day, it's people are going. If you tell somebody that they're a victim, then they can blame all their woes on somebody else's behavior. Mm-hmm. When they hit hard times, that's what they're going to do.
10: Well, I do think, I think a couple of things. So one is I think in a different generation, I think the most influential people in our lives were our parents. Maybe my dad's generation was, maybe my generation was. I think it's becoming less so now. I think the last 20 to 25 years, kids are being influenced in ways that they were not, simply were not prior to 2000, before the explosion of exposure to the internet. And I think that's undoubtedly true. I do feel like that there are I sort of lost my train of thought there. I do feel like that that we are increasingly a society that's looking for people to solve our problems and feeling like that our lot in life is not of our doing. I think it's counter to practicing personal responsibility. That's not to say that there aren't people out there that have been negatively impacted and no fault of their own. But by and large, broadly speaking in our society, most people's lot in life are most impacted by the decisions they make. And I think most of those people probably don't accept that.
11: Yeah, I think I don't know how to convince somebody that the only way that they're going to improve their life is through their own behavior. You know what I'm saying? I mean, if you don't realize that, if you think somebody cutting you a check is going to change the world for you, just look at what happened to every daggone lottery winner or NBA player that signed huge contracts and is bankrupt now. Mm-hmm. I mean, it's, you know, getting reparations or some kind of
10: lottery winners too.
11: Benefit.
10: Same thing. I mean, you see stories all the time about people winning millions in lottery and they end up bankrupt in 5 years.
11: Yeah. I mean, at some point in time, you still have to take responsibility and make good decisions. You know what I'm saying? Mm-hmm. It doesn't matter how much money you got in the bank. So
10: Ben, I gotta go. Ben, I appreciate the call. Thank you very much. 253-5959, the Stuttgart Motors text line 253-5959. We'll get to your calls questions and comments here on our program. 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
12: An extreme heat warning remains in effect Thursday into Friday. Highs in the mid-90s, near record levels Thursday. Friday, low 90s with a few afternoon showers and storms. The heat index anywhere from 100 to 110 both days. By Saturday, highs around 90 or Independence Day forecast. Isolated showers and storms, otherwise quiet and just still really warm. I'm meteorologist Tom Ackerman with your LEX 18 Storm Tracker forecast on Lexington's News Traffic and Weather Station, 97.3 FM, WVLK.
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0: 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In reference to the temperature being set at 78, Michelle writes, do you think the Madison Square Garden will turn up their thermostats to 78 this weekend, making reference to the rumored Taylor Swift wedding? The answer is no, they won't. This kind of stuff is routinely happening in places like Puerto Rico that some of our politicians want to make a state because of these rolling blackouts. I wish it was as simple as turning the thermostat up a little bit, but a thermostat set on 78 is sitting in. Look at these houses built back before they had air conditioning. They had all kinds of creative ways to cool off a house, you know, with fans and transoms to create airflow throughout a house. Modern houses are not built that way. I mean, other than a ceiling fan, there's no way to really sort of initiate air to pass through the house, to travel through the house. So 78 in a home is pretty uncomfortable, really. Let's see here. Other text messages. Cody writes, Larry, any thoughts on Stephen A. Smith's comments about the Lakers? I think what Cody's talking about is I think Stephen A. said basically, there's no way the Lakers are going to want to win with three white guys. I'll say this. It is true that the best athletes in the NBA are black. But it is also true that if you made a similar comment in reverse, it would be a major, major to-do. I think he shouldn't have said it. I mean, there's not as many white players in the NBA, but there are some white players that are awfully, awfully good. But he probably expressed a sentiment that a lot of people were probably thinking, truthfully. But he probably shouldn't have said it. Let's see, Larry, I listen almost every day. I've never heard you say all Democrats this or all Republicans that. I wouldn't listen if you did. That's from Deb. By the way, P.S., I can't take the show before yours. The Chris Plant show, I don't listen to it either. Full disclosure, Deb. I mean, I just don't deal in absolutes. I never have. It's one of the reasons why I don't endorse people, because I never believe in everything that a particular politician says. I don't want my name attached to someone that might say something I profoundly disagree with and get being projected on me. I mean, I believe Ed honestly heard me say all Democrats, but I'm certain I didn't, because I don't believe that. Let's see here. Joe writes, Larry, these people are using our constitutional protections and our generosity to destroy our country. They're doing it overtly. No Trojan horse necessary. We better wake up. There's a phrase called suicidal empathy that describes kind of what Joe is referencing here, that our empathy for people that just want a better way of life is being used against us. To gain entrance into the country and to stay here, even if you arrive to the country by illegal means, and using the Constitution to be allowed to stay here and to be protected and cared for. And oftentimes some of these people then get into positions of power and they rail against the country that's given them a better way of life. I understand the concept of suicide empathy. I think it probably does exist to some level. 253-5959, the Stuttgart Motors text line, 253-5959. We'll get to your calls, questions, and comments. We were talking about the Supreme Court's birthright citizenship ruling. And interesting, Patrick Bet-David, are you guys familiar with him? He is a minority owner of the New York Yankees. He's actually, I think, he's an entrepreneur and investment. I guess he does investments in entrepreneurs. Maybe I think that's a tech guy. And he says it's the voting pattern. Three conservative appointed justices sided against Trump's positions: John Roberts, Amy Coney Barrett, and Brett Kavanaugh. Now consider this, he writes. On major Trump issues, the liberal justices have consistently voted against him, not 80, not 90, but essentially every time. Saying that Kagan, Sotomayor, and Jackson vote against Trump every single time. It says, meanwhile, conservative appointed justices have crossed over far more often. Roberts is estimated to cross over and join the liberal bloc 10 to 15 times, Barrett 8 to 12 times, Kavanaugh 6 to 10, Gorsuch 4 to 8, Thomas and Alito 9. The left often criticizes this court, but this court is more likely the shift towards the left on important issues than those on the left shifting towards the right. I've said this before, and I'll say it again. I do think, broadly speaking, progressive and liberals, leftists, are more lockstep than the right. I think part of the reason for the animus directed towards MAGA is for one of the really very first times they're as lockstep as the left is in what they believe. They might disagree with President Trump on some things, but at the end of the day, they're going to have his back at every turn. I know that the left will recoil at this, but the 100% loyalty is kind of reminiscent of the left. The most loyal political factions are liberal progressives and MAGA. Other than John Fetterman, who would be considered a moderate Democrat that isn't reliable? Yet you've got both McConnell and Paul from Kentucky that cannot be relied on constantly. You don't know whether they're going to side with President Trump or not. Susan Collins, Lisa Murkowski as examples. That are very often likely to side against President Trump. Other than John Fetterman, is there a Democratic senator that there's some question about whether they'll support Democratic policy or not? I do think the Democrats are more lockstep. They're more likely, they're more unified than the right. With one exception, I think the MAGA crowd is just as unified and just as lockstep as the left. And I think it's one of the reasons why the left hates them so much. Cindy writes, Larry, regarding birthright citizenship, if the parents are legally here, I'm okay with it. If the parents are not here legally, I strongly disagree with anchor babies. I can live with that. I do not think people coming into the country illegally, I do not believe birthright citizenship should apply to them. I will say the 14th Amendment, as it was being debated, the senator that introduced it said as much, that those that are in the country illegally shall not benefit. So, I think if you come into the country illegally, I don't think the citizenship should be applied to your children. I just don't. I think you have to have legal status. Now, if your parents are both Americans, or if you're in the country legally, I can live with that. But I think there's some question even about that. If you're in the country legally on vacation, or let's say that you're from the United Kingdom and you're here for a wedding, and the mother is, you know, 8 months pregnant and the baby comes early. I don't know that they should get citizenship out of that. So. Daryl writes, would legally include here on vacation or legally here as a resident? There's a big difference. There is a big difference, Daryl. I was kind of touching on that a little bit, I suppose. I would say a legal resident. I don't think even really legally here on vacation should count, frankly. I think if you're a legal resident, it's probably the one avenue what I would be most inclined to consider or to support. Illegally, on vacation, in the country temporarily, I don't think you should get automatic citizenship going forward. By the way, for American citizens that are born here and spend their lives elsewhere, are they taxed? Do they fill out they fill out their taxes? Are they send their taxes in? Are they taxed? I'm guessing probably not. They're probably not even on the radar of the IRS. But if you're here and you're born in this country and you become a citizen and then you go back to your parents' country and you live your life and you're in your early 20s, you're an American citizen, I doubt you're filing a tax return. And maybe that's not required. I don't know. But I just think it's kind of interesting. All right, 253-5959, the Stuttgart Motors text line, 253-5959. 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All right, we'll take a break. We'll come back with more. First, a quick look at your three-day forecast. Three-day forecast today, sunshine and 97 today for a high now. A low of 74. Tomorrow, sunny, 96. Saturday, sunshine and 92. In Lexington right now, we have a temperature of 95 and a heat index of 104 at your official weather station, 97.3 FM.
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11: A better life with Dr. Sanjay Gupta.
12: When you need your body to perform, but some of your muscles are having trouble, other muscles can sometimes help compensate. This is a great thing short term, but long term, it can lead to serious and even chronic aches and pains. So if you've got nagging stiffness or irritation somewhere, don't push through it. Try to figure out why it's happening and how you can correct it. Strength and conditioning specialist Dana Santa says, performing exercises at a deliberate tempo makes it easier to notice when the wrong muscles are taking over, and also gives the intended muscles a chance to engage before that compensation kicks in. Dana suggests that starting with primary movement patterns such as squatting, hinging, pushing, pulling, rotating, and core can help make compensation easiest to identify and to address. I'm Dr. Sanjay Gupta, helping you live a better life.
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0: 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Okay, we'll get to your calls, questions, and comments here on our program. We've got just a little bit of time left in hour two before we shift gears in hour three. We'll talk with Dr. Rob Farley in the first half of hour three and talk a little geopolitics. Then we'll try to lighten the mood as we head into the holiday weekend coming up in the back half of hour three with a happy half hour. How about that? 253-5959, the Stuttgart Motors text line 253-5959. Joe writes, sir, why do we feel the need to provide automatic citizenship? It's not like the baby would be disowned by the country of origin. Matter of fact, they would probably be marching in our streets with those flags and a few years later if they followed the Democrats. It is interesting how many people that live here and wave the flags of countries that they fled. It's kind of remarkable, isn't it? Why are you waving that flag? You fled the country because of the strife, and you're here protesting our country, waving the flag of your country that you felt it wasn't safe to live in. It doesn't make sense. Joe writes there, we had one shot at correcting this nonsense, and they screwed us. I don't know. I'm listening. If you are wanting birthright citizenship to end, I don't know that you had one shot at this. I thought the 5-4 was actually closer than I expected it to be. I thought it might be 7-2. I thought there was a very real chance at 7-2. I didn't think Alito or Thomas would side against President Trump's executive order. And both had scorching dissents. But I thought the other seven either would or very likely could. So at 5-4, I believe that that it was closer than I would have expected. And I think Brett Kavanaugh opened the door for the Supreme Court to re-litigate this case should Congress act. Maybe ending birthright citizenship, including in the SAVE Act, and convince enough senators to vote for it to break the filibuster to do it, you might see some litigation and be back in front of the Supreme Court in a year or two, and it might very well be upheld 5-4. I mean, I think Kavanaugh seemed to open the door or seemed to suggest that that Congress, while an executive order is not the appropriate way to deal with birthright citizenship, Congress would be able to act. And you might have a situation where if Congress does act, would that be persuasive enough to Roberts and Barrett that side wanting to end birthright citizenship could swing back to them 5-4? 253-5959, the Stuttgart Motors text line 253-5959. One of the things I want to talk to Rob Farley about as it pertains to Iran is could it push Gulf countries to diversify their security alliances? Could they look to play both sides or something like that? Could they accelerate their push to get secure partnerships with the U.S. and Iran as the region grapples with the lasting impact of the conflict? By the way, the talks between Tehran and Washington on hold today. Today they are mourning the death of the Ayatollah Khomeini. He died about four months ago, and today is the day of mourning. So the negotiations between Tehran and Washington, D.C., they're on hold. The next meetings are scheduled after the funeral commemorations for the former Iran supreme leader. He was killed on February 28th. His funeral is to last from July 4th until July 9th. Isn't it interesting that his funeral is on July 4th? Iran's chief negotiator called Thursday on Iranians to avenge Khomeini's death by coming out in mass for funeral events. Iranian authorities say 15 to 20 million people and representatives from 30 countries are expected to attend. President Trump said there was progress Wednesday as U.S. and Iranian officials resumed talks in Doha via mediators, telling reporters the denuclearization of Iran is moving along well. Qatar and Pakistan also say positive progress is being made. So, also, too, Iran saying that the U.S. should respect Iran's authority over the Strait of Hormuz, according to the Iranian deputy parliament speaker. I won't even begin to try to pronounce his name. Well, I will. Hamidreza Haji Babei, or Babai. I have no idea if that's correct. I'm going to pretend that it was by trying to pronounce it in a very professional way. Hamidreza Haji Babei. Deputy Speaker of the Iranian Parliament said on Thursday the U.S. should respect Iran's authority over the Strait. The Strait of Hormuz is a symbol of the Islamic Republic of Iran's authority, and the United States must respect the power of the Islamic Revolutionary Guard Corps and the strategic waterway. U.S. has repeatedly said Iran will not be allowed to charge tolls for the use of the waterway. Oman, a U.S. ally, which has said it does not support tolls, began negotiations Monday with Iran about how to handle the administration of the Strait going forward. All right, we're going to talk about that and more coming up in Hour 3 with Dr. Robert Farley at the beginning, and then we'll do the happy half hour after we visit with Dr. Farley. We'll do that and more coming up next here on Larry Glover Live on 97.3 FM and 590 WVLK.
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26: For the WVLK Lexington, I'm Lisa Brady, Fox News. A jobs report that snaps a recent trend of beating expectations, this time falling short 57,000 jobs created in June. The manufacturing is one of the categories that added jobs. U.S. Trade Representative Jamison Greer telling Fox,
27: "This is a hugely positive trend. The labor market is accelerating in 2026. It picked up last year. It's picking up speed now."
26: Adding that wages are rising. The White House crediting the president's agenda, which Democrats argue is making life less affordable. House Democrats accuse President Trump of hijacking the country's 250th birthday celebrations.
28: An investigation by Democrats on the House Natural Resources Committee accuses Freedom 250, the organization putting on White House-backed events, of misleading donors and siphoning federal funds.
29: Americans just wanting to celebrate our nation's 250th birthday are unknowingly signing up to potentially have their data harvested and added to Trump's campaign operation.
28: Top committee Democrat Jared Huffman releasing a report in a produced video says he thinks fraud may have been committed. Administration officials say Freedom 250 is about celebrating the country and is nonpartisan. At the White House, Jared Halpern, Fox News.
26: Officials in Qatar reporting progress after indirect talks there between the U.S. and Iran.
1: And they're already talking about when they will host the next round of discussions. That will likely happen, according to Qatari mediators, after the funeral for Iran's former Supreme Leader, Ayatollah Ali Khamenei. Those ceremonies are set to start this weekend, with the burial taking place on July 9th.
26: Fox's Jeff Paul in Tel Aviv. The latest technical talks reportedly centering on the full reopening of the Strait of Hormuz and unfreezing of Iranian assets. A search continues in the Arabian Sea for a U.S. service member missing after a Navy helicopter made an emergency water landing. Three other crew members were rescued. 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
31: An extreme heat warning remains in effect Thursday into Friday. Highs in the mid-90s, near record levels Thursday. Friday, low 90s with a few afternoon showers and storms. The heat index anywhere from 100 to 110 both days. By Saturday, highs around 90 or Independence Day forecast. Isolated showers and storms, otherwise quiet and just still really warm. I'm meteorologist Tom Ackerman with your LEX 18 Storm Tracker forecast on Lexington's News Traffic and Weather Station, 97.3 FM, WVLK.
0: 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Okay, we'll get to your calls, questions, and comments. This is our last broadcast hour of the week live. We'll have a pre-recorded special tomorrow for the 4th of July. So I won't be on the air today, or tomorrow, rather, I should say, between 3 and 3. We'll be back on the air Monday. So certainly, I look forward to the weekend. Again, 4th of July is my favorite holiday. I'm very, very excited about that. I have not reached out to Dr. Farley, so we may not have him this week. But if not, we'll just dive right into our happy hour. couple of text messages. If the 14th Amendment what is being used to justify the Supreme Court decision that a constitutional amendment is needed to change the citizenship issue, they will never get enough votes for that. It's true. I understand that point of view. Brett Kavanaugh argued that the executive order if Congress passed a law that the dissenting, I guess the majority that opposed the executive order, that there may be one or two that could be persuaded to vote differently. I'm certain that.

0: like a funeral, especially given the circumstances under which the Ayatollah Khomeini passed away. That really is, it's the situation where you could see on the Iranian side some competitive dynamics, right? Some competitive rhetorical dynamics. A power struggle between the IRGC and other forces within the Iranian government. And so I would be a little bit concerned about those kinds of dynamics emerging for the negotiations for next week.
1: Emotions could be running high on the heels of such a funeral, too. It's also kind of hard to see it being sort of a somber, solemn process, too. I mean, I would think emotions would fly high. A lot of anti-American protests might break out in Iran, during the funeral as well. Is there feeling? Maybe this has been planned for a while, but I mean, I wonder if some of this could be used as propaganda to get sentiment among Iranians to ramp up emotions against the U.S. to give them a little bit more wiggle room on how to negotiate also.
0: So, and I suspect that especially the forces in the Iranian government that don't support a deal or that support at least taking a hard line in negotiations, and we know that there are components of the IRGC which are represented by that, I think they're going to be trying to do exactly that, right? They're going to be trying to be mobilizing support around a more hostile, more difficult negotiating process with the Americans. And, you know, I think that, as you mentioned, right, it may be accidental that this funeral is on the 250th anniversary of America's founding, but at the same time, the Iranians are fully aware of that. It's impossible anywhere in the world not to know that July 4th is happening. And so that may also generate some tensions, right? The idea that the Americans are celebrating this, while at the same time what the Iranians are celebrating is really the mourning of their past leader. And that I could see that being a difficult rhetorical dynamic, a difficult political dynamic in Iran.
1: And Iranian leaderships are really trying to inspire people to get out and to participate as well. I think they're expecting about 20 million people to be. I mean, I'm not sure how 20 million people participate in the funeral, but 20 million people coming out to the streets to grieve and to mourn the slain supreme leader. And I think they want there to be a very visible presence among Iranians supporting the Ayatollah to at least project support for the regime. And I fully expect to see coverage of American flags being burned and those kinds of things and a lot of rabble rousing, a lot of clamoring, whether it's widespread or not. But I think we'll certainly see some images that will give the impression that it's widespread.
0: No, I get that sense as well. And I am curious what kind of reaction that there is going to be from the Trump. I mean, the Trump administration should have its hands full, right, with this weekend, not paying attention to the Iranian funeral, the funeral of the Ayatollah that, you know, we caused. At the same time, you know, this is a strange administration, right? And they're very much into visuals. They're very sensitive to visuals. And so if President Trump sees, or people in President Trump's circle see this kind of celebration, right, and especially if there's disparagement of the United States and the burning of American flags, I can also see that being a problem for the negotiations. I think, to be more optimistic, fundamentally, both of these countries don't want to go back to war. And I think that's fairly clear at this point. And so, you know, that's what makes me optimistic that we may actually see a deal.
1: I think it's more likelihood for Iran to come away with a deal where they save face than maybe the United States. I mean, I think people expect the United States, you know, with the force and the money that we have and the stature as a global power. It's going to be hard to come to an agreement that Iran is happy with where the United States can spin it that they clearly won the war and Iranians signing this agreement is an admission the United States won the war. I think there's a much lower bar to be cleared for Iran to come out looking good.
0: I think that that's correct. And to backstop that a little bit, I think that the president has tested, with respect to his base, whether his base wants peace more or wants to have won. And it seems to me that the president's base, the GOP at this point,

0: there are certainly hawks who feel like we didn't get enough out of this war, but it seems like for the parts of his base that he cares about, they simply want us out of the war rather than to have won the war, if that makes any sense. And so I think that makes it easier for him to be able to pursue, you know, a deal which generates peace, even if it's not the kind of peace we ideally would want.
1: You know, they also say the 30 countries are expected to be represented. You know, officials from 30 different countries will be there for the funeral of the Ayatollah. What countries would go to this? Will we see any European nation? I mean, we will not be represented, but I mean, any European nations represented? Will they all be Middle Eastern or maybe Chinese officials? Who do you think would be there? Any surprises?
0: You know, well, so I haven't seen the list, and so I can imagine there are some countries that would surprise me. I think the important ones, we're definitely going to see Russia, we're going to see China, we're going to see countries that are allied with Russia and China, so we'll almost certainly see Belarus and North Korea, for example. Beyond that, certainly some Middle Eastern countries, but remember, Iran's not a popular country among its neighbors. I think that the countries that are associated with the negotiation, you probably will see them there. So Pakistan and Qatar. Beyond that, I'm just as curious as you are to see who the list of the attendees for the funeral is going to be.
1: We're talking with Dr. Robert Farley from the Patterson School of Diplomacy. I was reading this morning a story in Al Jazeera where the Gulf countries are going to be pushing for a diversified security partnerships. It seems like they want to hedge their bets and try to have some type of security assurances from both the U.S. and both the Iranians. Which led me to wonder, like, I mean, what are these Gulf states? What are they hoping for? What kind of agreement are they looking to get and hoping for? And does that play a role in how they're negotiating between the U.S.? So, you know, Iran has their list, their wish list, and U.S. has their wish list, but do the negotiators have their wish list that they're pushing in between?
0: So I think we have to, you know, we have to be careful to disaggregate between all of the different Gulf monarchies and all the people in the neighborhood. So there were certainly some of the monarchies, and this is Saudi Arabia in particular, that seemed to clearly have been hoping, just in the same way that the Israelis and the Americans were hoping, that this would be the end of the Islamic Republic. There were other of the Gulf monarchies who were not nearly as excited about this war, and I think Qatar is one of those. So, you know, when we're thinking about diversified, when we hear the words diversified security arrangements, I think part of that is definitely envisioning a different relationship with Iran in particular. But I think also there's going to be more openness moving forward to the idea that China should play a more meaningful role in Middle Eastern politics. You know, China, I wouldn't say necessarily that China has won this war by not participating, but a lot of observers haven't been shy about noting that China's reputation has improved as the U.S. reputation has decayed. And so, you know, I think there was a cost to the fact that we bet big on regime change and it didn't work out. And, you know, now we're in a situation where we have to deal with this regime.
1: Yeah. We're talking with Dr. Robert Farley from the Patterson School. Let's shift gears and talk about Great Britain and then the process of trying to identify a new prime minister. It's kind of hard not to talk about them a little bit, considering that we are on the precipice of the 250th anniversary of our Declaration of Independence from England. What do you make of the last week and what have you heard on that particular front as England, or as Great Britain rather, begins to grapple with yet another prime minister in a short period of time? I think you mentioned that there seemed to be like at least a hint of a plan laid out about what direction Great Britain goes in, but has anything changed on that front? I mean, is there any surprises on that front?
0: So I have not heard anything at this point that suggests that it's going to be anybody but Andy Burnham. And I can't remember the timing exactly, but, you know, essentially how it works there and how it works in most parliamentary systems is that the Labour Party, because they have the governing majority, they essentially get to decide who the next prime minister is going to be, you know, because, you know, it's the equivalent of an American Speaker of the House, something along those lines. So really, nobody but the Labour Party gets any kind of choice in who the next prime minister is going to be. And I have not heard anything that suggests it's going to be anybody but Andy Burnham.
1: So when is the actual next election? So this would be basically the equivalent of a president resigning and the VP finishing out his term, correct?
0: I think that's probably the closest American analogy that you would have to this, right? It would be the VP or the president, the head of state stepping aside, and the designated. The difference here is that there wasn't really a designated successor until Burnham won this by-election and became eligible to be the prime minister. But that's essentially what's going on. It stays in the party.
1: Given how much turnover there's been at the top, though, going into that next election, is it better to be the incumbent or to not be the incumbent in that next election?
0: I mean, that's a really good question. A lot of people are saying that Andy Burnham may be nice, he may be great, people may like him. But that doesn't solve the problem that you've had this, seven prime ministers in 9 years or something along those lines, right?
1: Yeah.
0: But it's not anything about the character of Keir Starmer that was the problem, right? There's obviously some other kind of significant problem in Britain right now, and Andy Burnham isn't going to come in having solved it. The next election is still a little bit down the road. So he does have something along the lines of 3 years to work with. But then Keir Starmer had 5 years to work with, and that didn't work out either. So,
1: wow, was he 5 years? Boy, it didn't seem like it was that long.
0: Well, he wasn't, right? He had 5 years.
1: I see. I misunderstood.
0: right.
1: Oh, okay. I misunderstood. Sorry.
0: Yeah. No, it's okay. And so I don't think anybody can really guess at this point what the electoral landscape is going to look like in 2029. But, if the world we have lived in for the last 10 years holds, it's not going to be great for Andy Burnham.
1: Yeah.
0: So we'll see.
1: A last thought, and we'll kind of turn it stateside with our celebratory weekend coming up with the 250th anniversary of the Declaration of Independence. You do wonder about the United States, status on the global stage, and empires don't last forever. None of them do. And what does the future look like for the United States? Do we have another 250 years in us? I would say, honestly, probably we don't have another 250 years. When we balkanize and everything changes, I can't say. Maybe it'll happen in our lifetime. I doubt it'll happen in my lifetime. You're a little younger than I am, I guess. But you do wonder what the future of the United States looks like on the global stage, and how different will we be in 25 and 50 years? Because I think we're pretty dramatically different today than we were even in 2000, or certainly going back to 1976 when we had our most recent grand celebration with the bicentennial.
0: So was there a question there?
1: not really. I was just saying, do you have any thoughts about our standing on the world stage, and what could it look like in 50 years?
0: So for everything that's wrong with the United States right now, there are still things that we are suggest extraordinary strength. Right. The economy here is still the most dynamic economy in the world. Right. There are reasons to be concerned. There are always reasons to be concerned. But we've had dynamic growth for quite a while. We are in a weird partisan political moment right now. And I'm sure Dr. Voss could speak to this better than I. But we've been in weird moments before. The 70s weren't great here either. The 60s weren't great here either. And so somebody in 1976 might be like, oh my goodness, it's going to be malaise forever with stagflation, et cetera, et cetera. And that's not really how it's worked out. So, I remain an optimist about America, right? I think we're going to be around in 50 years. We're going to be richer. We're going to be happier. Maybe not happier, but we're going to be richer in 50 years than we are now. And, I have two 16-year-olds, and I think they're going to be in a better America than the one we have right now.
1: Yeah, I hope you're right. I really do. Dr. Farley, have a wonderful 4th of July. Thank you for your time and all of your insight over the weeks and months. And I certainly look forward to next Thursday.
0: Well, have a happy 4th yourself.
1: All right. Thank you, sir. Appreciate it. It's Dr. Robert Farley from the Patterson School of Diplomacy. 253-5959. The Stuttgart Motors text line 253-5959. 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All right, let's take a look at your three-day forecast. Today we'll have a high of 96 today, a low of 74. By the way, I should tell you, a extreme heat advisory warning between now and Friday at 8 p.m. in effect. Today, again, will be a sunshine at 96, a low of 74. And then on Friday, we'll have 96 as a high, and then Saturday, 92 as a high. Right now in Lexington, heat advisory, 95 degrees, a heat index of 104 at your official weather station, 97.3 FM WVOK.
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21: A better life with Dr. Sanjay Gupta.
22: Everyone poops. It's not just the name of a classic potty training book. It's a universal truth. Even though everyone does it, almost no one wants to talk about it. Dr. Tricia Pasricha wants to change that. She's the author of a new book. It's called You've Been Pooping All Wrong. And she says there are three critical P's of pooping. The first is propulsion. Both the voluntary push you exert and the involuntary contractions that happen naturally within your body. Top line, when you feel the need to go, don't hold it. The second P is pliability, which refers to stool softness. The keys to this one are making sure you're drinking enough water and eating enough fiber. And the last P is for pelvic floor. If you can get your knees up above your waist while you're on the toilet, like on a stool or a garbage can or a stack of books even, that can make all the difference. I'm Dr. Sanjay Gupta, helping you live a better life.
0: Want live sports wherever you go?
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It could be. I don't know. It'll take me way, way back. It is the Brothers Johnson. It is Stomp. Thank you. Anyway, how impressive is that? This was a big deal when I was like in eighth grade. I love this song. 253-5959. The Stuttgart Motors text line, 253-5959. We'll get to your calls and comments here on a program. If you'd like to weigh in, feel free to do so. Someone had sent a comparison between President Trump and it's a meme, a comparison between President Trump and President Obama. Asked the question, is this winning? I mean, I think it's certainly fair for people to say that President Trump's deal, at least as it's being negotiated, we don't know what the actual deals end up being, but some of the major focal points that are being discussed and debated, negotiated, can come away with the feeling that maybe the Trump got a poorer deal. I don't think you can dismiss, though, the impact on the Iranian military and the percentage of leadership that the Trump attacks took out on the Iranian front. I'm not saying that changes the calculus as to who had got a better deal, who handled it better or not, but to simply focus on the financial transactions and American casualties and not at least acknowledge the significant impact on the Iranian military and the Iranian leadership, I doesn't paint, I think, a balanced picture. Even with it all said and done, though, I mean, if you think President Obama got a better deal than Trump, then I'm not going to tell you you're wrong. I think it's arguable that he did. In fact, it may even be likely that he did. 253-5959, the Stuttgart Motors text line, 253-5959. We'll take a break. We'll come back with more in a moment here on Lyric Lover Live here on 97.3 FM WVLK. Okay.

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8: An extreme heat warning remains in effect Thursday into Friday. Highs in the mid-90s, near record levels Thursday. Friday, low 90s with a few afternoon showers and storms. The heat index anywhere from 100 to 110 both days. By Saturday, highs around 90 or Independence Day forecast. Isolated showers and storms, otherwise quiet and just still really warm. I'm meteorologist Tom Ackerman with your LEX 18 Storm Tracker forecast on Lexington's News Traffic and Weather Station, 97.3 FM, WVLK.
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11: A better life with Dr. Sanjay Gupta.
12: As someone who's been married nearly 25 years, I'll tell you, there's a lot of great things about having a spouse. 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

0: who this is. Not Whip It. Is it Whip It? Is the name of the song?
1: I don't know. I'm Daz. The Daz. Yeah, okay.
0: All right, so welcome back to our program here on the Lyric Lover Live here at 97.3 FM. I've heard this song. I'm not really familiar with Daz, though. Or D-A-Z. How do you pronounce it? Pronounced Daz or D-A-Z? 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Edward Jones, member SIPC. Let's go to Mike next. Mike, welcome to the show.
2: Larry, thank you for taking my call. I hope that the question I have, it makes your happy half hour a little better.
0: Okay.
2: I wondered if NIL was going to affect some of the minor sports that most colleges have. I feel like that programs like the tennis program, the golf program, are going to become clubs instead of teams. And I don't feel like that's going to benefit young people who want to become professionals or even major college players.
0: Mm-hmm. You know, I think that the age of NIL eventually will cause contraction. I think you'll see some non-revenue sports go under and be trimmed off the budget, frankly. I think UK probably is a ways away from doing this. I think eventually it'll happen at the University of Kentucky. I think the sports that would be safe, obviously men's basketball, football are safe, baseball is safe. I think on the women's side, I think women's basketball, volleyball, track and field are all safe. I think you start getting into like soccer and maybe some of the lower tier golf. I would worry about some of those programs. I mean, keep in mind that the track and field has produced Olympians like Sydney McLaughlin as an example. The golf program is producing LPGA players like Lainey Fry. So I fear that the NIL and revenue sharing landscape, though, will lead to some contraction across the country. And I think eventually it'll darken the doorstep of UK athletics as well.
2: Yeah, I think you're right. And I think that programs that aren't as wealthy as UK will probably trim a lot sooner than I guess the major programs will. But I think eventually we're going to trim so much that we're going to go backward.
0: Yeah. Well, maybe. When you say go backwards, you mean go back towards a time and place where it was student athletes and scholarship only, and the teams would be made up of athletes that happen to be, you know, at the school, or backwards, meaning that you would have no women's sports, as an example.
2: Yeah, I think that may be the case. I think that the officials that are in charge of athletics are going to look and go, what sports brings us the most income? What sports brings us the most attraction? And they're going to go, fine, we'll keep those, but we're going to jettison the rest of them.
0: Yeah, I don't know, Mike, to be perfectly honest. I'm not sure I think certainly the considerations would be fan engagement, sure, any revenue that they might generate, money lost investing in a program. I mean, I think you can look at the men's and women's side and probably make a determination of what four or five sports on each side would be safe, and then the any program cuts would come from, you know, the bottom half programs on each side. I hate to say that, but I think it's very likely true. I have to go back and look at the full roster of sports. Kentucky at one point did have the biggest athletic department in the SEC. Interestingly enough, they didn't have any equestrian teams, which some SEC teams do, by the way. Kentucky does not. You would think that would be the other way around. But I do think that the power programs, the SEC, Big Ten kinds of programs, this is the landscape, and that's not likely to change. Not in our lifetime. Maybe 40 years from now, it might be a little bit different. You may have the SEC and Big Ten may have 8 to 10 teams apiece, and they may be very different than what the landscape looks like right now. I do think you'll see programs in lower conferences realize and accept that they can't really compete, and therefore it's foolish to try to bankroll players with the hopes that maybe they can catch a lucky hot streak somewhere along the way. I think they'll probably accept realities and going back to being more of a traditional student athlete model.
2: I think you're right, Larry, and I just am sorry that the minor sports or the non-revenue sports are going to suffer because NIL has become a reality, and in order to maintain a program that is either competitive or championship, they're going to have to cut the programs that are not revenue producing, and they'll become clubs instead of teams.
0: Well, I'm not sure they'll become clubs. I mean, I think they'll still be sanctioned NCAA. It'll be more like the Division III model where there's no scholarships or limited scholarships, and it'll become truly a student-athlete model again. I mean, you look at the kinds of waters that the University of Kentucky plays in. You know, it's big money. I mean, Kentucky's one of the 16 most profitable athletic programs in America. Whether they're able to maintain that status or not, you know, that remains to be seen. But I think we can look around and see, you know, what programs might look at the future and wonder whether they're able to compete. I'm picking on these schools, but, you know, like, frankly, like a Western Kentucky, you know, like a VCU, like a Samford, Louisiana Tech, you know, these programs that have some history, but they just don't have the ability to generate the kind of money to really be competitive anymore.
2: Larry, thank you for your time. I appreciate it.
0: All right, that sounds good. Thank you. Danny Fulton says we should team up on collegiate and financial analysis and commentary. Well, I'll tell you what, Danny, on Wednesday, let's talk about the NIL landscape and the financial the financial analysis of what college athletics look like. I think it'd be a great conversation. Appreciate it. Thank you. By the way, that was Let It Whip by the Dazz Band, not Whip It. I knew the word whip was in there. I guess the Devo song Whip It was kind of weighing on my mind, and that's kind of influencing me there. But it's the Dazz Band, Let It Whip. I'm familiar with the song. I honestly was searching for the band name, but Let It Whip is the name of the song. 253-5959, the Stuttgart Motors at text line 253-5959. Let's go to Sean next up. Sean, welcome. How you doing?
3: I'm good. I'm good, Larry. How are you? The Dazz Band, Let It Whip, is just a perfect segue into what I wanted to talk to you about.
0: Oh, so, well, I wish I could say I planned it.
3: I've been listening to you for a long time, and I understand your music taste, and your music taste is vastly different than my music taste.
0: I
3: understand where my music taste comes from. You know, my dad had a lot of albums, played music around the house from the Gap Band, the Dazz Band, you know, George Clinton and Parliament Funkadelic to, I mean, so that was always around me. I grew up in a community in a housing project in Springfield, Kentucky, where on a warm day like this, you could walk outside and somebody's playing music. You know, every car that went by was playing something, you know, or, you know, there was a guy, and your friend Rob knows who I'm talking about, named Leo, you know, rest his soul, used to carry a big boom box around the neighborhood all the time. So, I mean, he was like Radio Raheem and Do the Right Thing. I mean, literally.
0: Yeah.
3: And so that's where my music taste come from, of, you know, in the late 70s and 80s. And then, you know, we had, you know, local DJs that would make us a cassette tape of all the hottest songs, you know, for $2 or $3, you know, on those blank cassettes. So my question for you, Larry, is where did your music taste come from?
0: Honestly, probably from my older sister and her friends a little bit. My friends a little bit. I remember, the first kind of introduction to like buying albums. My older sister is about 2.5 years older than me. And, she was 2 years ahead of me in school. And she had a close knit group of friends of 7, 8, you know, girls and boys. And they'd come over and hang out in my house. My mom's dad's house was kind of a hangout house for them. And they would come over and play music and buy albums. And, I would say a lot of the influence came from them. Fleetwood Mac, Pink Floyd, I guess I think she had a Rolling Stone, the Tattoo You was one of her albums she had, Blondie. So I would say primarily that's where it came from. And I think also from my friends. I had friends of mine introduced me to Van Halen. My cousin Eric introduced me to one of my favorite bands, April Wine, when I was in high school. My friend Lisa Fowler introduced me to alternative college rock like REM and U2. So I would say the influence is probably not terribly unlike what your influences were. I mean, they were just where friends and acquaintances would say, hey, have you ever heard this song? Ever heard this band? And they would play it for me. I'd be like, wow, that's pretty awesome. You know, I remember a girl in middle school asked me if I liked Led Zeppelin. And I was like, what? Well, who's Led Zeppelin? I don't even know them, you know, and of course eventually I listened to them, The Who, the same way. So I would say that my introduction to music was probably not terribly different than yours. It came from friends, acquaintances, my sister's friends, and my sister a little bit, and it kind of grew from there.
3: Yeah, because, you know, growing up where I grew up, you know, we didn't have MTV, even though it was a thing. Mm-hmm. You know, we didn't really get MTV much. And, you know, we didn't even have BET until I moved to Lexington and I started watching BET. And things like that. But just the constant of just music, especially, you know, like I said, the funk of the late 70s and early 80s and the R&B of the early 80s. And it just seemed like it was always around me. You know, you go to play basketball, there was somebody with a boombox and, you know, look, they playing, you know, they play Run DMC or... Mm-hmm. Or something like that. So even in middle school, you know, just you know,
0: I think I had a pretty eclectic, pretty eclectic influence musically. Like, I mean, I remember the very first time I heard the song Planet Rock by Afrika Bambaataa, and I thought that was like the coolest song I'd ever heard. It was very spacey and new age and had like that electronica voice where he'd say rock, Planet Rock, you know, things like that, you know, and I'd never heard it before. And I thought that was like maybe like the coolest song I'd ever heard. And now, of course, I listen to it now and it seems so dated, but you know, like the Gap Band, Burn Rubber was an awesome song. Rick James, I was introduced to a lot of that by my friends who played basketball. They would go to basketball camps. I mean, I was friends of mine that you know, lived in Owensboro, and then they hung out and played, playing the Dust Bowls, and they were introduced to more of, hip hop, R&B, those kinds of things, Earth, Wind, and Fire, and they kind of passed those influences on to me a little bit.
3: Well, look, I watched the Earth, Wind, and Fire documentary this past weekend. It's really good. You know, that whole, you know, how that band came together. And you just talked, and look, Larry, you just mentioned something that I got to say. You just mentioned the Dust Bowl. And I know a lot of people listening to your program may not know what that is. And there's in some community like Owensboro, and I think Owensboro still have a tournament out there. It's a, an outdoor basketball league. Lexington, I refereed the Dirt Bowl. I don't know if I've ever told you that here in Lexington.
0: No.
3: And, Larry, when I tell you the amount of talent, and anybody who's listened to my voice, Sunday through Thursday, if you just want to see good basketball, come to Douglas Park. Because, and I am telling you, we have two Mr. Basketballs that's playing in it. Ben Johnson and Tavion Hollinsworth plays in it. Henry Clay's all-time leading scorer, Marquise Worth, plays in it. Antoine Barber, ex-UK player, plays in it.
0: Yeah.
3: And, I mean, there are guys who are still playing overseas are playing in it. Georgetown College got a team. A lot of guys in Midway got some guys that plays, plays on their team, play in ex-players from Transy.
0: Well, I remember going to the Dirt Bowl in Owensboro and watching Rex Chapman and Felton Spencer play. You know, I mean, Rex was a McDonald's All-American playing in it, and the Kentucky Western players of Dwight Higgs and Rod Drake, they were national champions playing in that stuff. You know, it just, Sean, I got to go. I love going to the Dirt Bowl, the Dust Bowl. There was so much.
3: Next week, I'm going to call you basketball. And we're going to talk about the Dirt Bowl, all right?
0: All right. Sounds good. I appreciate it, Sean. Thank you. I want to get to Al. He wants to bring up our friend Anthony. Al, welcome. How you doing?
4: Hey, Larry. How you doing? For over half 10 years or so, Anthony Hughes would call your show and make predictions. And I would say over that period of time, he might came maybe a point or two off, but he always won a dinner out to Sutton's. He would always get the score correct or real close, which we all found very fascinating. And I think he shared with you how he done it. Might have got the pointers from a bookie, but he only rivaled Jimmy the Greek Snyder regarding predicting stuff. So just a great tribute to him. And his family's reached out to me, and he's doing a lot better, and he celebrates his birthday on Saturday. So, his brother reached out to me today, so I just wanted to pass it along to you.
0: Yeah, I mentioned Anthony earlier in the program, and Saturday's his birthday, veteran, and he's at the VA right now, and we certainly wish him the very, very best.
4: Yes, sir. Larry, enjoy the weekend with your family, okay?
0: All right, thank you, Al. I appreciate the call. Thank you very much. 253-5959. The Stuttgart Motors text line, 253-5959. Then we'll get to your calls, questions, and comments here on the program. If you'd like to weigh in, feel free to do so. And Cruiser and Crew is coming up next with three more hours of talk. And we'll be off tomorrow, back on the air live beginning on Monday. It is 4th of July weekend. This is a big one, the 250th anniversary of the signing of the Declaration of Independence. I encourage you to maybe just kind of reflect back on the foundation of a country and maybe focus on the positives of our country. We have flaws. We talk about those a lot, but maybe focus on the positives and the promise that our foundational documents offered us, and maybe each of us individually vowing to strive to be closer to matching those inspirational ideals. Have a great weekend. Enjoy your weekend as well, and we'll see you on Monday on the next edition of Larry Glover Live here on 97.3 FM WVLK and 590 WVLK AM.
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14: You know, it's funny, when I think back to what the typical American dinner looked like when you and I were kids, there's usually some kind of meat featured at the center of the plate. Vegetables are there, but often thought of as a side dish. More and more, though, we are coming to realize that a plant-based diet, with little or no meat even, is going to be a healthier way to eat for just about everyone. New study out of the University of Hawaii Cancer Center found that eating a high-quality plant-rich diet that includes whole grains, vegetables, and fruits may prevent cognitive impairment even when people start that diet in their late 50s and 60s. Yeah, it's important to make sure you're getting enough protein, fats, complex carbohydrates. Just because you cut out or even cut back on meat, though, is not a license to eat whatever you want. Focus on eating whole, real foods. I'm Dr. Sanjay Gupta, helping you live a better life.
15: WVLK Lexington. Millions of Americans are on the move. I'm Lisa Brady, Fox News. About 72 million expected to travel for the holiday weekend.
16: The vast majority of travelers, about 85%, are hitting the road. Even with gas prices much higher than a year ago, they have dropped 47 cents since last month.
15: Fox's Dana Marie McNichol, the eastern half of the U.S. under a dangerous heat dome, expected to break temperature records in multiple states. Iran is warning oil tankers to use only its approved routes through the Strait of Hormuz, or face a forceful response. It's not immediately clear what sparked the renewed threat, but it comes after a statement from U.S. Central Command about leaders from multiple countries meeting in Bahrain, underscoring a shared commitment to the free flow of commerce through the strait. Nearly 36 hours after a U.S. Navy helicopter made an emergency landing in the Arabian Gulf, a Navy sailor remains missing.
17: The Seahawk helicopter assigned to the USS George H.W. Bush aircraft carrier made an emergency water landing. The Navy says there is no indication hostile action caused the incident. U.S. Central Command issued the following statement, quote, three of the helicopter's four crew members have been recovered and are in stable condition aboard George H.W. Bush.
15: Fox's Jennifer Griffin. The emergency landing remains under investigation as the search continues. Florida law enforcement issuing their first ever spectrum alert for an autistic teen missing from DeLand outside Daytona Beach.
18: The new alerts became part of the state's toolkit for mobilizing resources for a person believed to be in danger, like amber alerts for children and silver alerts for seniors. A spectrum alert will trigger electronic road signs to display information and other emergency alerts to be issued. For this specific case, they're looking for 17-year-old Dominic Harris, who could be traveling to Alabama.
15: Fox's Evan Brown in Miami. 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
19: An extreme heat warning remains in effect Thursday into Friday. Highs in the mid-90s near record levels Thursday. Friday, low 90s with a few afternoon showers and storms. The heat index anywhere from 100 to 110 both days. By Saturday, highs around 90 or Independence Day forecast. Isolated showers and storms, otherwise quiet and just still really warm. I'm meteorologist Tom Ackerman with your LEX 18 Storm Tracker forecast on Lexington's news, traffic, and weather station, 97.3 FM, WVLK.
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13: A Better Life with Dr. Sanjay Gupta.
14: When we talk about how much exercise someone should get, current guidelines call for about 150 minutes of moderate intensity exercise or 75 minutes of vigorous intensity exercise every week. New study out of the UK makes a strong case for vigorous exercise if and when you can do it. Now, researchers determined that even little bursts of vigorous exercise can significantly reduce someone's risk of 8 different diseases: dementia, type 2 diabetes, fatty liver disease, chronic respiratory disease, chronic kidney disease, immune-mediated inflammatory diseases, major cardiovascular events, and atrial fibrillation. We're not talking about complicated training programs here. Just work with what you can into your everyday life. If you are breathless and unable to speak in complete sentences, then you've hit the mark. I'm Dr. Sanjay Gupta, helping you live a better life.
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A clear, fresh voice cutting through the noise to tell the truth. It's the Guy Benson Show. Filling in for Guy Benson, here's Tom Shalhoub.

0: Shalhoub back, filling in for Guy Benson on The Guy Benson Show. We had a great segment with Matthew Hennessy. I don't know if you guys could tell from our rapport, but I know Matthew. He and I are both we're kind of like our friends are, you know, family friends. We're both Catholic dads in Westchester. And we've, you know, we've known each other for some time.
1: Does he drive a Fiat?
0: He does not drive a Fiat. And I, you know what? The Hennessys, I don't even know if they, I'm not sure what they drive. But, you know, he's got a bunch of kids. They're all, like, you know, high achieving. And, you know, my kids are great, too. And they all know each other. And so we're part of that same kind of Catholic community up there in Westchester. I was looking at the headlines here for my for this segment. U.S. economy added just 57,000 jobs in June. And everybody's saying, oh, that's bad news. Look at the people on Fox Business. Oh, we missed estimates. I don't think... It's much to worry about. How many jobs were they supposed to? Significantly missing. They wanted how many? 67,000? 99,000? People get upset and then the market goes down when people miss expectations. But then what happens? 2 weeks later, they revise the expectations. And they say, oh, you know what? We actually added. And then the market goes crazy. Everybody's worried. And worried, AI worries. Oh, are we going to have jobs in the future? Yeah, we're going to have jobs in the future. Don't worry so much, everybody. Tom Shalhoub for Guy Benson on The Guy Benson Show.
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8: An indictment. indictment over reflecting pool damage. On Lisa Brady, Fox News, a former U.S. Olympian is now charged with vandalizing the reflecting pool on the National Mall.
9: David Hearn, a former Olympic canoe racer, is charged with a felony count of destruction of government property. Accused by U.S. Attorney Jeanine Pirro of intentionally ripping part of the painted blue liner from the renovated reflecting pool last month.
10: National Park Service employees observed Hearn actually forcefully and violently pulling up and removing the bottom liner with both hands.
9: Hearn says he reached into the pool to examine coating already peeled and briefly touched a chunk still attached to the pool.
8: Fox's Jared Halpern at the White House. Hearn's lawyers say he's innocent and accuse the administration of trying to shift blame for its own failures. Federal prosecutors in Chicago charging more than 170 defendants in a sweeping crime crackdown.
11: 11 federal agencies worked arm in arm as one cohesive, unified group to arrest dangerous criminals responsible for some of the most serious offenses.
8: U.S. Attorney for the Northern District of Illinois, Andrew Boutros, says the two-month anti-violence initiative known as Operation New Dawn also led to the arrest of more than 300 fugitives and the recovery of 24 missing or kidnapped children. Less hiring than expected in June, with 57,000 jobs created. But U.S. Trade Representative Jamison Greer tells Fox the labor market is accelerating.
12: Our average increase in private payroll, it's way over than the way higher than the Biden administration. Wages are going up, manufacturing is going up, so we're popping.
8: He's focusing in part on manufacturing gains. Wall Street beginning a long weekend with a mixed finish, but a record close for the Dow, up 594 points at the bell. 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
13: An extreme heat warning remains in effect Thursday into Friday. Highs in the mid-90s near record levels Thursday. Friday, low 90s with a few afternoon showers and storms. The heat index anywhere from 100 to 110 both days. By Saturday, highs around 90 or Independence Day forecast. Isolated showers and storms, otherwise quiet and just still really warm. I'm meteorologist Tom Ackerman with your LEX 18 Storm Tracker forecast on Lexington's news traffic and weather station, 97.3 FM, WVLK.
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36: From the Scheller Automotive Traffic Center, right now we have reports of a collision on Man of War Boulevard just past Habersham Drive. Traffic's also picking up on outbound Richmond Road from Man of War all the way to Jacobs and Park. Watch for increased traffic on Oliver Lewis Way at the High Street intersection. I'm Roger Meadows for 97.3 FM WVLK.
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0: I'm Joe Don Rooney from Rascal Flatts, and I absolutely love being a part of this band. 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It can get stressful. 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When you see a friend feeling the effects of stress, let them know you're there for them. Sometimes that's all they need. This message is brought to you by the U.S. Air Force.
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4: From the Schiller Automotive Traffic Center, we got a new non-injury collision to watch for. That's on I-75 in the southbound lanes, just past the Ironworks Pike exit. Watch for increased traffic on the inner loop of New Circle at Russell Cave Road, also on South Broadway at Boulevard Street. I'm Roger Meadows for 97.3 FM WVLK.
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18: I'm feeling lucky to have my college-age kids home with me for a few weeks this summer. And one of the things I know we're going to be talking about, AI. I've started to use it more often at the hospital to get fresh takes on patient problems that I'm trying to solve. And for my girls, well, I know that they are navigating college now with these new powerful tools. Something, frankly, that you and I couldn't have even imagined when we were in school. But while it may be tempting to outsource your studying and your work to these large language models, I beg you not to. And that's because AI chatbots tend to reproduce what researchers call weird viewpoints. That's an acronym. Western, educated, industrialized, rich, and democratic. Look, AI isn't going away. And admittedly, it can be a really powerful tool. But you don't want it doing your thinking for you. I'm Dr. Sanjay Gupta, helping you live a better life.
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26: Imagine a disease that affects more than 10 million Americans, more than AIDS, Parkinson's, ALS, MS, and muscular dystrophy combined. 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
9: Renewed warning from Iran. I'm Lisa Brady, Fox News. Iran's Joint Military Command telling oil tankers they'll face a forceful response if they don't use approved routes through the Strait of Hormuz. A statement reported by Iran State TV. This after U.S. Central Command issued a statement on a multi-nation meeting in Bahrain.
10: After traveling to Lebanon, CENTCOM Commander Admiral Brad Cooper convened military leaders from 12 countries, including Syria and Lebanon, in Bahrain to reaffirm their commitment to keeping the vital waterway open.
9: Fox's Jennifer Griffin, the U.S. and many Gulf Arab states rejecting Iran's push to charge for passage. A former Olympic canoeist is indicted for what federal prosecutors call vandalism to the reflecting pool on the National Mall. David Hearn is charged with a felony count of destruction of government property.
11: There was an effort, a violent effort, to rip up the sealant from the bottom of the pool.
9: U.S. Attorney Jeanine Pirro says National Park Service employees saw Hearn forcefully removing pool liner with both hands, with one telling him to stop.
11: Hearn reacted by shouting at that park's employee, saying that she cared too much about the reflecting pool.
9: Hearn's lawyers say he's innocent and call the indictment an effort to shift blame for Trump administration failures. A California man admits targeting Nancy Guthrie's family with calls and text messages asking about a Bitcoin transfer just a few days after the 84-year-old went missing from her Arizona home in February. The 42-year-old pleading guilty to two counts of harassment, also admitting he knew an earlier ransom demand had been made. He could face prison time and a fine. No ransom notes have been confirmed as authentic, but the FBI says some remain under investigation. 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
12: An extreme heat warning remains in effect Thursday into Friday. Highs in the mid-90s, near record levels Thursday. Friday, low 90s with a few afternoon showers and storms. The heat index anywhere from 100 to 110 both days. By Saturday, highs around 90 or Independence Day forecast. Isolated showers and storms, otherwise quiet and just still really warm. I'm meteorologist Tom Ackerman with your LEX 18 Storm Tracker forecast on Lexington's news, traffic, and weather station, 97.3 FM, WVLK.
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16: From the Scheller Automotive Traffic Center, right now we got a new stalled vehicle to watch for. That's on the outer loop of Man O' War Boulevard at East Hills Drive. We also have reports of a collision on Manchester Street at Oliver Lewis Way. Watch for increased traffic on Old Frankfort Pike between Alexandria Drive and New Circle. Crews are also still working on that earlier non-injury collision on I-75 in the southbound lanes, just past the Ironworks Pike exit. I'm Roger Meadows for 97.3 FM WVLK.
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1: From the Scheller Automotive Traffic Center, crews are still working that stalled vehicle on the outer loop of Man of War Boulevard at East Hills Drive. Also watch for that non-injury collision on I-75 in the southbound lanes just past the Ironworks Pike exit. Traffic's picking up on outbound North Broadway at New Circle, also on Versailles Road at Alexandria Drive. I'm Roger Meadows for 97.3 FM WVLK.
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11: A better life with Dr. Sanjay Gupta.
12: You know, it's funny, when I think back to what the typical American dinner looked like when you and I were kids, there's usually some kind of meat featured at the center of the plate. Vegetables are there, but often thought of as a side dish. More and more, though, we are coming to realize that a plant-based diet, with little or no meat even, is going to be a healthier way to eat for just about everyone. New study out of the University of Hawaii Cancer Center found that eating a high-quality plant-rich diet that includes whole grains, vegetables, and fruits may prevent cognitive impairment even when people start that diet in their late 50s and 60s. Yeah, it's important to make sure you're getting enough protein, fats, complex carbohydrates. Just because you cut out or even cut back on meat, though, is not a license to eat whatever you want. Focus on eating whole, real foods. I'm Dr. Sanjay Gupta, helping you live a better life.
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0: The majority of Democrats say they would vote for a Democratic socialist, and they view socialism favorably. If we don't do something about these colleges and universities, we're never going to recover from this. Also, we're importing people who believe these foreign ideologies. And this is what the Democrat Party wants. Once again, the last book I wrote is called On Power. They're about power. They're not about the Declaration, the Constitution, capitalism. Because keep something in mind. You and I don't believe in a powerful central government. That's why I reject some of the things J.D. says and some of these others say. These so-called nationalists, populists. No. No. There are guardrails in our system. Guardrails. And those guardrails are crucial for whomever wants to do whatever. 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
1: Here is your LAX 18 storm tracker forecast. For the rest of your Thursday, it is still brutally hot and humid. Look for a few clouds around tonight with lows down to the mid-70s. For Friday, it's another scorcher. We see a mix of clouds and sun along with afternoon high temperatures in the low to mid-90s and feeling as hot as 105. There's also a slight chance for an isolated thunderstorm later in the evening. Continue to stay safe in this heat. I'm meteorologist Emily McKinney on Lexington's news, traffic, and weather station, 97.3 FM, WVLK.
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